0: Morning, Eliza Getzey with Triple J News. US President Donald Trump says he won't accept a peace deal proposed by Iran that would have seen the Strait of Hormuz reopened. Here's our Global Affairs editor, Laura Tingle.
1: The interesting thing here is that Donald Trump keeps vacillating between diplomatic, economic and military options in his dealings with Iran. They put up the offer, which was pretty much the same terms as was originally struck in their peace deal some months ago, which was to for the US to drop all sanctions against Iran and unfreeze assets in return for the opening of the Strait of Hormuz. Now, Donald Trump says he's not prepared to do that.
0: And there are fears the price of petrol in Australia will keep rising as long as the war in Iran continues. AMP Chief Economist Shane Oliver says petrol prices could go above $2.70 a litre.
2: It's a high risk the longer this standoff goes on. And so that's obviously something that we all need to be aware of. The pain is mounting up. It's a bit of a double whammy, so to speak, higher fuel prices and higher mortgage costs. And that obviously at some point in time is going to act as a big dampener on consumer spending.
0: A Melbourne family has engaged a private mountain rescue team to search for their son who's missing in Peru. Jordan Yap's dad says he hasn't heard from his son since the 30-year-old set off on a hike in a remote part of the country earlier this month. He says before the 10-day hike, Jordan said he'd be off-grid, but after that he failed to meet a hotel check-in and missed a flight. His dad says Jordan's an experienced hiker, but the family are seriously worried. And police have arrested a third teenager in relation to a stabbing that left a Melbourne man in hospital in a critical condition. Police say a group of boys were trying to break into a car in Langwarrin in Melbourne's southeast when the 41-year-old man confronted them in the early hours of yesterday morning. Two 16-year-olds are in custody, and last night police arrested a 17-year-old boy. And a well-known Sydney nightclub has undergone big changes to make it more accessible. Rhiannon Solomon-Marin explains.
3: Club 77 has been a fixture of Sydney's nightlife for almost 30 years, and now more people can pay it a visit. Among the changes is an accessible entry and bar, a sensory area and haptic vests for patrons who are deaf or hard of hearing. Owner Dan Gorrell says the centrepiece is a fully adjustable DJ box.
4: It can go up and down, back and forwards and accommodate anyone.
3: Sydney-based DJ Lana Ziller, who lives with disability, has welcomed the changes.
5: That is really going to make things a lot easier for a lot of people.
3: The club is believed to be one of the only venues of its kind with this level of accessibility.
0: And that's all the news for now, right around Australia and all around the world. If you're streaming online, this is Triple J.

That's so right. Lottie McLeod could be spending her Wednesday at the Waterloo, but you're definitely spending your Sunday here on Triple J with me, Lockie Antoniazzi. That's my name. Hope you're doing well. It is 8 a.m. How's your morning going? Loving hearing what people are up to on the text line 0439 757 555. Bernie, you're fencing. Pierre, making an ultimate man cave. It's all happening. Gonna keep music coming for you, of course. A bit of a mixed bag this hour, which I'm keen on. Gonna start with some Hilltop Hoods, get into some Dev Lemons, Public Figures, new one from them, Gang of Youths, bringing it down a little bit, and then Jungle, with one I think that you'll especially love. So perfect for a Sunday right there. But before we do anything, let's dive into some new stuff from Slater. This one right here is called Brand New Chanel's. Of course you know it. Coming from the sister album, brother album, inverse comparison album, to a third album that came out this year. Ugh, mouthful. Brand New Chanel's, Triple J.

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Wardell Refrigerators, the cooler choice. The dieting revolution, taking the

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0: Betty Ray's on the regional stage in Griffith. 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

That right there comes from Dev Lemons, a YouTuber from Philadelphia, now turned musician, which is a great, great career choice. Joji and the Kid Laroi with Bluffin' in before, Hilltop Hoods as well. One of my favourite Australian songs, which makes sense because it came in at number 73 in the Hottest 100 of Australian Songs last year. Slater up the top, brand new Chanel's. Whenever I think of Slater, I always think of her self-titled in 2019, and I think of the song called Mine. And I remember showing that to all my friends in primary school, which is crazy because now taking this new direction, it's very, very much a reorientation, but I am loving it. And I'm loving hearing what you're getting up to this morning. 0439-757-555. Text in. Let me know. Weekends on Triple J. Lockie Antoniazzi is my name. Going to play you some new stuff from Public Figures shortly. A bit more abrasive from them, a bit more heavy. All about testing your patience. That's the song title. Push My Buttons. But we're going to get to it. We'll acclimatise. We'll phase in some Becca Hatch right now. This is brand new. It's called Black Flower. You listen to Triple J.

perfect for a Sunday morning. The sultry tones of Coco Elise right there. Some music from Triple J on Earth. That one is called Sadie. Very big fan of the textures in that and the instrumentation. Got the very great pleasure of playing out Porcelain Tiles from Coco Elise, another one you might love. When I was hosting Weekend Lunch in May, that was when Coco Elise was the feature artist, which proves he knows his stuff. From Perth, really making these gorgeous indie folk pop tracks on Triple J. Weekends, lucky with you, taking a crazy pivot right now. Gonna play you new music from Public Figures.

That's one I've heard many a times live. Public Figures from Melbourne. They're a five-piece punk band making music very similar to the likes of Amel and the Sniffers, Bikini Kill, Cheap Trick as well, potentially. That one right there came out last year. Something else that I've heard many a times alive from them. Many a times live from them. On to something.

so funny. Are you kidding? And they're out with a brand new one. It's called Push My Buttons. Very ferocious. So much power in this one, and I'm going to play it for you in full right now. Yeah, get excited. New music from Public Figures right now. Keeping with the unearthed role that we've got going on. Yes, Spoon, coming up after this. It's Triple J.

Yeah, this comes from 0770 Shake. So good. It's called Guilty Conscience on Triple J. I really love that one. Released an acoustic single in February, working on their next project, which is super exciting. Someone else who I hope is working on a new project, Yes Boone, dropped that single Nosebleeds a while ago. Also playing Yours and Ours Festival and doing some crazy stuff on social media. Very creative visualizers with this one. Hand-drawn the YouTube visualizer for the song, projection mapped his laundry, projection mapped onto his face. Probably blind after that. Public figures with Push My Buttons in there as well. So a bit of an Australian theme that we've got going on for those two on Triple J weekends. Lockie Antoniazzi is my name. Keeping the music coming. Got some stuff from Gang of Youths. New album soon, potentially, I hope, because they haven't dropped since 2022, really, when they dropped that album, Angel in Real Time. But they have come back to the stage. They did a one-night only show at the Sydney Opera House, which was super, super cool. So I'm going to drop you into new music from them. This is called Things Take Time. Very similar to the Coco Elise track I played earlier. Nice and sultry. Enjoy. Triple J.

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0: The Slop. Hey, it's EGOT winner Jack James here. Channing Tatum, Lord, Troy Sivan, John Hamm and Cole Sprouse. What do these people have in common? Well, they've all allegedly dabbled in the art of the Finsta, the fake Instagram account. This week on the pod, we're investigating whether Channing Tatum is actually leaving hate comments on photos of his ex. We're talking all things Finsters, why they've kind of fallen off for us regular people and why celebrities are now jumping on board. Watch The Slop on the Triple J Talks YouTube channel or listen wherever you get your podcasts.

something real high energy for you from Jiggetts and Charlotte Plank. Car Crash, the name of that one. Before that, Took It Down a Notch, Gang of Yous, Things Take Time on Triple J. How are you? Lockie Antoniazzi, that's my name, that's who I am. I'm hanging with you for the next 2 hours and a bit, all right? So text in, let me know what you're up to. Big bit of, what am I trying to say? Difference in terms of what people are doing today. Some people on the way to work, some people rising and grinding in that sense, some people on for a walk, some people fencing. So you can text me 0439757555. Keep me company in here and I'll keep the tunes coming. I'm gonna play you some Red right now, then I'm gonna play you some Pink Panthers and Ice Spice and some Jungle. It's gonna be great. Triple J.

Yeah, this is brand new from Pash. It's called Suffer. Very much full of swagger. Very fun. Superstars out of Adelaide, of course. Before that, a bit of Jungle with Sunshine and Red with Life. And I'm going to change the world right now. Get you to the news right now. Some Pink Pantherist and Ice Spice. Boys Are Liar Part 2. I'll catch you after this. Triple J.

0: around their necks and were met with huge cheers from the masses.
1: Unbelievable. The Lions had the will to win.
2: Definitely a pinch me moment.
3: Been lucky enough to see them win 6 grand finals.
0: Coach Chris Fagan also still in disbelief.
4: Oh, it was a full-on game. I mean, both teams were having a good crack. I was a little bit stunned when the siren went.
0: As part of the family day celebrations, each player was called up on stage one by one, along with the all-important silverware.
5: The Deputy Opposition Leader has talked down suggestions that OpenAI should be legally pursued over its hacking of a Medicare website. It's been revealed the tech giant's AI agents breached a string of government websites worldwide. Jane Hume says AI will be part of Australia's future, and rather than finger wagging, it's important that Australia allows frontier model training to happen onshore.
6: We want to make sure that we're part of the conversation, but certainly the way to go about that is not to threaten criminal action against US counterparts and those trusted partners that we are relying on now.
5: US President Donald Trump is again claiming Iran is desperate to do a deal after rejecting the latest offer from Tehran to reopen the Strait of Hormuz. Mr. Trump says the closure of the vital shipping route has backfired on Iran.
7: Because they're dying. You know why they're dying? Because they have no money coming in. Because they get their money from the Hormuz Strait. So they outsmarted themselves. They said, let's close it and cause a problem for the world. And then I came along and we put up the greatest blockade ever in military history.
5: With no end to the war in sight, Australians are being warned high petrol prices could pass $2.70 a litre, with diesel even higher. These shoppers say they're feeling the pain.
8: If I want to pay for fuel, then I don't have as much money to pay for food and stuff like that. So it's something I'm trying to work around at the moment.
9: It's just awful. You know, everything's gone up and you've got to think twice about where you're going and how much travel you're going to do because it's so expensive at the moment.
10: It's insane. It's crazy.
5: The federal government's launched a campaign to address the spread of bird flu. There have been more than 650 bird flu events across the country, almost half in South Australia and just under a third in Victoria. Nearly 10,000 birds have been vaccinated, with no evidence of the virus in poultry or farming systems. Agriculture Minister Julie Collins says the campaign aims to keep it that way.
11: The bird flu, know what to do. Campaign will provide practical, trusted information to Australians to help them protect wildlife, poultry, and pets.
5: And that's all the news for now, right around Australia. This is Triple J.

You know what? It sure is. It's weekend breakfast. Triple J. How you going? Lucky Antoniotti, that's my name. Hanging out with you for the next 2 hours here on Weekends. Only just found out, you know. Fontaines DC. The DC stands for Dublin City. Do what you will with that information, I guess. Anyway. Gonna be playing you a track from this week's feature album, Biba Doobie, Pylon. Your feature album from Monday all the way through to today. It's actually an album I haven't gotten around to listening to in full yet. So it's been really nice hearing these snippets of it all over Triple J. Gonna keep your spirits high as well. Some Nina Jirachi and Porter Robinson's gonna follow. One from Party Boy 69 and Ketama to play for you as well. While we're on the top of new music, actually, Tuve Lu just dropped her latest album, Estrus, 2 Fridays ago. And I'm gonna play you a cut off of that album right now. Some DNH. You're drunk and horny.

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2: Here with her fourth studio album, Pylon, it's Bieba Doobie. Contorts her sound, weaving her distinct vocals with rock-led percussion and pop elements. Strong, with an undertone of anxious energy, it's the perfect anthem for those in their 20s asking, am I always going to be this way? Pylon by Bieba Doobie. Our feature album on Triple J.

0: Yeah, it comes from Bieber Doobie. Her album Pylon, out now, came out last Friday. Feature album all this week on Triple J. Before that, some of the chats with Pub Feed. Up the top, some Tuvalu off her, I believe her sixth studio album. Came out also 2 weeks ago. Very, very exciting. And she was chatting to Abby and Tyrone on breakfast about listening back to her old discography.
1: Every time I play on the tour, I kind of listen through my whole discography and see like, oh, what songs from past albums like feel like they still fit into this new world? Because there's always like one or two outliers on old albums that kind of are holding hands with the new album in a way. I've noticed when I've listened to all six of mine recently. So yeah, I feel like that's kind of when I do go through it. And sometimes I'm like, oh wait, this is a banger. Like, why haven't I thought of that song in a while? You know, it's
2: What have been those outliers for Estrus?
1: I would say it's like My Gun from Queen of the Clouds and a lot of the, like, all Blue Lips songs. I feel like it's kind of like it feels like an older sister to Blue Lips in a way, this record.
0: Very vulnerable to put your music out into the world like that and to have six studio albums to look back on. Is crazy. Of course, Tuvalu touring in March 2027. All the details on the Triple J website. Speaking of, lots of tours happening at the moment for next year. Lots of announcements. We have Bieber Doobie as well touring in March. Also got Hayley Williams in Feb 2027. Going to be a good year. Right now, let's drop you straight into the mosh, as promised. Collab written in the stars for Nina, of course. It was her first ever concert as a teenager. She went to Porter Robinson at the Enmore Theatre. This one feels like a bit of a return to Porter's roots. Still clinging on to Nina's production. It's Weekend, Triple J.

gorgeous stuff from Sienna Spyro right there. Material Lover. She's from New Zealand, from her deluxe album, Visitor. Also features on The Devil Wears Prada 2, the movie, of course. Really reminds me of Don West in terms of the instrumentation as well. Also before that, heard some Nina Durazzi and Porter Robinson, Wanna Cry, on Triple J Weekends. What's happening? Lucky with you for the next hour and a half. Gonna ask you to text in, of course, 0439757555. Let me know what's happening on your Sunday morning. Where are you headed? What are you doing? I'm gonna keep music rolling for you, of course. I'm gonna put you across some new stuff from Capes. Just dropped an awesome album called Bunuma Baby, Anatai Indigenous Initiative winner in 2021 as well. And it comes with a language warning. This one right here is the title track from said album, Bunuma Baby. Stick around. Ash Nico on the way as well. Some Olivia.

A little bonus from Olivia Rodrigo. Serena Joy is the name of that one. First released on CD, I just found out. Physical media on top, of course. Before that, some Ashnikko Smooshy Girl. Ashnikko in the country right now, touring. You can catch all the details for that on the Triple J website. Capes, Born of a Baby, a beautiful album that you should definitely listen to in full. But I played you a track, the title track, in fact, Born of a Baby, right here on Triple J. Lockie Antoniazzi here with you on weekends. Gonna take you to Brisbane right now for no particular reason other than it's on the playlist and I have to do it. Straight after, gonna play you some Party Boy 69 and Ketama. But right now, let's do Bugs. It's Tough Love. It's Triple J.

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1: Indie rockers, old Mervs are coming in hot with a string of shows. They saw us last year and they're keen to see us again this summer with a brand new album in hand. 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

0: about to freak.
1: A very highly anticipated collab between those two, Party Boy 69 and Kedema with Pumpin'. Before that, some Thelma Plum. Bit of an old cut from her, Not Angry Anymore is the name of it. The winner of Unearth's NEMA comp in 2012, of course. Bugs at the top, Tough Love here on Triple J. What's happening? Weekends. Triple J is what you're listening to. Lockie Antoniazzi is my name. And I'm keeping music coming for you all the way up until the news. I've got some Way Dynamic to play you, a brand new one from them called Officially. Some Flight Facilities as well. It's going to be great. Let's play you some Adela right now, though. This is brand new. Debut album, Prima. This one's called Nicole Kidman. You're here on Triple J Weekends.

0: Australia, this is Triple J.
1: Step in the spot, I'm slaying. 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I'm skunk, crossfaded. Let me go again. I'm just trying to piece that real quick. Oh, I'm doing my head in. Okay, there we go. Step in the spot, I'm slightly.

Yeah, this is a team up I never thought I'd see. Tobias and Vivi Ace on this new one. Brand new, in fact. Just came out this week, Where You Really Come From on Triple J. Before that, we got a bit of Way Dynamic, brought it down with Officially Adela as well in there with Nicole Kidman. Very exciting stuff. Hey, Triple J, going to play you some new music from Flight Facilities. Not new music. What am I talking about? This is an old cut. Crave You is the name of it. Of course you know it. What am I saying? Devorah after this, then the news. It's Triple J.

0: Ei, você está ouvindo a Triple J.
1: Hey, Eliza Getzy with Triple J News. Brisbane Lions players have been reveling with fans in Melbourne after their historic grand final win, while the Dockers stars have headed back to WA. Tanusha Dias has more.
2: In a hero's welcome, the Premiership squad was cheered, the players making their way into the former Fitzroy Lions heartland at Brunswick Street Oval. With medals around their necks, each player was called up on stage one by one, with the all-important silverware also presented to fans as part of Family Day celebrations. The crowd could be heard chanting, "One more year" for coach Chris Fagan. Meanwhile, the Fremantle players have made a subdued exit from Melbourne, arriving at the airport earlier this morning. Some even greeted with claps from members of the public as they enter the terminal.
1: And in more sport, thousands of

0: weekend for the team's first NRL prelim final in 13 years. Kelly Johnston is one of hundreds who lined the streets of Newey this morning to farewell the team as they head to Sydney.
1: Hopefully we left a little bit of impression on them to go do their best.
0: The Greens are pushing for the bosses of AI companies to appear before a Senate inquiry. It follows revelations a rogue agent from OpenAI hacked into an Australian Medicare data portal in June, with the government only learning about it this month. Labor has announced a task force to look into the breach. Greens Senator Sarah Hanson-Young says more scrutiny is needed.
2: We're hoping that we can have some representatives from Anthropic and OpenAI at our hearing this coming week. I think it would be very bad form if they refuse to show up. They want Australians to give over their land, their water, their energy, and even their own data and intellectual property. The least they can do is to front the Senate inquiry.
0: Iran says diplomacy is the only way forward after US President Donald Trump rejected their latest deal to reopen the Strait of Hormuz. Ali Crew explains.
3: Iran's Foreign Minister Abbas Araghchi says they're yet to receive an official response from the US through mediators. But the US president says he can't accept the agreement proposed by Iran. The plan would have seen the Strait of Hormuz reopened about a week after a number of conditions were met, including an end to fighting across the Middle East and the lifting of the US naval blockade. Donald Trump says the American blockade is strangling Iran's economy.
4: It's a wall of steel. I would put it up, and guess what? They don't have any money now.
0: And in New South Wales, the state government has been consulting with shark attack victims and their loved ones as part of plans to improve beach safety. New remote drone technology is being trialled across several beaches in the state this summer, and regular drone surveillance will run on extended hours. Researchers are also working on an artificial intelligence tool which can detect sharks and identify their species in real time. That's all the news for now, right around Australia and the world. If you're streaming online, it's Triple J.

It sure is. Lucky Antoniazzi here, filling in for Sam Lane today. We're getting into the last hour of our time together on weekends before I pass it over to Ben Hunter, who's going to take you through the lunchtime hours. And we're getting fun with it, all right? We're getting into this playlist. I played you some Ketama in the last hour, and look, get a lot of texts on the Triple J text line usually, requesting Ketama all the time. Guess what? Today I'm feeling nice. I'm going to play you a cut from last year from Ketama, Interplanetary Criminal on it as well, called Yosemite. Got some of the Avalanches coming up, new one from them featuring Portraits of Tracy. Then going to drop you straight into a live set from One Night Stand, redacted by Maya. There's going to be a full little montage situation going on Live at the Wireless from 7 tonight that you can catch Young Brother and Maya's sets together. Some Jamie XX as well, an old one. Batty on the Floor. Very keen for that. But right now, let's kick it off with someone else who's got a new album out right now. I love it. It's Phoebe Bridgers. This is one of her latest, Bobby. Feature track off that album, Lost Weekend. It's playing for you now, Weekends, Triple J.

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1: A million people a year, that's crazy. And they're like, oh, no, actually, a day, sorry. And I went, a million people a day are going to see this work. That's insane.
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1: There's a big discussion in this country around how galleries operate. 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It's like, why are we letting these traditional gatekeepers block not only creativity, but also taking the financial profit from a lot of young artists?
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Kalayla's got a gorgeous new album out now. And that one there is a track from it called Lincoln B. Before that, some Matt Corby with Stained, Ketama and Interplanetary Criminal, getting you hype there with Yosemite, Phoebe Bridges up the top with Bobby on Triple J Weekends. Hanging with Lockie, hope you're doing well. About 30 minutes before Ben Hunter comes in, and I've got loads of new music to play you. So I'm going to keep it rolling. Got some live sets from One Night Stand, some Vera Blue,

bit of Jamie XX on the way. In the same realm, some Avalanches, new music from them. This one features Portraits of Tracy. It's called Can't Get Over Losing You. I'm very excited for their new release. Let's turn it up. Triple J Weekends.

0: Martin Solveig's Hello for Triple J, like a version. Along with you should know. I wanted to deignify the arrangement. We added a lot of the charm and like sort of repeating sonic elements that I have in my album throughout this cover. If the original writers and producers heard this, I hope that they think that the kids are all right. I really hope I did it justice and that they think it's fun and cute.
1: 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Check it out now. And go behind Like a Version 2 on YouTube and the Triple J app.

Yeah, this is Maya, live from Triple J One Night Stand in Griffith, performing Redacted. Bit of alt rock for you. Hey, if you love that set, you can catch the full thing alongside a bit of a supercut with Young Brother and Maya together tonight, live at the Wireless on Triple J from 7. So, so exciting. Before that, we got a bit of 3% and Fred Leone with Not Many, of course. NRL prelim final tonight. Newcastle Knights, Penrith Panthers. battling it out in Sydney, of course. And before that, some of the Avalanches with Can't Get Over Losing You, featuring Portraits of Tracy in there. It is Weekends. It is Triple J. Got that one from Jamie XX on the way, of course. Bit of Baker Boy coming up, but I'm going to drop you in with some Vera Blue. This one comes from Modern Rituals, the album. It's Triple J.

Yeah, this is a gorgeous debut from an artist named Sammy Heaney. That one came out in August. She toured with Holly Hebe on her national Mood Ring tour, playing that one across shows in Melbourne, Brisbane, took it to New Zealand. That was her first ever international tour date. Right there, that track is called Guilty. Before that, some Jamie XX turned it up with Baddie on the Floor, featuring Honey Dijon on that one. The Tullamarines as well, Flight Path, lots of love coming through for them on the text line 0439 757 555. Hoping for an album, Nicole. Hey, really keen on that. They've only ever done an EP, extended play. That one there was Safety Blanket in 2025. Hopefully cooking up something soon. Vera blew up the top there with Maze here on Triple J Weekends. Hope you're doing well. Lockie Antoniazzi is my name. Going to bring you some DJ Seinfeld and Confidence Man very shortly. Let's start with some Baker Boy, Your New Fever. It's Weekends on Triple J.

0: This one here off The Strokes, their seventh studio album, Reality Awaits. That one there called Lonely in the Future on Triple J. DJ Seinfeld and Confidence Man in there as well with The Right. Baker Boy up the top, Your New Fever. And I'm getting out of here. Triple J Weekend. It's been great hanging out with you on your Sunday. Guess who's taking over? It is not Frankie Rosal. And according to the next best thing, Ben Hunter. What's up?
1: Here I am. Next best thing. Big shoes to fill, big, but I'm going to do my best.
0: Yeah, of course.
1: Of course. Rock and roll. Your beautiful morning.
0: Beautiful morning. It's been great.
1: Yeah.
0: So many lovely people. So much good music to play as well.
1: I'm very excited. I hope I can continue the morning that you've had so far into my own show.
0: Of course. But I think the big thing that is on everyone's lips today.
1: Yeah.
0: Yesterday, you were very stressed. You came in here.
1: Yeah, of course.
0: A bit worried, mate.
1: Very worried.
0: Heading to the grand final. Show finishes at 2 o'clock.
1: Yeah.
0: Had to be there by 2:30.
1: Got off air at 2 o'clock. Game started at 2:30, and I'm thrilled to announce what Maps told me would be a 28-minute commute.
0: Okay.
1: I was in my seat at 2:19. So it was pretty impressive. I was pretty chuffed with myself, but managed to track down a bike, was able to cycle for a bit. I took, by the land, sea or the sky, I was going to make it that day. But yeah, made it along. But today I'm going to try and get out of footy fever. Obviously my Brisbane Lions did get the job done yesterday. Very close. Oh my God. A bit of a heart stopper, but going to try and talk about some non-footy stuff
0: as well.
1: Yeah. So we'll mix it up.
0: Mixing it up on Ben Hunter on Weekends. Thank you so much, Ben.
1: Thanks, Lockie.
0: All right, let's do some Joe and a beginning. I'll catch you next week. Triple J.

0: Hey, Eliza Getzey with Triple J News. The Deputy Prime Minister says the government's working closely with OpenAI over the breaching of government websites. It was revealed last week an OpenAI agent went rogue and broke into websites, including a Services Australia database. An investigation into the breach is now underway. Richard Marles says the incident is being treated seriously, despite the relatively minor nature of the information gathered.
1: We are grateful for being able to work closely with OpenAI to understand exactly what's happened here. And these relationships are really important. So engagement here matters.
0: China has delivered a pointed message to the United States at the UN General Assembly in New York. Laura Tingle explains.
2: The US and China say they've agreed to cut tariffs on $30 billion worth of goods and launch a dialogue on artificial intelligence,

0: following President Xi Jinping's visit to Washington, though the broader trade dispute is still unresolved. In contrast to the friendly tone of the Trump-Xi summit, Chinese Vice President Hang Zheng delivered a more pointed message to the United States at the UN. He rejected unilateral military actions that violate the UN Charter and said the sovereignty of Middle Eastern nations must be respected.
1: Meanwhile, Iran says only diplomacy can solve its conflict with the United States after Donald Trump rejected

0: in terms of really strangulating Iran's economy. Other sanctions have been added. You now have basically an air blockade as well, more or less. And the US has managed, and other countries have managed, to get more oil through the Strait of Hormuz.
1: A missing persons expert has urged compassion on the one-year anniversary of the disappearance of four-year-old Gus Lamont in South Australia. Gus went missing from his family's remote sheep station a year ago today. Professor Sarah Wayland, who's been supporting the family, says people should avoid speculating about what's happened to Gus.
2: We need to approach this with compassion and kindness, to recognise that irrespective of what has happened, that this is still a family struggling a year on with the loss of a beautiful little boy.
1: And there's a sombre mood amongst the Fremantle Dockers after yesterday's AFL Grand Final loss to Brisbane. The Dockers let the game slip in the final minutes as the Lions claimed a third straight premiership in front of more than 100,000 fans at the MCG. Speaking ahead of the team's flight back to Perth today, Joe Bridie said the Dockers will take some time to process the result.
3: Ultimately, this game doesn't give up its rewards easily, and we fell short, and that hurts, but we'll obviously take our time to reflect on that and get better.
1: And that's Joe Bridie from the Fremantle Club. Triple J.

Some Julia Jacklin to kick off proceedings this morning here on Weekend Lunch on Triple J. My name is Ben Hunter. I'm filling in for Frankie Rosethorn. I was here yesterday. I'm here today. And I'm very, very excited to for both of those things to be a fact. Hope you're keeping well. 0439757555 is where you can let me know what you're up to. Are you like me? Are you, you know, are you a fellow Brisbane Lions fan?

0: and coming hot off of the win yesterday, or are you a Fremantle fan and commiserating, or are you someone who supports neither team and you're just happy for a great game of footy, or are you someone who has zero interest in football whatsoever and would like if I stopped talking about it so much? Either way, would love to hear from you. Got a bunch of cool stuff in the playlist for you today. There's not really even that much that I have to do. It's kind of a dream. It's the kind of playlist that you dream about. It does the talking. We've got some Steve Lacy later on, Polaris, a couple of throwbacks as well, including maybe some Panic at the Disco in a little bit, if that's all right with everyone. Right here, though, this is off of Nerve's new album, Growing Pains. It's called Opium on Triple J.
1: Still finding which way's up. Long nights, no sleep, no breaks, no cuts. I can tell when they're faking love. Talk is cheap and my paper's up. Zoning out, trying to find a way I can make a life without taking one. So many places, can't keep track of the days I spent on a mission. Flashing lights and paper planes, they keep us stuck in a system. We help them build us a prison, and we pay to be living in it. I'm tearing it down in an instant. This ain't a

world means nothing if I can't see your face in the morning. 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
1: Doing that, it's Nookie. And when I'm not lapping around my home streets of Nowra, I'm hosting Blackout on Triple J every weekend. Kick back with me as I play artists from Jem Casadaily all the way to Uncle Troy Casadaily, covering all generations of black music. Music by the mob, for the mob. And I want to see you there. 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

Steve Lacey there. Oh, yeah. And it's Weekends on Triple J. Weekend Lunch, that is. My name's Ben Hunter, filling in for Frankie Rosethorn this week. As I always say, you know, big shoes, but I think I've got the piggies to fill them up. And I'm sure Frankie would love me saying that. I hope you are keeping well. Before we heard from Steve Lacey, we had Kyla Bell and Nerve, bit of Australian music. Down your gullet, if you don't mind. And I've got a bunch more where that came from as well, including this next track here. We have been loving this artist, Newcastle's very own, one of the most exciting voices and producers in Australian electronic music right now. Soul One, Triple J.

Heavy As You Like It there. That's Sydney band Polaris. The song is Without You. And you just heard it on Weekend Lunch on Triple J with me, Ben Hunter. Before that, we had Leila Ebrahimi and Soul One. Things are cruisy as in here today. I tell you that much. I've got a question for you, though, on the Triple J text line, 0439757555. And the question is, what legacy have you left upon a child? And this isn't necessarily your own child, and it's not even necessarily something noble. I'll tell you what happened to me. I was back, my friend Ree, she lives in Brisbane, and she's like the first of my friends to have a child, right? She's got a three-year-old son. And I was visiting, last time I'd seen Herbie, I hadn't seen him since May, right? It was the last time I've seen this boy. And when he was there, when I was there, I taught him how to do 6-7. And I know that that's not the coolest thing to do and certainly not the funniest thing to do, but it was, to me, it was very funny at the time. Taught this young man how to do 6-7. He is loving it. We're hitting 6-7s together. It's great. And then all of a sudden, you know, 2 weeks ago, I get a message in my inbox from Ree, and it's a video of Herbie, and he's still hitting the 6-7. And Ree said, "You have ruined my life." And isn't that a beautiful thing? So 0439757555. Have you had a moment like that? Have you influenced a child? Ideally not. I think it is funniest when it's not your own. Have you taught them to say something or to do something that's kind of mainly just to annoy the adults responsible for that child? Let me know. Got some Lottie McLeod for you in a bit. I'm going to spin some Kylie Minogue too. Sue me. Magdalena Bay soon too. This is Larissa Lambert.

Tinashe, Crash Out. Before that, Throwback as Hell. What a thrill to get Panic at the Disco. I Write Sids Not Tragedies, Danny, as well. Before that, Larissa Lambert too. There's no way in hell that those three songs have been played back-to-back before. It just can't have happened. It's Weekend Lunch on Triple J with me, Ben Hunter, and that's the kind of thing we get up to here. You know, it's crazy, it's wild, it's dangerous, frankly. I've been asking you on 0439757555, well, how have you impacted the legacy of a child? Months ago, I taught my friend's three-year-old son, Herbie, 6'7". Months later, I find out he is still hitting the 6'7", and it is the bane of my friend's existence. Got some texts coming through, so going to get to a couple of them in a bit, but got some more music to play for you. Here's Radio Free Alice. Song's called Lunch Money. Triple J.

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One of my favorite artists I've discovered this year. Australian artist. The name is Disfing, D-I-S-P-H-I-N-G, from Brisbane. Still a teenager, I believe. But yeah, so fun, hyperpop, you know the drill. But in this, really, the lyrics still really, they hit you where it hurts. It's weekend lunch on Triple J. My name's Ben Hunter, filling in for Frankie Rosethorn, the honour of a lifetime. I'm having a really nice old time in here. I got to say, had some Magdalena Bay for you earlier, Radio Free Alice. Before that, Tinashe 2. Here, there, everywhere. Radio Free Alice, of course, currently on, you know, the tour of a lifetime through Europe and America, and they just seem to be, ascendant is a big word, isn't it? Ascendant. But that's what they seem to be. 0439757555. Let me know what you're up to. If there's anything you'd like to hear, how you're feeling about the playlist. I've been asking about what things have you taught to a child? Have you, you know, it impacted the youth in some way? I taught my friend's child 6-7, and he still does it to this day. I've got a text here from Paul. When my brother was 10, I taught him how to make a slingshot from a willow branch and tie an inner tube. My mother-in-law still hasn't forgiven me. And I've been thinking about that. I've been sitting on that text for a little while, and I'm still trying to figure out why the mother-in-law is such an issue about it. Not really for me to say, hey. Marcus Myron, Chet Faker, The Trouble With Us, take you through the news. It's Triple J.

0: Hey, Eliza Getzey with Triple J News. Brisbane coach Chris Fagan has revealed his side always planned to use Worfley time to its advantage in the AFL Grand Final. Here's Henry Hansen.
1: The 2026 AFL Grand Final may well be remembered as the game Worfley time died. The Dockers were up 17 points when their fan engagement was triggered on the big screen, and Fremantle had 4 minutes between itself and a breakthrough premiership. But somehow it was the Lions who were energised from the war cry, kicking 4 unanswered goals to win one of the most remarkable Grand Finals in the history of Australian football. Brisbane coach Chris Fagan later revealing his team had always planned to use Worfley time against the Dockers.
2: If they do play it, then maybe we can use it as a sign for us to get cracking.
1: The Lions now with 3 straight premierships for the second time in club history, while the Dockers remain in search of their maiden flag.
0: WA police say while most fans in Fremantle were well behaved yesterday, 26 people were arrested, including 5 who were charged with assaulting 2 police officers. The father of a hiker missing in Peru says his family have grave concerns for his welfare. Danushi Dias has more.
3: 30-year-old Jordan Yap last contacted his family in Melbourne before a 10-day solo hiking trip in the Huayhuash region, a remote part of the Peruvian Andes. Mr. Yap told his family he would be off-grid for those few days, but when he failed to check into a hotel and missed a flight on Thursday, panic set in for his loved ones in Melbourne. His father, Vin Dow, says they raised the alarm with local authorities and have also engaged a private mountain rescue team to search for their son. A DFAT spokesperson says it is also providing consular assistance.
0: The Prime Minister's reiterated his call for humans to be in control of artificial intelligence amid revelations

0: He says he's not surprised by what's happened.
1: Because if you have an AI agent act independently in the way that it did here in Australia, then it would make common sense that that would have occurred in other places potentially as well.
0: And petrol prices are continuing to rise with warnings they could go as high as $2.70 a litre. Here's Gav Coote.
2: The reason for that being that the situation in the Middle East is escalating. Meanwhile, US President Donald Trump has talked about an export ban for oil out of the US, which would have a knock-on impact for prices. We've gone some time now since there was that cut to the fuel excise. The government has ruled out the idea of bringing that back, and it's now touting what the energy minister is doing by he's been going overseas, currently in India at the world's largest oil refinery at Jamnagar.
0: And this is Triple J.

0: It was Lottie McLeod, Wednesdays at the Waterloo. It's weekend lunch on Triple J. I hope you keep it well. Happy Sunday. Happy Sunday. I'm doing mighty fine. I had a wonderful Saturday yesterday. My beautiful Brisbane Lions got up and now back in the Triple J studio. It's unreal. Yesterday, I mean, if you were tuning in yesterday, you were probably sick to death of me talking about how I did have a ticket to the game, but I was on air here until 2 p.m. and then had the mad dash to make it to the MCG for 2:30. But we did it. We did it. We did it. Patting myself on the back in here. 0439757555. It's where you can get in touch. It's what Holly and Willoughby has done. Just saying, hey, Ben, thanks for the great tunes. I'm enjoying your company in my lounge room, making my Sunday a great day at home, helping me get stuff done. Look, Holly, I'm happy to help. And I wish, and hearing that, I kind of wish that, like, I had me on the radio when I'm at home. But unfortunately, I'm just, I'm at home then, so I can't be on the radio because I've got some stuff I need to get done. Don't get me wrong. Plenty of good stuff coming up for you over the next hour. Some parcels, some Bieber Doobie, new Troye Sivan, whatever you like. This one is new from AZ Chike and Tyler Creator. It's Look Like My Mama on Triple J.
1: Yeah. One, two, three, bitch, I look just like

0: and dip on a hoop. I got way too much. I can't keep it on a low. I got way too much. I got way too much.
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Whether you're a diehard fan or new to the genre, there's no doubt that country music is bigger than ever right now. 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

0: Holly Humberston there with White Noise. You're listening to it on Triple J for Weekend Lunch. My name is Ben Hunter. I'm in the big boy seat at the moment, filling in for Frankie Rosethorn while she and Phil Fresh dominate the drive show in the absence of the regular crew. It was a big honour on Friday. I was called up to be a part of the drive show where Phil's five became Ben's five because Phil was on the other side of the desk. I was there and I got to present my top five sports balls that are fun to play with, that, you know, the most exciting if someone were to bring them along. And I caused a bit of controversy with what I went with at number one. I'll tease it now. Number five, I had a tennis ball. Number four, marbles. Number three, soccer ball. Number two, an oval football, AFL, NRL ball, not fast. And then number one, I might do something really naughty and I might tease it.
1: Heaven, hell, what's the difference?
0: Genesis, Wusu, Lady Hawk.
1: Now I get to kick it.
0: Triple J.

That one there from Rum Jungle, it's called Glass Top Suite, off of their latest album, Marginalia. Came out earlier this year, playing Beyond the Valley this New Year's as well, December 28th to January 1st. The boys from Newcastle before that, Lily Allen, as well as Genesis Owusu, taking us away. Hits on hits on hits. Hope you're keeping well. 0439 757 555. Shout out to Matt and Fitters, who are the tunes are pumping. Is what Matt and Fitters are saying, and it's making their Sunday up in the jungle of PNG. And from the phone number that I can see there, that's an international. You know, that's out of sea. I thought maybe I was getting tricked for a second, but you're going to have to work pretty hard to pull the wool over my eyes. Let's keep the show rolling, hey? Let's keep this thing moving. I've got some SD Kid for you in a bit, some Jem Casadaley, the new choice of Arn, not far away as well. And it's going to be a party in the studio, party at the, yeah, you get what I mean. Okay, here's Aikida. Go, bye. I'm

0: synchronize.
1: Party in the park, party in the bush, party under the bridge, party at the restaurant, party at the club, party in the day, party in my house, party on the way to the party at the park, party in the bush, party under the bridge, party at the restaurant, party at the club, party in the day, party in my house, party on the dirt.

Party at the restaurant, party at the club, party in the day, party in my house, party on the way to the party at the park, party in the bush, party under the bridge, party at the restaurant, party at the club, party in the day, party in my house, party on the park, party in the bush, party under the bridge, party at the restaurant, party at the club, party in the day, party in my house, party on the way to the park.

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2: You know what? It's crazy with this album because it's like a roller coaster of like, I feel great and then I feel down. I think Estranged specifically, it's like you feel euphoric, but then you feel like you don't want to be perceived. And so it's this like constant battle in my head where it's like, okay, but I love what I do, but it is also the one thing that pains me the most at times.

0: Bieber Doobie Estranged, the feature off of the feature album Pylon by Bieber Doobie, of course, this week here on Triple J. She'll also be on tour for Triple J in mid-March next year. Check out the website for all the details. And that song as well, I mean, we've seen that, you know, Bieber Doobie is going for more of a rock sound, and then that's definitely sort of closer into the indie space for me. I really like it. I think it's going to be a hit. Before that, speaking of hits, Troye Sivan Party. I've got to be honest, when I saw the teaser clips come out, I was not a huge fan. I was nervous about the talk singing, you know. I don't know. Just the whole sort, you know.
1: Party in the park, party in the bush, party under the bridge.
0: But it's grown, and that beat is so good. This sort of like trip hop type thing he's got going on that seems to be has cropped up as well there in She's the Best. Very, very exciting. Hope you're keeping well. Got a bunch more stuff to play you. Excited to get into the lot of it, and let's kick things off strong, hey? Strong. Jem Cassidaly.

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1: The Slop.
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0: The Slop. Hey, it's EGOT winner Jack James here. Channing Tatum, Lorde, Troye Sivan, John Hamm and Cole Sprouse. What do these people have in common? Well, they've all allegedly dabbled in the art of the Finsta, the fake Instagram account. This week on the pod, we're investigating whether Channing Tatum is actually leaving hate comments on photos of his ex. We're talking all things Finsters, why they've kind of fallen off for us regular people and why celebrities are now jumping on board. 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

TV Girl and Jordana there for you. Summer's over. Very pretty song. I love TV Girl. I must admit, I'll tell you what, if it's a crime to love TV Girl, then 25 to life, your honour. It's weekend lunch on Triple J. My name is Ben Hunter, keeping you company through the afternoon. I hope you've had a beautiful Sunday. I hope you're going to continue having a beautiful Sunday. And I say that and I mean it. I say it with my full chest. Before we heard from TV Girl, there was Casso and Ray and T-Block Europe. That's on one song. That was Prada, SD Kid, and Jem Cassidy Lee as well. It's all going on. And as well, nice to hear a little promo for The Slop.

would love to be a guest on the Slop. I don't know who I have to chat to. I don't know, you know, what I've done wrong in my life to not be sort of at least somewhat welcome into the Slop community so far. But very fun podcast. Very funny stuff. I've got some Holly Hebe here for you. Carrying on. So much good Australian music in the show today. You're going to love it. Chat to you in a bit. Triple J.

New one from Fontaine's, Marianne. Another hit. I mean, they don't miss, and nor should they, and we should just be used to the fact that they don't miss by now. We also heard from Dice, Call Me for a Good Time. I was very lucky to interview the Dice lads while filling in on Drive a number of weeks ago. Lovely, lovely guys. And if you had to picture in, if you're picturing in your mind a sort of, indie rock band from Perth, they're exactly those guys. Nice guys. Nothing wrong with that. I've got a Like a Virgin to play you in a little bit. It's the brand new one from Dane. I've also got some West Side Cowboy. And there's also the piece by Underscores. So it's going to be great. Don't worry about it. Right here. This is... there are only really six letters involved in the artist name and song name. And none of them are really words. BMF by SZA. Yeah, bit of fun. Triple J.

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Underscores the peace. Peace and pout. It's weekend. I don't know. So why did I do that? It's weekend lunch on Triple J. My name's Ben Hunter. I've been filling in for Frankie Rosethorn today and yesterday, and I've been having more fun than just about anyone else in the world. Yeah, I went there. Before underscores, we had Courtney Barnett, SZA. It's everyone. It's sort of a bit of a diva convention now that I really think about it. SZA, Courtney Barnett, underscores. It's kind of a, yeah, it's a beautiful and powerful women convention. I got some Blusher playing here. It's a new one from Blusher. Very excited about that. Oh, sorry. No, it's not. It's called Somebody New. My mistake. I've had a shocker there. I have had a shocker. Hand to God. That's on me. 043975755. Let me know what you're feeling like. What are you up to on this Sunday? And do you have any requests before I hand over to Maddie and Rosie for the afternoon? Hey. I've got some Jim Legacy for you and a bit Capes as well. Here's some West Side Cowboy. Triple J.

That there, how good. I mean, that's Dane, Melbourne artist Dane, covering Martin Solveig's Hello for Triple J Like a Version just this week. It's the most recent one. It is so much fun. The more I listen to it, the more I like it, and I liked it a lot when I first heard it. Am I going crazy here, or was there in sort of the early 2010s, maybe even late O's, was there an ad for like a very random TV channel that was like a Channel 10 subsidiary or something, and there was an ad where there were two kids on opposite sides of the fence and they were jumping on a trampoline and saying hello to each other when they got hit the apex of the jump. Is that resonating? 0439757555. Let me know if so. Had some Jim Legacy before, some Blusher before, some West Side Cowboy before. But let's start talking about after, hey? Because we got some Olivia Rodrigo, Swap Meet, Memphis LK. And for the meantime, for right now, I'm giving one of the bigger language warnings going around, because this here is Capes with Banuba Baby on Triple J.

Nia archives for you, following up from Olivia Rodrigo and Capes there. It's Weekend Lunch on Triple J with me, Ben Hunter. I don't have long left in the studio. I've got hopefully a long life ahead of me, although some of my habits maybe will prevent that. But that's, you know, you don't mean to get too morbid with it. 0439757455 has come through clutch here after we played the Dane Like a Virgin covering Hello by Martin Solveig. I was struck by a memory of growing up watching TV, and in like early 2000s, there was an ad for a TV channel. It was like a new channel that was coming out, and the ad was that song playing and two children who were jumping on trampolines in backyards that were next to each other, and they would wave at each other when they both like went over the top of the fence. And Addison has come through a clutch. I'm pretty sure that was for Channel Go. And I've pulled it up. It's for Channel Go. Addison, thank you so much. They say that, you know, the Triple J text line, when no one else is there for you, the Triple J text line is going to be there for you. I've got still a few more tracks to play you before we hand over to Maddie and Rosie. This is Swap Meet. It's Bonnie. Triple J.

0: And Solveig's Hello for Triple J's Like a Virgin. Along with you should know. I wanted to Dane-ify the arrangement. We added a lot of the charm and like sort of repeating sonic elements that I have in my album throughout this cover. If the original writers and producers heard this, I hope that they think that the kids are all right. I really hope I did it justice and that they think it's fun and cute.
1: Like a Virgin with Dane. Check it out now. And go behind Like a Virgin 2 on YouTube and the Triple J app.

Is the company started? We had what we wanted. You're right.

Bon Iver 33. God, that takes us just about to the end of the show. Thank you so much for hanging out. Thanks for all your texts. You're going to have a blast with Maddie and Rosie, who will be jumping in very shortly to take you through your afternoon. It's going to be red hot. Before we have from Bon Iver, we had J. Cole, Memphis LK, Swap Meet. It was all going on. There's no better place to be. And to take us for the end of the show, why not, hey? Missy Higgins, Scar, you know it, you love it. Turn it up loud, sing it. Bye.

0: our show with Alive. It's two Alive girls right here. It's Maddie and Rosie. It's Weekend Ovos. It's Triple J.
1: Mm-hmm.
0: My friend, my partner in crime.
1: Yeah.
0: How are you going?
1: I'm really good, Maddie. I'm really excited to be back here again for Sunday afternoon. We got a great show coming up. We've got some great music per usual. Some Ruby Fields, some Doja Cat, some Nina Jirachi, all happening in the first hour.
0: Yeah, but what do we have first?
1: We got some Jungle with the Wave.
0: We do.
1: We'll wave you away. We'll talk very soon.
0: Yeah, we will. Maddie Rosie.

0: and casting love spells. So this week on the vodcast, we investigate why women are turning to witchcraft. Plus,
1: we're talking about broaching privacy, consent, right to not being part of everyone else's content Truman show when you leave the house, and data.
0: You'll also hear from a researcher about the latest findings on the impact of smart glasses and pickup artists, and hear why she wants them banned altogether.
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0: the top, you heard Spacey Jane with Do You Really Love Her? After that, some Ruby Fields with Ritalin. And finishing with Baloo Brigada with Bedhead. And it's Maddie and Rosie here on Triple J. Weekend Arvos. Two girls who always have pretty bad bedhead.
1: Well, no, not me anymore. I wear a hair bonnet, so my hair is quite perfect when I wake up.
0: True.
1: Your hair, though, is just atrocious.
0: I look like a toddler.
1: I don't know how you do it.
0: I don't know.
1: Your hair, like, it's so up. It's like in your fringe. It's crazy.
0: I don't know. I actually don't know how I do it. It's very inconvenient.
1: Must be like really rolling around.
0: Head banging in my sleep.
1: Your dreams are wild.
0: They are wild. Anyway, let's hear what you're up to on your Sunday afternoon from the text line.
1: Rodney's grandson Ziggy is building spaceships out of cardboard boxes and a glue gun.
0: That sounds fun.
1: That's so fun.
0: I want to be doing that.
1: I want to do that.
0: Text in 0439 757 555. What are you up to on your Sunday afternoon?
1: Yep.
0: Keen to hear about it.
1: Tis, you know, and it's, you know, Maddie and Rosie. Weekend Arvos, it's Triple J.

0: Dijon with Yamaha touring in December this year. You heard Doja Cat with Moo as well. Sorry. And it's Maddie and Rosie on Weekend Arvos here on Triple J. Let's hear what you're up to on your Sunday afternoon.
1: Hey, I'm Chloe. Just finished my shift and we're going to get Macca's and go to my grandparents. And can you please play Olivia Rodrigo? Hey, maybe soon.
0: Maybe.
1: Yep.
0: You never know.
1: You never know. And Thomas and Alan from the Gold Coast, we are packing to move into our home in 2 weeks. So excited, but packing and moving is so draining.
0: It's the worst.
1: Rosie and I can relate. We both recently moved house separately, not together.
0: No.
1: We cannot live together.
0: And it's always so bad.
1: It's hard.
0: I moved all by myself this time because I was like, I can do all of this by myself.
1: Rosie usually recruits my family to help her because my dad has a trailer.
0: Yeah.
1: And it becomes such an ordeal.
0: Yeah.
1: Oh my God.
0: The thing is, I did do it all myself this time, but if you just get one person to help, it halves all of the trips.
1: So yeah.
0: I should have just done that.
1: I did offer. You said no.
0: I know. I regret that.
1: Keep texting 0439 757 555. What are you up to on your Sunday?
0: Yeah.
1: What you doing? We want to know. Here's some. Flight Path, the Tullamarines. It's Maddie and Rosie, Triple J.

0: Almost Monday with Better Late Than Never. You heard Remy Wolf with Twiggy before that, and it's Maddie and Rosie here on Weekend Arvos here on Triple J. Let's hear what you're up to on your Sunday afternoon on the text line.
1: Ryan here, fixing my car with my girlfriend Chloe. Here for all the dance parties with the vibes you guys are bringing. Shout out to Chloe and Ryan.
0: Oh, bless.
2: Stop it, you guys.
0: Hope the car gets fixed.
1: Yeah. That's like a couple goals.
0: Yeah,
1: you know?
0: Fixing a car,
1: like, damn. Mm. Hello, Beck and Luke here, driving back to Brisbane from Melbourne after watching the Kylie concert / the Lions three-peat.
0: Ah, yes.
1: Yes.
0: Classic.
1: A classic. And, you know, the footy's over.
0: It is over.
1: And we really followed the footy this year.
0: I'm a bit worried as to what to do now because, like, I was really following it and it gave me a lot of direction in life. It gave me a lot of conversations I could have with, like, vague acquaintances.
1: Yeah.
0: And just, like, people I kind of know. There's always something to talk about when the footy is on. You just bring up the game and you go, did you watch the game?
1: The game.
0: Last night?
1: And that could mean many things.
0: And then you can have a full-on chat.
1: And that got me, I don't know, thinking, like, what sport do we follow now?
0: Yeah, I feel like we need to pick another season to follow so that I can start talking to people again.
1: We need help. So, rising itself. Text in 0439 757 555. What do we do? What sport do we follow now?
0: What sport do you follow now?
1: Yeah.
0: Maybe we'll take some inspiration from you.
1: Yeah.
0: Thank you for the suggestions. We got Lamb now with Talk. It's Maddie and Rosie. It's Triple J.

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0: And where Nina Jirachi, The Kid Laroi, G-Flip, The Ryans, Genesis Owusu and heaps more got their start.
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0: Emails by DMAs. Hey, DMA is finishing there. It's Maddie and Rosie. It is Triple J. It is Weekend Arvos. Hey. The cat got my tongue.
1: Release it. Let it go.
0: Yeah.
1: We're talking about how AFL, the boys' season is over, and we've been chatting about it a lot in our social lives. So we need a new sports season to follow so that we can have conversations. My first suggestion, Maddie, is an obvious choice. It's AFLW.
0: Yeah.
1: But I feel like this is lackluster for me because we're already following AFLW.
0: Yeah, we've been watching.
1: We've been watching we will continue to watch and continue to talk about it.
0: That's correct.
1: You've got another suggestion though.
0: I've got a rogue suggestion.
1: Let's
0: it's something that I've just started watching with my dad. Mm-hmm. It is darts.
1: Okay.
0: Watching on the TV though, I would love to be there in person. So the whole experience watching the darts is like the darts, watching darts. It's a performance. Uh-huh. The professional player will walk out with like this crazy anthem song, mm-hmm. you know, everyone is cheering. The crowd is very lively mm-hmm. and it just looks like fun.
1: I wonder if there are like seasons of darts.
0: Yeah.
1: I guess it's probably tournaments.
0: It would be, yes.
1: I reckon.
0: Two girls, no nothing.
1: Text in 0439 757 555. What sport should Maddie and I follow along to now?
0: Yep.
1: We're following AFLW.

0: Yes, Boone, with Nosebleeds. It's Maddie and Rosie here on Weekends on Triple J. We're talking about what sports to follow at the moment. Maddie and I are already following the AFLW. Maddie is also following darts. Let's hear from the text line your suggestions.
1: Road cycling, full stop.
0: I like this.
1: Yeah.
0: This is good because, Maddie, you're like weirdly good at cycling.
1: I don't know why that's weird. I am, though. I'm really, really good at cycling. I'm a bit of a gun.
0: You're a boss.
1: I am a boss on the bike.
0: Yeah, let's keep hearing it. What else have we got?
1: Formula One is the best for a watch.
0: I've tried. For me, this is just like cargo fast. I don't think my brain grasps onto it too well.
1: Yeah.
0: Maybe I'll give it another crack.
1: Yeah, and then this one is epic, Rosie. Y'all should watch Berhurt. Full contact medieval armored combat. There are Aussie teams that go to Europe for the big leagues.
0: Hey.
1: Team Kraken represent.
0: Okay, interesting.
1: Team Kraken.
0: Interesting.
1: I think that is just up my alley because my roommates and I, we want to go to a medieval festival and watch jousting.
0: That does seem fun.
1: Right?
0: Yeah.
1: So I want to do that.
0: This is right up. It is right up your alley. Maddie studied history in uni.
1: Ancient history.
0: Exactly.
1: Yeah, so ancient history. I did.
0: So I think it's perfect for you,
1: Maddie. I love that stuff.
0: I think that's it. Keep texting in.
1: Geeky girl. Okay, so.
0: Keep texting in 0439 757 555. Some sports for us to follow.
1: Please.
0: We got some role model right now with Harmony.
1: A boy I will always follow.
0: Oh, it's Weekends with Maddie and Rosie.

0: most romantic job in the world. To make art seen by millions of people.
1: A million people a year, that's crazy. And they're like, oh no, actually a day, sorry. And I went, a million people a day are gonna see this work. That's insane.
0: On the Hack podcast right now, our chat with artist, advocate and proud Gumbangari woman, Aretha Brown, about her first solo exhibit and why she decided to do it all herself.
1: There's a big discussion in this country around how galleries operate. I've always found that relationship to be kind of like parasitic. It's like, why are we letting these traditional gatekeepers block not only creativity, but also taking the financial profit from a lot of young artists?
0: The Hack Podcast. It's available now on the Triple J app or wherever you listen.

0: see Matt every time that song gets us, genuinely, my voice is croaky.
1: We let it rip.
0: We let it rip. We heard Drake in there as well. It is Matt and Rosie. It is Triple J Weekend Arvos.
1: Yes, it is. Maddie, last week I went to Violent Soho. I did go, and it was so fun.
0: Yeah.
1: And Maddie, I ticked off a gig bucket list item for myself.
0: Did you?
1: Yes. Not only did I have a real mosh experience where I was jumping about and getting shoved and stuff.
0: Right.
1: I also crowd surfed. I crowd surfed.
0: Insanity,
1: It was so fun.
0: Like, what?
1: I went in with the intention. I was like, I'm going to see Violent Soho. If any a place, it is probably there.
0: You got to do it.
1: It was getting to the end of the set, and I turned to my friend and I went, I want to go up.
0: Uppies,
1: please. And then he picked me up like a ballerina, and I kind of landed front onto the crowd. People didn't kind of grab onto me immediately, and then I kind of rolled over, and I was slowly getting to the front, but, like, again, people weren't grabbing onto me, so, like, my head would go down sometimes and then I'd go back up. And I'd always look down and I'd see my two friends just, like, pissing themselves trying to push me all the way
0: to
1: the front.
0: I wasn't there to witness this, so how I'm picturing is, like, a little baby giraffe is getting, like, just taken to the stage.
1: That's exactly what it was. It was limbs galore.
0: Limbs everywhere.
1: And I had my crossbody handbag on as well, so I was like, catching people. It was like I was wearing a net.
0: You're taking them with you.
1: They were coming with me on my journey. I did manage to get all the way to the front, and then the security guard cradled me down.
0: Oh, perfect.
1: It was beautiful.
0: It was beautiful.
1: And then I was behind the barrier, and then I ran along the barrier, and then I jumped back into the mosh and found my friends.
0: What a wonderful story.
1: It truly was amazing.
0: Text in, what's your crowd surfing story? 0439-757-555. Have you done it?
1: Have you got one?
0: Have you got one?
1: Have you got one? Let us know.
0: Yeah.
1: Some more music now. King Gizzard and the Lizard Wizard with Level 5. Mm-hmm. It's Maddie and Rosie Weekends.

0: Pumped Up Kids there, of course. And before that, you heard Just the Way You Are. It's Maddie and Rosie here on Weekends on Triple J. We're chatting about crowd surfing because I did it for the first time last week. Let's hear it from the text line.
1: I crowd surfed at Violent Soho.
0: Ah.
1: So just like you,
0: twins.
1: Rosie. Twinning. A random guy looked at me and pointed up. I politely nodded no, but he lifted me up there anyway. Have to admit, it was a lot of fun. Thank the kindness of strangers.
0: Ah, indeed. Thank the kindness. Thank you.
1: Thank you, strangers.
0: Yes.
1: And next one. I was 49 years young for my first crowd surf. Grinspoon at the Forum. 55 now and hoping to go again. At good things.
0: Okay, yeah. 6 years on, it's time to do it again.
1: Absolutely.
0: Maybe in 6 years' time, I will crowd surf again.
1: Maybe I will.
0: Maybe you will.
1: I reckon it would be a bit of a mess.
0: I can't imagine.
1: Do you remember when I abseiled? When we went on that short trip, my limbs were everywhere. Like, I felt like I was, like, shooing off, like, bugs. Like, I had no control.
0: You were kicking, and I don't think that would be good for crowd surfing.
1: I will knock someone out, and I would not have control over it.
0: It would be bad.
1: Let's hear another one. Frenzel Room Docklands Warehouse at Pushover Festival 1996. Madness. Split my pants while surfing and a dude gave me his flannel and then went bare chested to cover me up.
0: Oh, that's very kind. Again, thank the kindness of strangers.
1: It's

0: quite beautiful humanity.
1: Honestly, it is. Mm-hmm. Keep you modest. Keep texting in 0439 757 555. If you've got a crowd surfing story, we've got some Gracie Abrams now with Minibar. It's Maddie and Rosie Weekends.

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2: I think Switchblade is the song on the album that perfectly encapsulates the confusion on the record. Like, I'm constantly contradicting myself in that song, and I'm in constant indecision, and I had to write about it because I'm a Gemini and I'm so confused all the time, so yeah.

0: Bieber Doobie with Switchblade finishing there. She's the feature album all this week on Triple J, and she'll be touring earlier next year in March. Before that, you heard Julia Jacklin with The Hardest Thing. It's Maddie and Rosie here on Weekends on Triple J. We're talking about crowd surfing.
1: We are indeed. I just want to have a quick apology. I mispronounced Frenzel Rom.
0: Ah.
1: I said room. I've learnt my lesson. I'll never do it again.
0: Good accountability.
1: I'm sorry.
0: Let's hear a crowd surfing story.
1: Kindness of Strangers. Had heat stroke, stuck in the crowd for Rage Against the Machine. Big Day Out 2008. Crowd packed in like sardines in like a 40 degree heat. Had a nice bloke notice I was starting to faint. He lifted me up and yelled to everyone to crowd surf me out of there. Amazing.
0: That's crazy.
1: That is amazing.
0: That is really amazing. Keep texting in 0439 757 555. Your crowd surfing stories.
1: Yeah.
0: We love to hear them. Got some more music now with Fickle by Newport.
1: Mm-hmm.
0: And it's Maddie and Rosie.
1: Oh, it is.
0: On Weekends.

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1: Rolling Sets is back this summer with a double Beach Bash lineup. Firing up the stages are local legends, Royal Otis, Ocean Alley, Teen Jesus and the Gene Teasers, G-Flip and heaps more. And it keeps on getting bigger. This year you'll see them rolling into Newcastle and Tweed Heads for the next chapter. So get around the new era of Rolling Sets on November 28th and December 5th.
0: For info on these festivals and more, check out Triple J socials.

party under the bridge, party at the restaurant, party at the club, party in the day, party in my house, party on the way to the party at the park, party in the bush, party under the bridge, party at the restaurant, party at the club, party in the day, party in my house, party on the park, party in the bush, party under the bridge, party at the restaurant, party at the club, party in the day, party in my house, party on the way to the party.

0: Party. What a great new song by Troye Sivan. We have been dancing in the studio. I just love this song.
1: It's so good.
0: It makes me want to like run around. I don't know. Like, you know what I mean?
1: I do.
0: We had Isha Tiwari and Clancy and Lily Allen in there as well at the top. It's Maddie and Rosie. It is Triple J.
1: Yes, it is. And it's our favorite time. It's our new favorite segment, Desert Cowboy. Which is where we add to our playlist called, you guessed it, Desert Cowboy.
0: Correct.
1: Which is filled with songs for when we find ourselves in a desert riding a horse.
0: Yeah.
1: So a prime example of this is this song here.
0: Like, come on, imagine you are in a desert.
1: Yeah.
0: You're riding a horse. And the wind's blowing in your hair. You're looking around. The landscape is vast. It's endless.
1: Yeah. Like there's sand, there's horses, there's saddles, there's cowboy. See, there's cowboy hats.
0: Cowboy boots.
1: Exactly.
0: Yeah.
1: And that is just one of the songs that kind of perfectly encapsulates that.
0: Correct.
1: So we're gonna be doing a bit of that very soon. But right now, first, we have Gang of Youths with Things Takes Time. Just like this playlist takes time.
0: Yes.
1: To build Desert Cowboys.
0: Perfection takes time.
1: It does. It's Maddie and Rosie. It's Weekends here on Triple J.

0: Blackout with Nookie.
1: Doing there, it's Nookie. And when I'm not lapping around my home streets of Nowra, I'm hosting Blackout on Triple J every weekend. Kick back with me as I play artists from Jem Casadaley all the way to Uncle Troy Casadaley, covering all generations of black music. Music by the mob, for the mob. And I want to see you there. 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

0: Horse Girl, That's My Beach. What a fun song. We had some South Summit and Amel and the Sniffers at the top. It's Maddie and Rosie. It's Triple J.
1: Yes, it is. And it's our favourite segment time, Desert Cowboy, where we add to our playlist, which is filled with songs for when we find ourselves in a desert riding a horse.
0: Duh.
1: Of course.
0: Of course.
1: An example of the types of songs that go in there is this song here.
2: There is a house in New Orleans.
1: House of Rising Sun.
0: Of course.
1: Of course. Can this you not see the vision?
0: Is a perfect example.
1: Exactly. Like you'd be on a horse and you'd be in the desert.
0: Yeah.
1: And that is the criteria for the songs.
0: Correct.
1: Maddie, do you have a suggestion for the playlist today?
0: I do. I do have a suggestion. This is one of my favorite songs, actually. Supergrass Moving. This is more of like you're galloping.
1: Yeah.
0: You know, and you look to your side, your best friend's riding there right next to you.
1: Yes.
0: Yeah, you're smiling, sand's maybe going a little bit everywhere, but it's fun.
1: You kind of got a grip onto your hat, you know, because the horse is going so...
0: So we're riding, we've got hats on while we're riding.
1: Duh. Duh. Text in 0439 757 555. Songs for our Desert Cowboy playlist.
0: Yeah.
1: Songs where you'd be riding a horse in the desert.
0: Absolutely.
1: Help us build this playlist. Some more music now. Isaiah Rajad, Same Shit.
0: Yes, it
1: Rosie.
0: Is.
1: It's Weekend's Triple J.

0: Tame Impala, eventually finishing there. You heard Becca Hatch with Black Flower before that. It's Maddie and Rizzy Weekends here on Triple J. We're talking about Desert Cowboy, our playlist for when we find ourselves in a desert riding a horse.
1: Yes.
0: Let's hear your suggestions on the text line.
1: Cowboy playlist has to have Red Right Hand by Nick Cave and the Bad Seeds. The town ain't big enough for the both of us, stranger. Sven, Canberra.
0: Let's hear it.
1: Let's hear it.
2: On a gathering storm comes a tall, handsome man in a dusty black coat with a red right hand.
0: I hear it. It works.
1: I don't think I've heard anything better.
0: Is you're trotting along.
1: Yeah.
0: It's hot. You can feel the heat.
1: That is like a trot.
0: Yeah, it's a trot.
1: Sorry.
0: Keep going. It's a low trot. I can definitely hear it. I can hear the clip-clop of the horses behind me. Really great suggestion. Keep texting in your songs. 0439-757-555.
1: It's our Desert Cowboy playlist.
0: Of course it is.
1: Yeah.
0: We got some more music right now here. Splinters. It's Maddie and Rosie Weekends.

0: That's X and Ivy finishing there. And you heard Fontaine's DC before that. It's Maddie and Rosie Weekends here on Triple J. We're doing Desert Cowboy, which is, of course, adding to our playlist for songs when you're riding a horse in the desert.
1: Correct. We've got a few texts with this suggestion. Let's hear it now. I feel like a badass.
0: So good.
1: Ride Like the Wind. Christopher Cross.
0: It's so good.
1: It's so good. I would feel like a cool cat on that horse. I knew saying that was going to be a weird, but it's true.
0: And you chose those words still.
1: I would have a cowboy hat, but I would also be wearing sunglasses.
0: Okay, yeah. All right. So yeah. It's got to be a particularly sunny day in the desert.
1: Correct.
0: I feel like the intro for this song is so perfect. And then when it gets to the chorus as well, it's also perfect. It's grander, and that's when you would start galloping.
1: Galloping.
0: But the start with the wind is just, it's spot on.
1: Yeah, you are riding with the wind.
0: I love poetic.
1: This playlist.
0: Thank you for sending in your suggestions. We love them, and you've helped us grow our baby.
1: Yeah, eternally grateful. Truly, this playlist is our baby, the pride and joy I feel of our creation.
0: We've obviously got a lot going on in our lives. Going to keep going with some more music. Here is DNH. It's Maddie and Rosie Weekends.

0: It's imposter syndrome by Lime, Cordial, and it's Batty and Rosie weekends on Triple J. We're finishing up.
1: We are indeed. We've had so much fun today. We've had fun back-to-back weekend. Back-to-back weekend, back-to-back day on the weekend. Back-to-back weekend.
0: We will be back-to-back weekend, though, yes. Because we'll be back next weekend.
1: Correct.
0: As well.
1: Yep.
0: And we'll be

0: be up bright and early, which is going to be exciting.
1: We're not morning gals, so it's going to be interesting.
0: I'm a little worried for us, but I think it's going to be a fun development.
1: I think so.
0: It's going to be a first for us getting up that early.
1: Yeah.
0: And that's okay.
1: Because we're in it together.
0: That's right. We've chatted a lot today. Thank you for Desert Cowboy contributions. We've chatted footy.
1: Yes.
0: We've done a whole bunch.
1: Crowd surfing,
0: of course. Here's Ocean Alley with First Blush. We'll see you next weekend.
1: Love ya. Mwah, mwah. Mwah.

0: Whether you're a diehard fan or new to the genre, there's no doubt that country music is bigger than ever right now. We want to get you across the very best sounds in the scene with Country Club, Triple J's brand new home of country music. 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
1: We'd like to acknowledge the traditional owners of the land on which we're broadcasting from today, the Gadigal people of the Eora Nation, and extend that respect to all the nations and the mobs throughout the country. Always was and always will be.
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doing there? You're tuned in to Blackout with Nookie on Triple J, and for the next hour, I'm bringing you the best black music from right across the country. Also on today's show, I'm going to catch up with Rox Lavi to talk about their new song, Digital Waltz, and I'm also having a little bit of a community yarn with Sammy from G'd Up and DTM, and he bring in his brand new artist that he's managing, HK Rams, so stay locked in for that. We got a heap of new music for the show. And if you've been on social media or you've been watching TV at the moment, in particular, been watching The Voice, you'd be seeing this young fella everywhere. He's absolutely smashing it. I'm talking about the young cousin, Young Miller. This is his joint, Higher.

0: Joining us in the studio right now, we got Rox Lavi coming off the back of their single Berry Girl. They just dropped their new one, Digital Waltz. Lads, thanks for coming to the studio for Yano.
1: Thanks for having us.
0: Digital Waltz, tell us about that little joint.
1: That's a stomper, you know. It feels like something you can just get up and have a dance, move around the room, maybe start your day off with, whatever gets you going, you know.
0: Sick, and I've been seeing the snippets on Instagram. You're in a tram or train?
1: We're on the metro, lad.
0: How'd you get that to yourself? Everyone out?
1: Yeah, pretty much. Nah, you know, we try to go there when it's like least busy. You'd hate to be the one going on there making a ruckus, so.
0: Yeah.
1: Get in there quick and then get off, you know.
0: Nah, the videos look sick, lad, and like, Rox, bro, I remember, like, you doing solo tunes and that, but formed the band now.
2: Even yeah, better lives.
1: Telling you.
2: Especially that song.
1: The band is everything right
0: now. So how'd you all link up and start this thing?
1: How'd we go?
3: Probably about a year ago I met Rox at the Vic on the Park.
1: I'd be like a year and a half. Two years, maybe.
3: 2 years. Time goes quick.
1: Time goes quick. It was a while,
0: sick. And Berry Girl was the first time you all worked together?
1: Yeah, I'd say so, yeah. It was the first one we released. Try to do one single at a time at the moment, trying to be productive, but...
0: Mad, and he's working on a project, eh?
1: Working on a new project.
3: EP coming up.
0: The songs are there,
1: we just don't know what the bloody hell to call it.
0: November 20, Oxford Art Factory. Catch Rox Lavi live, full band, full effect, nothing but bangers.
1: Yeah, that's the one, of course.
0: Anything else you want to leave the people with?
3: Go stream Digital Waltz.
1: Go stream Digital Waltz. Go stream all the music. And stay true to yourself and keep going.

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2: Touring the untouring the unmeting at Lejorna, Mangindo. An early Yamarculin thinking, a word to Mirin Mala, Mingatam Naprin. And well, in proud Kuman, Brack and Gumurin, Malayan, any group and thinking a lay. Culture and the Purung. You'll bling around, one opening around. All in proud Kum. That's why I do Brack and Gumurin. Abalanya.

0: You're tuned in to Blackout with Nookie on Triple J. And right about now, we're going to check in with some community mob on what they've been up to. I've got my cousin Sammy from G'd Up and DTM in here. Sammy, what's happening, lad?
1: Hey, my brother. How you doing?
0: Sammy's a close brother of mine. And look, he's been around our community for a long time. And he's helped out with a bunch of things down in Nowra. And he sponsored a bunch of knockout teams. So he's pretty much honorary at this point. But yeah, can you talk to us a little bit about what you've been up to with G'd Up and then DTM?
1: Thank you, bro. That's very nice words for the intro. I'll take that. Look, you know, bro, we've come back a long way, you and I. The NAIDOC week, I think, was big for us, for We Are Warriors and G'd Up. Mm. Made a little shirt together, which was done in the past with G'd Up. And then when I jumped on board, we done it again. Made a shirt and a hat. That was something to me that was pretty special, bro. I really liked that whole engagement and then that performance that you did, 3%. Mm. And going after that, we did Christmas. Yeah. I think you and I, we went down to Nowra, booked out the pools. That was on sort of your side of things, but definitely tagged along. And yeah, me and you cruised in style down there.
0: Oh, yeah, in the Lambo on that.
1: Yeah, we did, bro. We did cruise in the Lambo and showed the kids and,
0: yeah,
1: and you know, took them all on a day out pre-Christmas. Had a lot of prezzies and G'd Up stuff, and Bodega was there, and there was a bunch of audio gear that was given out, iPads.
0: Yeah.
1: Just very rewarding, bro. It was just something that I'm always keen to support, bro, and the community for sure.
0: Yeah, and like the spin out is you got a lot of little nieces and nephews running around down there from out the Miche, the kids out there. Yeah, Sammy's our uncle.
1: Yeah, bro, yeah. A few family side, bro, down there that young little nieces and nephews out there, bro, running around. So now I'm quite tied to, which I'd help you regardless wherever we are.
0: Yeah.
1: But Nowra is my second home, bro. Really, I like to go down there and see the family, bro. So it was definitely somewhere special for me to link up with you for sure.
0: You do always show up for the mob and the community and, like, you know, for your work at G'd Up and now DTM, like, cause bro, you're knocking around with Fafita, Jesse Ramian, and all that. So like, you're always with the boys.
1: With me and Fafita, we grew up together at Blacktown.
0: Yeah,
1: Doonside. We all grew up together out that way. So it was funny for us to end up in the Cronulla Shire, like. In our eyes, you made it. You know, you got out of where we come from, and look, I wouldn't take it back. You know where I come from, but it's. I'm glad I've been able to give my kids a different opportunity to what I had.
0: Yeah.
1: But like coming from where we come from, and then connecting with other boys and brothers, where it's Jesse and Tricky, and just made all new mates and things like that, bro. Always doing things, Foxy as well.
0: Yeah.
1: And then linking up doing the Sydney All Blacks, his footy team for the knockout.
0: Yeah.
1: Sponsoring that, which is fun. I'm big, obviously, sports. And if you know what I do at G'd Up, I'm based around the whole partnerships and sports and all that type of stuff, bro. So it's good to be involved, bro. And that's a mad, mad tournament.
0: DTM, you just started a management company for sports and musicians?
1: Yeah. So Dynamic Talent Management. I just found a sort of niche in the market, bro, for me, to be honest. Being passionate about individuals and their talents and helping them to get where they need to be. And that bloke's HK Rams, the man sitting next to me.
0: Here we are.
1: So he's from Canberra, and it was actually Tion that I spoke to. So you might know him as Turquoise Prince or your music people.
0: Oh, LTC for the real ones, eh?
1: That's him, bro, that's him. He's actually in studio here filming like a weirdo. he actually was the one that put me onto him. And
0: sick. Well, yeah, that's that mad introduction there. Ramsey, what's happening?
2: Not much.
0: Nah, cheers for coming along, lad.
2: Nah, thank you for inviting me.
0: Bro, how's it been working with Sammy and that?
2: He's been real good to me. I'm very grateful, very grateful. He's given me a lot of opportunities. I've been doing music for a little bit now, maybe over like 3 years.
0: Yeah.
2: But within the time frame that I've been working with Sammy, which has been a bit under a year, I've seen a lot more progress in my music than I have just doing it by myself. So
0: yeah,
2: I'm very grateful that I met Sammy. Shout out Tion as well, CBR GOAT, CBR GOAT.
0: For sure, bro. I remember I went to that Pastor Mike finals, whenever it was, last year or a couple of years ago, and I see Tion, because me and him go way back. I was like, well, what's doing, bro? He goes, I'll come check out my boy. And then you was rapping, like, smashed it. Dropped a single a few weeks back with Tactics, yeah?
2: Yeah, I did. Slide Through. So I remember I showed Sammy because I sent him like a file full of all my music.
0: Yeah.
2: And he was telling me like this one bangs. I was like, oh, a bit on the fence, but I've come to appreciate it now, especially with how the music video turned out, production wise as well.
0: Yeah.
2: Very grateful to Tactics jumping on the song as well. Shout out to Tactics. And shout out to Zacho Bro as well for filming it over in Melbourne.
0: And so what's next? Are you another single?
2: Yeah, we got something in the works at the moment. I got a track with my younger brother. His name is GC. Shout out GC, by the way. GC MBG. That's my baby brother. That's my blood brother. But yeah, we got, I don't want to spoil it too much, but yeah, we got a little something coming out soon.

Myself right there with Run Boy Run. Before that was Zipporah with White Flag, Jay Miller, who is Young Miller's brother, with his joint Boomerang, and HK Rams featuring Tactics, Slide Through. It's always mad putting on a show like this because there's never one sound when we're into blackout, you know. There's no one sound that defines black music. You can go from rap to R&B to indie to dance music, all of that. The mob's doing it all, and that's really what this show is about every week, giving space to the artists who are pushing things forward in their own way, whether they're established or they're just starting out. This show's for everyone, and talking about, you know, people who are just kind of carving their path. One fellow who's been absolutely smashing it this year is Capes. He dropped his debut album, Bunnabba Baby, and has been on an absolute tear. So this is Capes, 765.

0: me hold that.
1: Trigger Trials right there with Cool World. Before that was Janaba with Dig Us Out. Capes up the top there with 765. But yeah, look, that brings us to the end of Blackout for another week. It's time for me to get out of here. But before I do bounce, I'm leaving you with South Summit on the Dash. Catch you next week. Laters.

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3: A very big warm welcome and a happy Sunday, folks. I hope you've had a lovely weekend. If you're feeling like a bit of country and folk music to smooth out that Sunday evening, you are in the perfect place for that. My name is Tom Forrest, aka Outback Tom. I'm with you every Sunday from 6 p.m. for Country Club right here on Triple J. Really looking forward to today's show. We'll be catching up with Jack Billman later in the program. Not only has he just dropped a brand new album, but he's also been announced on a very exciting lineup. More on that very soon. And I've also got a ton of new music from Australian artists that I'm very keen to hop into. We're going to kick off today's show with some brand new Julia Jacklin. She has just released her fourth studio record. It came out on Friday. The album is called The Gem. Let's hop into one now. This is I Wish featuring The Maze, Country Club on Triple J.

It's Sons of Atticus, Feels Like It Helps. The project is made up by duo partners Dylan Wright and Matt Joyce, who have been longtime friends and performers together for a number of years. They have just dropped their third studio EP. It's out now. The body of work is called On The Way and features 8 tracks. So if you like what you heard, there is a whole new EP to hop into. G'day, you with me? Outback Tom. This is Country Club on Triple J. We're about to hop into a very delightful track. She hails out of Perth. Her name is Claire Perrott. And the track we're about to play has this brilliant review by Triple J's Anika Luna, writing, "Mate, Claire is world class. Everything she is creating is nothing but fantastic. And this tune is not different. Added straight to a million of my playlists." It's a great review by Anika. Let's hop into the track now. This is Claire Perrott with How Can I Tell You? Country Club on Triple J.

Hey, I'm Sara Glaidis, and if you're chasing that golden hour sound, Slow Burn is where you'll find it. I'm bringing you the best in folk, country, and everything in between from your own backyard. Stories, warmth, and songs that stay with you long after the sun sets.

It's Landon Smith with Ragdoll. It's off his brand new debut album. The record is called Don't Mind Me, and it just came out on Friday. I seriously love the sound that Landon Smith produces. I'm really looking forward to getting into that new body of work. G'day, you with me, Outback Tom. This is Country Club on Triple J and ABC Country. We're about to hop into some new Ruby Gill. She dropped a track recently titled Carol, Not Carol, and announced her third record, Fishing Is Not About Fishing. It's due out on the 16th of October. She just dropped the second single of that new album. It's a really soft, folk, mellow track. I like it a lot. This is Jamie by Ruby Gill, Country Club, Triple J.

0: It's Jack Billman with Forbidden Fruit. He joins us right now on Country Club Triple J. Jack, how are you today? Welcome to the show.
1: Hey, Tom. What's going on?
0: Thank you for your time today, Jack. There are two very exciting things I want to talk about with you today. You've just been announced on a really exciting festival lineup, but you've also just dropped a brand new album on Friday. It's called Move the Mountains. Can you tell me a little bit about this body of work?
1: Move the Mountains is about basically the last 3 years of my life, mate. And there's been some really fantastic things that have happened, including the birth of my little boy, and some really nasty things. And I'm sort of covered all that in the record. And it sort of goes through in awe of how these things have happened and how I've navigated it. And if I'm honest, writing the album has really helped me get through the hard times in particular. It sort of helped me sort of see it from a different perspective and sort of get on the other side of it. So the nasty things that happened were... my wife and I had a couple of miscarriages before we had our little boy, which was really difficult to get through, particularly for my wife. And then we had my old man has got motor neurone disease that was diagnosed during this period. Stepdad got diagnosed with cancer. And then I also parted ways with a really good friend who I thought was a really good friend. So that all happened in a really short amount of time, which was, yeah. So I've written some songs about all that and, yeah, to be honest, if I didn't write them, I wouldn't have got through it as well as I did. And at the end, we've obviously got my little boy being born. So the album order sort of touches on all that sort of in a row. But yeah, it's I'm just really happy. It's my sixth record, and it's by far the best record I've ever done. And to have it out on the, in the world after so much effort and time and thought, it's just really nice to see it out and people, you know, resonating with it. So yeah, thanks very much.
0: Jack, thanks so much for being so open and vulnerable and transparent about those last few years and going through those range of motions. I guess by putting this experience of yours into music, I wanted to ask, how did that writing process help get through those times?
1: Well, I guess it's like you're sort of looking at it, you're writing it down rather than having a conversation with a friend or a family member or all those sort of things. And then, you know, it's like, I want to tell this story for me first and foremost. And then, you know, you sort of look at the song when it's done and you go, oh, okay, look, there's some things that have come out that I didn't recognize that were happening or how I felt. And then, yeah, I sort of go, okay, well, that's how that is. And it's time to get on with things and move forward. And it really did help me, you know, it really, cause all those things happened pretty close together. So it wasn't much of a break. It was all just one blow after the other. So I was sort of just, you know, trying to just keep afloat, if I'm honest, at a few points there. And this album really, really helped me do that. So, but yeah, I can look at it now and all those things that I've mentioned are in a pretty good place, to be honest. So my dad's got motoneurone, but he doesn't have the very, you know, aggressive strain, which is good. So he's doing pretty well. And my little boy's, yeah, I picked him up from daycare this afternoon. And he's killing it and everything's going good there. And my stepdad's cancer-free, so it's really nice to be in this spot versus where I was when I was writing the record. But, yeah, I guess that's what songwriting is for me. I've always used it to tell stories that are honest and very, you know, very me, and I just hope that they resonate with people out there, and I think they will.
0: G'day, you are with me, Outback Tom. This is Country Club on Triple J. We're talking with Jack Billman all about his new album, Move the Mountains, which just came out on Friday. Jack, you're also about to go on tour. It kicks off at the end of this month on the 30th in Jindabyne. You're on to places like Cooma, Canberra, Wagga Wagga, Kiama, Sydney, Melbourne, Newcastle, Threadbow. That's just to name a few. What are you most looking forward to on this tour?
1: I'm really excited to just... because like I'm a musician that plays live. That's what I do. And all the songs translate best live. And to do this with the album that it's out now, it's all exciting and people know the songs. There's a lot of singles released off it. So I feel like people have had a lot of time with it. And now the remaining songs are out. It's time to get out there and do it where it should be done, which is live on stage. You know, and some of the venues are really intimate and some are a bit bigger and some are, you know, full noise with the band and some are solo. It just depends on the town and the setting, and I'm really excited to get back out there.
0: And Jack, what do you hope the audience can take away from this album?
1: That it's just real. Like what you're hearing on the album is what you're going to get live. And I really hope that people can sort of really, if there's any doubt about the emotion attached to the record, you can see it live. You can really feel that in the room. And just like my band and I, we really work hard about being a really good live band, and we have a great time. We have great banter. We have a laugh, but it's very serious business. So I like to think people are going to go, wow, this is a polished thing. And it really, this thing slaps. So I'm coming back again. So this is album number 6, bro. I've been at this for a long time. So it's all sort of coming together and I love what I do. So I'm really glad to keep going.
0: We do have some exciting news to talk about with Jack Billman, but let's hop into a new song off his album right now. This is Dark Days, Jack Billman, Country Club on Triple J.

0: It's Jack Millman with Dark Days. G'day, you are with me, Outback Tom. This is Country Club on Triple J. We have Jack with us right now on the program. And Jack, you've just been announced on the lineup for CMC Rocks Festival next year in Queensland. This is really exciting news. How are you feeling about that?
1: Mate, CMC Rocks is one of those festivals where, like, you know, you see it and I don't even bother, like, emailing CMC Rocks because CMC Rocks get who CMC Rocks want. So, you know, for them to come through and say, hey, Jack, we'd love you to play. We'd like to talk to you. I thought it was like a prank at first because it was such a big festival coming at me. And, yeah, to sort of be on that stage is going to be epic. And, like, the lineup is incredible, the 20-year anniversary, and to be part of that, and I'm just sort of – I just cannot wait. And sort of it's right at the end of our tour. It's the last stop. So for that to sort of be the cherry on top of everything is just something that, yeah, very, very dreamy, Tom, very dreamy.
0: Jack, you mentioned earlier that live performing is kind of your favourite thing to do and that you and the band work so hard to polish off these sets in rehearsals to make sure the crowd can really get a good performance and feel that music. How does it feel now, right before a tour, compared to, say, the end of a tour when it's all kind of finished up?

0: I'm so bad. I'm a massive overthinker. I'm chronically bad at overthinking. So I'll often rehearse really poorly in the lead up to a tour because I'm thinking about everything and not thinking about what I should be at the time. And then as soon as I get on stage, it's like, well, there's no time for that anymore. We've got to do the thing. But you certainly get that muscle memory going when you play on stage. And one of the favorite things is like you'll start with your songs in this manner, and then by the end of the tour, they've sort of just evolved because there's a part that really started to kick off, and then there's a solo here, and there's a new section here, and they evolve. And I love riding that wave of creativity because, like, you sort of almost got to relearn the songs again after you put them in the studio. Like, you record them, and then you go away and you focus on whatever's next. And then it's like, oh, wow, I've got to play this again. So then things change, and like, I like the audiences get a little different experience from the recorded version. So that's what we're sort of working on now. But yeah, look, it does get sort of a bit sad when you finish a tour because, you know, you sort of got this lifestyle going, you're living the dream, and then it's back to the drawing board. But I really enjoy the writing stage as well. Going away and going, right, I'm going to try and write 20 odd songs and then work on the next album. I really enjoy that as well. But yeah, I guess it's just a bit of an adjustment. Just takes a second to get your head around it and you're back into it. So yeah.
1: Jack, it's exciting that your last stop of the tour is the CMC Rocks Festival next year. It's also the 20-year anniversary. It kicks off on the 19th of March, which is the Friday, and runs till Sunday. The lineup was just announced. It's headlined by Brooks and Dunn, Eric Church, and Ashley McBride. Jack, what are you most looking forward to at the festival?
0: This is weird, but I love my cricket. When I was a young fella, like, that was my thing. I loved my cricket. I played a lot of, you know, cricket and some rep cricket and stuff like that. And at the Queanbeyan Music Muster a while back, we ended up playing this epic game of cricket with the Wolf Brothers and Shannon Knowledge. Knowlesy had the guns out in the gully, which was great. And I'm looking forward to getting that going again at CMC. I want to get some of these Americans under the helmet and, you know, show them who's boss in Australia and do that. And I suppose I'm excited for the festival as well. I'm going to listen to some great music and I'm sure walk away super inspired and get to meet some people like Eric Church that have influenced my songwriting so much. And yeah, just like these massive productions are just the things that you just, that's what we work so hard for to get a taste of. And yeah, to be invited to play, it's just phenomenal. So I'm so excited. Yeah.
1: Jack Billman, thank you so much for your time. Let's hop into a track from another artist performing at the CMC Rocks. Dear Tommy's been announced in the lineup as well. Let's run up one of her tracks. This is The Rough, Country Club on Triple J.

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It's the Rubens with No Champagne. They have a brand new album coming out next month on the 16th of October. The record is called Group Therapy. They'll be on a huge tour starting next month. It kicks off on the 16th in Sydney, then to Adelaide, Mount Gambier, Coolum, Brizzy, Frio, Margaret River, the Central Coast, Melbourne. There are genuinely so many more towns. There's like 24 shows all across the country

running from October till next year in Feb. I am almost certain the Rubens will be playing near you. G'day, you are with me, Outback Tom. This is Country Club on Triple J. Very keen to hop into some new Lottie McLeod. She has just dropped a brand new EP. It's out now. It's called The Boathouse. And she's also touring it in October. She'll be in Sydney on the 8th, then Melbourne, and on to Brisbane. Let's hop into a track from this body of work now. This is Thomas by Lottie McLeod, Country Club on Triple J.

It's the Melbourne-based band Monroe with their track Spring. On their Triple J Unearth page, it says that they make happy, sad, alternative rock. It's made up of four friends making music about fumbling through life, loving life, and learning from mistakes made in life. At the top, it was Lottie McLeod with Thomas. G'day, you are with me, Outback Tom. This is Country Club on Triple J. It is time for me to head off. I've got a bounce. It's been an absolute pleasure kicking it with you as always. Thank you for the company. Be sure to stick around though. There is plenty more to come. Live at the Wireless up next, then Perfect Sundays with Colby Robinson, and then the hookup with Dean Pip. I'm going to leave you with some Elke Louie. She's an emerging indie folk singer-songwriter from Gympie, Queensland. She just dropped her debut EP back in April. It's called Lavender. Let's hop into a track from that body of work now. This is Town by Elke Louie, Country Club on Triple J. See you next Sunday. Bye.

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1: Indie rockers, old Mervs are coming in hot with a string of shows. 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
10: Yes, you are here on Live at the Wireless with me, Ebony Jade. I'm going to be covering for the wonderful Anika Luna again this week, which I'm so excited about. Excited to be here with you because we have a huge double

head art this week. We've got Bundjalung and Wurundjeri Man, Young Brother, and also some Maya coming for you as well from One Night Stand in Griffith a few weeks back, which I was very grateful to be at and got to see both of these acts live. So I'm so excited to experience this with you yet again. I don't want to take up too much of your time, so let's kick it all off. I'm going to hit play right now, and I hope you enjoy.

Make some noise out there, Griffith. How we feeling? Yeah, Tupac wanna fight you, lad. Who? Come on.

0: How we feeling, Griffith? Yeah, we're only getting warmed up here. I go by the name of Young Brother. I'm a Bundjalung Wiradjuri lad. So this here, we're on Wiradjuri country, and this here is my dad's country. So let's make some noise for the Wiradjuri mob, yeah.
1: Recorded live by Triple J, it's Young Brother at Griffith's One Night Stand.
0: I let my chain swing. I let my booty bang. I let my chain swing. I let my booty bang.

0: Gandhi from me. 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
1: All right, we got one more song for you. All right, let's make some noise for Triple J one time for this amazing show, eh? All right, this one here is called Bundi, bro. Let's go.

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2: My name is Mayer. I'm so happy to be playing some songs for you today. This one's kind of a mellow one, so don't be afraid to have a little dance and sing along.

0: Thank you so much. I want to say thanks so much to Triple J for having us at One Night Stand. Thank you for coming out to Griffith. Before we play this next song, I'd like to introduce my beautiful band. We've got Chloe Dad on guitar. We have Jess on the bass. We have the wonderful G on the drum. And we got Billy and Jackson holding the fort down up the back. My name is Maya. And this is a Stevie Nicks song.
1: On Triple J, this is Maya, recorded live at One Night Stand in Griffith.

Thank you so much. In this next song, I want to see you jumping up and down. Can you jump up and down? I see you jumping up and down. Hell yeah. Hell yeah. You know what I'm talking about. Okay. You know, fuck Trump, fuck Epstein, fuck all these motherfuckers. Fuck AI. Fuck people that are trying to ruin the world that we live in. We really don't need any more things.

0: been a wonderful audience.
1: That there Maya ending with Redacted. That truly brings me such a core memory of my friend Lauren and I bouncing up and down at the gig at One Night Stand in Griffith. We were just screaming the lyrics at each other. And as I said, a true core memory was made that day. So very excited to relive that just now. And then, of course, in before that, we had Young Brother with some incredible, incredible vibes, high energy, and really just the perfect way to kick One Night Stand in Griffith off. My name is Ebony Jade. I'm here with you at Live at the Wireless tonight. And if you want to listen back to that at all, you can head over to the Triple J website under Live at the Wireless and truly relive that moment. Let's get into some music now, though. This one here, brand new Chanel's by Slater.

I feel like someone was really out to get me today. That there, Camp Cope with Done. Oh, my heart, my soul, so incredible. In before that, Full Nelson with Keepsake, Miss Kanina, Mob Ties, such a track. Saw her live at Northcote Theatre the other day and, oh my gosh, popping off was a complete and utter understatement. Absolutely incredible show. And then, of course, we kicked everything off with brand new Chanel's from Slater. My name is Ebony Jade. You have been listening to Live at the Wireless, and I've got a few more tracks left for you. So let's keep this ball rolling, and I'll catch you in a bit.

Single with The Wave just there from their beautiful new album Sunshine. Make sure to check it out if you haven't already. You're listening to Live at the Wireless. My name's Ebony Jade and it's been an absolute pleasure hanging out with you guys tonight and being able to hit play on a huge doubleheader from One Night Stand in Griffith a few weeks back, which I was very lucky to be at and absolutely relive with you guys tonight. So we had Young Brother and Amaya absolutely killing it on the mics. And yeah, if you want to listen back to that set at any point, you can head over to the Triple J website or even the Triple J app if you've got that bad boy downloaded. In the meantime though, I have to head off. So let's leave you with one last song. This is Day We Ran with Used To.

0: 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This is a confirmation that you've tuned in at the correct time for Perfect Sundays on Triple J.
1: Perfecto Sundays, though, with me, Colby Robertson. It's going to be a real nice one tonight. It's mostly going to be joined by the special guest, as per usual, that comes in to give perfect songs this week. Snowy, Liam Snowy Halliwell from Melbourne, one of my all-timers, truly one of my all-timers, I really just love so much. So it's going to be a big joy to have in and get one of my favorite artists to give songs to me. But even better than that, he's got a new single out tomorrow, but he's going to play it for us tonight. And I have heard it, and folks, it is extremely good. It's maybe my favorite song he's ever put out. So I'm very excited to bring that premiere, that first play of the new Liam Snowy Halliwell track to you. That's going to be towards 9 o'clock right now. Before we get there, we've got a few songs to jump into, including this new one. You know I love her. We got to do it. We got to stay in the Melbourne theme for a minute. It's Julia Jacklin, and you're on Triple J.

0: All right, Rip Magic right there on Triple J. What a band. I think that's their sixth song out. They've already had a tour with Tame Impala, and they brought James Murphy out of retirement and also got him to produce something. He really hasn't done that properly since that one Arcade Fire album. And apparently it was a nightmare because he just hates producing stuff. So that's how good they are, and I have to agree with that. We're going to jump into A Perfect Sundays now. If you're new here, welcome. It's nice to have you. It's a very chill one tonight. For me personally, I'm very excited. Liam Snowy Halliwell from Melbourne, one of my all-time favourite artists, just generally, globally. Really changed the way that I listen to music and appreciate music. It just because his recordings are so beautiful and so close to the ears and just has such a way with sonics and words and has touched so much work that I really love and has been someone that I've looked up to in many different ways for a long time. And I am thrilled to have him here to give us some songs he considers perfect. And as mentioned before, I'm also thrilled to bring a First Play new single that you'll be able to get for yourself tomorrow, but here for the first time right here on Perfect Sundays, Triple J. How about that, huh? Not bad. But yeah, let's jump straight into it. It's Perfect Songs and a brand new song from Liam Snowy Halliwell right here on Perfect Sundays, Triple J.
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0: All right, before we jump into it, I mean, maybe we can start with trying to understand a little bit of Snowy. I mean, I was trying to count before, and not including the things that you've worked on or been a part of, like Ocean Party or other bands and production, all that, under your name and your own music, I've counted 18 EPs and albums, I think. Is that right?
9: Sure, yeah. Like, but who's counting?
0: Who's counting? I guess I am. I'm at least trying to. But, I mean, that is to say there has been a lot of music over the years.
9: Yeah, there's more than enough.
0: Well, I'm just curious about the names. I mean, this is

0: this is another iteration of Your Name Snowy. This is using the more of the full sort of wedging the alias in between the first and last name, Liam Snowy Halliwell, for this project, as compared to Snowy Band or just Snowy. Why did we decide on using that for the first time on this new release?
1: This represents somewhere in between the thoughtfulness of the music that I make and play with other people, the music that I put effort in to make it worthwhile for other people to be involved with, and the stuff that I feel most proud of and want people to listen to, versus the what I call like side quests that I put up online at random intervals without any prior notice, which I'll do under the name Snowy. That's not the band, that's just me. And this sort of felt somewhere in between the two, where I had spent the time and the effort on it, and I always imagined it as an album, and I always imagined it as an LP. And so to do it under the Snowy thing seemed too throwaway, and to do it under the Snowy Band thing seemed dishonest, because it was mostly me and a couple of collaborators. So it felt like a third stream of Snowy, and it's under the name Liam Snowy Halliwell, which may seem like a sort of more mature name, but I can assure you it's not like that. If I want to make my, you know, hard on its sleeve acoustic solo music, I'll do it under just the name Liam Halliwell. Liam Charles Halliwell, perhaps.
0: Ah, okay. Well, look, as someone who also has a regal middle name, Maxwell, I can relate. Look, we'll come back to some Snowy chat later. We're going to listen to a brand new song that is not yet out. It's out tomorrow, so this will be the first time people get to hear it. And let me tell you, folks, one of my favorites. So we'll get to that later. Let's first jump in with some songs by other people that you consider to be perfect, as that's what we do here on Perfect Sundays Triple J. The first one we're going to start with, Melbourne band called Seagull. The song is called I Found One Thing. Tell me about it. Tell me about why you picked this perfect song.
1: I had heard Seagull like many, many years ago when I first moved to Melbourne and forgot that they existed. And then one day I was just going for a walk, I suppose in lockdown sort of times, and I decided to see what Seagull was up to, and they just like released this amazing record. When I heard it, it just sort of like was one of those times where it all sort of clicked, and I realized like the sort of music that I wanted to make as well. It was like someone had written this song specifically for me, and I think as an artist, this song changed my life as an artist.
0: What were you doing prior to this that forced such a change? What were you doing wrong in terms of where you were looking for inspiration?
1: I think that I just like maybe was looking in the wrong places for like looking outwards for sounds, as opposed to just like having all the tools at my fingertips already. Like this song just sort of spoke to my existence as a musician, and it was, yeah, I suppose I was looking for sounds and influences and looking, you know, as a younger musician, you look outwards at the world as a place of infinite potential, and in the cohabited sort of cyber world that we live in, like everything is so interconnected and everything is so accessible, and there's more than a lifetime of music out there, much more. And so then to like artistically just look back to what I already know and sonically what I already knew, to then just like think locally as well, and that musicians who I loved their music and admired them when I was little more than a teenager, you know, were still around and still in this city and still making music and making the best music of their lives. You know, to have a 15-year absence from listening to a certain musician and then to rediscover their stuff, you know, I think that's really inspiring.

immaculate health. Not a doctor with a medical degree or with blood tests or referrals. A real doctor, my doctor. All night long I hear the psychiatrist giving me a perfect diagnosis. Not a psychiatrist with drugs or with a concerned look on his face. A real psychiatrist.

I looked up, what am I doing here? And I saw a circle circling. I found one thing.

0: You're on Triple J right there, a band called Seagull out of Melbourne with a song called I Found One Thing, selected as a truly perfect song by my very special guest, Snowy, Liam Snowy Halliwell, here in the studio, giving us some songs that he considers to be perfect. The next one you give me here is by an artist called Lyndon Blue. This one also features an artist called Anika Moses. This track is called Cindy. Why'd you pick this one?
1: I think that Lyndon Blue, who's from Perth, is low-key one of the best musicians getting around, and I mean like very low-key, has a great back catalogue of a lot of Bandcamp releases, worked with lots of other artists and does God's Work booking music in Perth. I think this one is just the best track on what I think is my favourite album ever, the one that I keep coming back to, even though it's an EP. The story is, I believe, that this EP, Lyndon and his collaborator on this song, Anika Moses, shout out RTR, Perth, low-key the best radio station in Australia. They both made a pact to make EPs in a short space of time. And I don't know if it was for each other or for themselves or both, but just a very low-stakes way of making music with friends, you know, and spurring each other on to do something. And I think that a song and music can only really be perfect if it's made for the right, with the right intentions in mind in the first place. I'm surprised that this EP even exists on Bandcamp. I'm probably the only person who comes back to it time and time again. I think it's just a beautiful track. It's got beautiful imagery in it. And often that's my favourite sorts of lyrics that conjure different images each time I listen to them, but don't direct me in any one particular way or force me to experience things over and over in the same way. And that's why I keep coming back to it.

doubt if the fable ever get this far. Around a table with the western star. 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

0: That song right there, Cindy, by an artist called Lyndon Blue from Perth, featuring Annika Moses, picked by my very special guest here on Triple J, Snowy, Liam Snowy Halliwell, here to talk about songs he considers to be perfect and have a little listen to them. We've had two so far. We need another couple more before we get to a brand new world premiere of some new Snowy material. What's the next one going to be?
1: Okay, the next one is Across the Ditch, Dunedin. Maxine Funk. Funk with an E. It's called Let's Go! Exclamation mark. Another ear. Stumbled across it on Bandcamp one day, and this is the most recent song released and the most recent one that I've discovered. So it's sort of like a fresh, new love. Yeah, I just heard it and I was really just swept up in it. I sort of hang off every lyric in it. I think that it's sad and beautiful and really funny. And the only song that I've ever heard that uses the word brung, which is not a word.
0: Oh, yeah.
1: which I love. Maxine has a really, you know, beautiful way with words and also with sounds. I loathe to use the expression economy of arrangement because it makes it sound like something way less fun than music, but it's sort of like a perfect musical arrangement.

0: That's right, you're on Triple J. This is Perfect Sundays. I am joined by Liam Snowy Halliwell. He's picking songs he considers to be perfect. That one right there was called Let's Go Another Year by Maxine Funk from Dunedin. Beautiful song. As always, I am thrilled to get songs from an artist that I very much love, and we are going to get to that brand new world premiere of the new Liam Snowy Halliwell song. I do want one more before we get there, though, and this one I'm quite interested in. It is Phil Slater Quartet. The song's called Tedium, and I would love to know why you picked this one in particular.
1: So I was thinking about what, like, a perfect song is, and I think where my mind went first, it's like, what's the song that's like sugar for me? That's like, once I start listening to it, I want to listen to it over and over again, because it's just like, you know, a perfect pop song is sort of where my mind went. Spotify Wrapped comes around every year and it tells us our favorite songs of the year, the ones that we listen to the most. And I think that inevitably all of my favorite songs are the ones that maybe I listen to once a year, because it's such an experience. It's such a... I've listened to this particular song twice in the last couple of days when trying to think about it, and I'm not going to be able to listen to it for another 2 years, because it's like, good art is transformative and you have to sit with those things for a while. And so every time I listen to this song, I discover something new in it. And this is the song that broke my brain in the first place when I was a teenager and sort of opened me up to what sonically could exist, and like exist also in this case with acoustic instruments, and I don't know, broke my brain with the idea of dynamics, that music is combination of sounds played at different volumes.
0: It does do that sometimes.
1: Yeah, there's like this musical awakening.
0: Yeah.
1: Before that, I'd been living in a 2D musical world in a lot of ways, and I don't really know what else to say about it.
0: Totally fine. I think we can let the

0: All right, you're on Triple J. My special guest who has been picking the last few songs is Liam Snowy Halliwell, one of my all-timers. If you're a fan of this show, you're probably a fan of him. Even if you haven't heard him before, you're also probably a fan of a lot of things he's touched. He's been playing for Way Dynamic all over the world for a bit. I've seen him play with Good Morning. I've seen him live play solo. I've seen him play with a band. It's all just been fantastic stuff, even from back in the day with Ocean Party and a bunch of other groups. But saying all that and coming from the perspective of a fan, I'm really excited to finally get to the last song, which is your new single that you brought in that is not even out yet. It will be out tomorrow. So this is a premiere of that single. It's going to be called More Than Nothing. It's the third single before the record comes out in October. And again, coming from the perspective of a fan, this is maybe my favorite song that I've heard. So I'm really curious about it. What's the story behind More Than Nothing?
1: The riffs for the verses and chorus I originally wrote when I was 14 on my first guitar.
0: What? Yeah. Really?
1: And it's just been sticking around. It was the first riff I ever tabbed out by hand. Pops in and out. It's come and gone. It felt like it was, you know, that sound had fallen back into favor eventually. It'd come all the way back around. I recorded it same as I record all my stuff, just like in the apartment at home or in my little makeshift studio. I would call what I do on this record like selective fidelity. And it's about layering through that, levels of focus, and it's about depth. A lot of that stuff is first take or placeholder sort of noodling, which then has just wormed its way into the song over time. It's like, it's more about editing than it is about rewriting or finessing the playing or the parts. It's about finding their place in the, like, sonically in it over time, because I get really attached to the sounds that I make. There's not too much intentional that's going on, but often there's a lot of things happening at once.
0: I mean, I think a lot of what you just said, if anyone's tuned in that does make music, should really think about. I think it's an approach that is really the right one, where it's not about getting things perfect, and it's not about obsessing, but rather letting things find their own place and going with the flow in that regard. And I think it sounds to me a lot of the time with your production that it's almost like an ice sculpture where things are kind of carved out of each other in the perfect sort of way, and they all find their little slot. It's some of my favorite production of all time. I'm curious about the lyrics on this record as well. Is there much behind that? Is this also noodling, or have we got some intentionality there?
1: I think that I was actually like, so this was the most focused and involved in thematically in a record that I've been. And I like, the music was sort of secondary to the other things. It's all like wrapped up neatly conceptually. And that was like just a challenge that I made for myself, not to try and make something that, upon listening to it, like a listener can get an idea for like a narrative or a story.
0: Yeah.
1: That exists under it. That was all created as a framework. It's a, like, you'd say it's a paratextual framework. Like, there's a story, there's a narrative, and the music is written inspired by that and based off that, but not to be representative of what that was in the first place. So it was a very deep, like, way of working with fiction.
0: And is that different from your normal approach?
1: Yeah, normally I write things quite autobiographical, or as extensions of the truth or metaphors for true things, whereas this is more fantastical and, you know, it's fiction. Inevitably through that, you write songs that become autobiographical in their own way, because it's sung by me, it's written by me, and if I'm going to sing about something, there needs to be some degree of the personal about it, but it's not autobiographical in that it's not based on events from my real life or even things that I've really felt myself, but it's speculative and it's, you know, it comes from my own head and my own heart. So I was very aware of the feelings and thoughts as I was writing it. And when I listen to it now, and I still enjoy listening to it, it's the little sonic details that I noticed that maybe I was a bit more haphazard with this time, because I was more focused on the vocals and the lyrics. And so to hear those, like, the sounds in the periphery and stuff is sort of fun and interesting for me to listen back to. And to listen to what Ollie did on the drums or what Chloe did on the strings. And, you know,
0: yeah, I'm glad you get their phenomenal performances.
1: They're wonderful players.
0: I mean, I really love this, because it's also just this total reversal from what I usually get back on this show. I mean, it's a question I really love to ask artists usually, which is like, what do you hear yourself telling yourself through lyrics that you might not have been so conscious of at the time? But I love this sort of reverse process of hearing the same, but from the instrumentals and finding all these details and musical elements that you might have not seen. Is this something you'll try again with the lyrics?
1: Yeah, I have plans to. That was a particular way of writing, and I wouldn't say that I'd run out of ideas in that, but it's always exciting to try and do something different.
0: All right, well, let's have a listen to that now. This is Liam Snowy Halliwell, world premiere, I believe. It's out tomorrow, but we can listen to it right here, right now. Called More Than Nothing by Liam Snowy Halliwell, and you are on Triple J.

Liam Snowy Halliwell, my guest this evening, picking perfect songs. That's his song right there, world premiere, or at least that I know of. It's out tomorrow on streaming, played right here on Triple J. It's called More Than Nothing. I encourage you to go find it on Bandcamp and give it a buy. It's really, I love him. Just love it. Love everything he touches, including this one. If you missed the episode, if you want to find the songs, if you want to find more playlists or other episodes of the shows where artists give perfect songs, Triple J app or the Triple J website, give Perfect Sundays a Google. I'm sure you'll get yourself there. I'll be back next week. More songs, more perfect stuff. Have a great one yourself. Stick around for the hookup. You're on Triple J.

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1: A million people a year, that's crazy. And they're like, oh, no, actually, a day, sorry. And I went, a million people a day are going to see this work. That's insane.
0: On the Hack podcast right now, our chat with artist, advocate and proud Gumbangari woman, Aretha Brown, about her first solo exhibit and why she decided to do it all herself.
1: There's a big discussion in this country around how galleries operate. I've always found that relationship to be kind of like parasitic. It's like, why are we leaving these traditional gatekeepers block not only creativity, but also taking the financial profit from a lot of young artists.
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8: Hello, happy Sunday. Welcome to The Hookup, where we talk all things love, sex, dating and relationships. Hope you're well. Dee Salmon's my name.
1: Bip Rasmussen is mine. And let's just get straight into this topic, because on the vodcast this week, we were investigating why women are becoming witchy again. Don't know if you've noticed, but there's been a bit of a comeback in terms of witch culture, whether it's online or in movies. Wicked, yeah. Practical Magic, hello.
8: Yeah, just saw Practical Magic 2. Maybe you're in a friendship group where whenever there's a problem, they straight away just whip out the tarot cards or quickly get their Etsy witch on speed dial.
1: Yeah, we've got so many people telling us in the DMs that they are using Etsy witches to curse their exes, to cast love spells. So we wanted to look at it and find out why women are turning back to the way of old.
8: Speaking of old, we're actually going to be going very futuristic. We're going to be talking about smart glasses. There are some experts that are really worried about consent. Some men are using this as like pickup artistry and then uploading the videos straight away onto our socials without anyone's consent. There's people getting filmed having sex without consent. So a really important conversation that we're going to have in the next 40.

0: You're tuned into The Hookup on Triple J. Let's get into our first vodcast slash podcast from this week. It's called Why Are Women Witchy Again?
1: Hi, I'm Dee Salmon, and I'm a gonad-stealing feminist witch.
0: Hell yes. And she has incorporated that into your identity.
1: It's my whole personality.
0: I mean, yes, it should be.
1: If anyone that doesn't know, it was something that a troll called me maybe like a couple of years ago. It was to do with my partner. I think it was a photo of us together at an awards night, and they were like, oh, Darcy could have had anything that he wanted in the world, fame, money, skills, and he chose to give it all up for a gonad-stealing feminist witch.
0: He literally handed his ball sack to you and said, take over.
1: The highest of compliments I've ever received.
0: I think so too. And I'm glad that's in your bio. I'm glad that's part of your personality. And it actually does really align with some of your beliefs and some of your interests. Oh, like, you are a witchy woman.
1: I'm a witchy woman.
0: Yeah.
1: We'll talk about that in a sec. But yeah.
0: Hi, I'm Pip Rasmussen. I feel not very witchy compared to you. And there are quite a few people in the open plan office who I would say are a little bit on the witch side, talking tarot, manifestation, spells, all of that. I personally don't really resonate with that. I'm enjoying getting taken along for the ride, but I'm just kind of here. Yeah. I'm just participating, sometimes unwillingly getting my tarot read, but I'm happy to be a part of it, you know? Happy to be involved.
1: It's so you. You're like,
0: I'm just not witchy.
1: No, you're not.
0: I'm not.
1: No, this is something that we want to talk about in this episode because Pip, a couple of months ago, we did a call out on our Instagram at Triple J The Hookup, and we asked you, we said, what episodes would you like us to do? Because I think it's like month, we do a research episode where we deep dive into a topic for you. And Ebru responded to us and sent us a DM saying, can you please do an episode on women's intuition and witches?
0: And I think it comes at the perfect time because witches are having a comeback. There has been such a renaissance, whether or not it's like the media that we're watching, like Hello, Wicked 1 and 2, also Practical Magic 2.
1: Oh, I know. That just came out.
0: That's like 30 years ago that the first one came out, and now suddenly they're like, oh yeah, witches. We should do more of that storyline. So that literally just came out. But it's also like in memes, on TikToks, I'm coming across people who are like, hi, I paid an Etsy witch to curse my ex. And I'm like, when did this happen and why are we doing it?
1: I feel like now it's just such a common chat in our group of just being like, oh, well, we'll get an Etsy witch. Like, obviously, that's what we'll do.
0: Yeah, yeah.
1: We know that hashtag witch talk on TikTok has billions of views. We know that people are really getting into crystals, tarot, people following moon cycles and astrology.
0: We were at a 30th and someone was just like, hey, do you want your tarot read? And I was like, sure. Like, it's just, it's become a part of almost, it feels like, women's culture, like to be tapped into this kind of spirituality, this woo-woo of it all. And we thought, yes, we really want to investigate this. Like, why now in 2026, or really, I guess it's been happening for the past couple of years.
1: Yeah.
0: Why has this had a resurgence into culture? Like, why are women turning back to the ways of the old?
1: Yeah, and we also want to look into the history for you too. Like, where did witchcraft stem from? And you can't talk about witches without talking about, I guess, the murdering, the witch trials, the witch hunts, and the banishing. So we'll talk about that as well. We will chat about women's intuition.
0: Yes, we're going to figure out whether it's real or not, if we have more than men do, and like, is it a magical thing that we just like simply have in our blood, or is it something that we've learnt? All right, I think let's get into it.
1: Yeah.
0: So asking the witch in the room, do you believe in, I guess, like a sort of spirituality, tapped in supernatural thing that women have? Do you think this is something?
1: Oh, God, yeah.
0: Okay.
1: Absolutely. Okay. Babe, I've got like three packs

0: And I left them in Scotland because I knew.
1: For
0: I,
1: me?
0: Yeah, for you. But I left them in Scotland because then I knew I'd be like tackled at the airport
1: coming
0: for bringing
1: back into
0: them in.
1: Australia.
0: And I was like, you know what? I actually don't want to deal with that. But
1: no.
0: I know you're tapped into that world.
1: Yeah, I used to even follow like the moon. I've had periods.
0: Oh, moon cycle.
1: I've had periods. And this is something that we'll unpack about why people do lean into it. But I've had periods, I think, of maybe just being really stressed or down. And I've tried to tap into it more, like the journaling and following the moon and being a bit more intentional with it.
0: Yeah.
1: But I'm like such a huge believer in that spirituality and also just like manifesting and women's intuition.
0: Yeah.
1: What about you?
0: I am a little bit more of a skeptic. I do think that I've engaged with it through friends and I'm not against it at all. But, you know, an example I can think of was when I went through a big breakup and my friend was like, let's write our intentions. And it was like a special moon. I don't know if it was a full moon, but it was like some special moon. She was like, it's tonight. We need to write it and then light it on fire and burn it under the moon and, you know, our life will be better. So we did that.
1: I remember when you did that because then Brendan and I did it at the same time.
0: Exactly.
1: And we sent each other videos.
0: We sent each other videos. So, you know, that's my engagement. It's kind of always through another person. And I'm kind of interested in it, but I'm also a little bit like, where did it come from? Is there a reason? And that's why I'm really excited to get into in this episode.
1: Yeah. Well, we asked you as well on our Instagram. We said, do you believe in supernatural and consider yourself spiritual? This was to Femmes Only.
0: Yeah.
1: 47% of you said yes, which I think is so huge. 30% of you said no. 24% of you said unsure. So maybe you'll be a bit more sure after the end of the set.
0: Well, let me talk you through some of the history of women and the supernatural and spiritual, because I think like, there's a reason it's called Mother Earth, not Father Earth. And I think for a long time, women were kind of connected in this way. I will say that's not to say that men weren't either. Like we know throughout history and different cultures, like men were very involved in spiritual. Like you can think of a lot of, I don't know, ideas of like priests and like shamans and stuff like that. But women were also equally involved. For example, like the ancient Greeks, they actually looked to women to deliver prophecies from the gods. So they had like oracles and seers who were women. In Japan, like Shintoism, their ancient traditions feature miko or shrine maidens who act as spiritual mediums. In Africa, a lot of women like doing rituals and serving as high priestesses, doing things like voodoo. Indigenous cultures, when we're talking about Native Americans and global indigenous groups, there are a lot of roles and like ceremonies that were like led by women. And of course, the big one, witches and healers, predominantly like we would probably know them from like European sort of backgrounds where they would basically have ties to the earth and to supernatural and then, you know, be potentially accused of evil witchcraft and spiritual stuff like that. So across the cultures, we know that there are a lot of different types, but I think one thing that kind of binds women together, if we're looking at like women's spirituality, is the fact that women have always been involved in bodies and women's work, in quotations.
1: Kind of like connecting to themselves and the deeper self on a level of like healing, right?
0: Yes, but also for people in their community. Yes. So women were like predominantly in ancient times, like, and obviously kind of even still now, things like childbirth, like menstruation, sex, plants and food, like that's women's work to go out and do that stuff, especially if we're thinking, you know, in non-modern times. We were often also involved in like understanding illness and death. So all of this knowledge, it existed like outside of like, you know, formal education. Like women in these communities would be like learning these things and teaching each other and raising villages and making sure that people survived. Compared to men, like because of capitalism and the way that the world works, like in the patriarchy, men could potentially go and get a formal education to learn these things like medicine and such. Whereas like women were like, you know, pass down generational knowledge and just like practical use in like local communities. And so they would be like wise women and then maybe accused as witches.
1: Yeah. And I think historically as well, depending on the culture, right, a lot of women were like the ones who dealt with herbs and medicinal plants, like you said, to deal with like illness and sickness and that kind of thing. And so I wonder as well, like if it became plants that had like, what's it called? Like magic like magic mushrooms, like plants that actually had
0: some kind of
1: psychedelic effect.
0: Totally.
1: That then potentially could have branded them as a witch because they were like tapping to a greater power through potentially the herbs or the plants that they were using.
0: Exactly. And something that like someone said to

0: us when we were talking about this episode, one of our friends who is very like super witchy, like witchy down. She was like, what is more of a spiritual experience than a woman literally pushing out consciousness, pushing out a life, creating a soul? And that in itself, for a lot of people listening, whether you are a little bit of a skeptic like me, or if you are very like spiritual and emotional like that, like we can all agree, like that's pretty freaking special. Like that's pretty amazing. So of course women like, you know, maybe have again that reputation of being like, yeah, we are very spiritual. We're very tapped in. Let's talk about the witch trials though.
1: Yeah. So that's kind of like the beginning, I guess.
0: Contextually, like summing up a lot of cultures.
1: Yeah. A lot of cultures, that spirituality and that association with women was kind of there. But then in Europe specifically, during the 15th, 16th and 17th century, thousands of people were accused of being a witch and they were mainly women.
0: Yeah.
1: What do we know about this?
0: All right. Well, let's start at a definition of what a witch was back then. They thought that they were basically making deals with the devil and they were like a poison on society and they were kind of like in cahoots with Satan. And men, remember, like at this time, Christianity was like the main religion. So it was very much like anti that. And so people thought witches were doing things like maiming pregnant women. They thought they were like killing children. They were even saying that witches were stealing like men's genitals and making them impotent. So there's like little drawings of like witches like collecting dicks and like putting them on trees. It's like super crazy. So witches were generally considered like super, super evil and like a scourge on society. And therefore, during those 15th, 16th and 17th centuries in Europe, witchcraft was a crime and the punishments were brutal. So you could be imprisoned, classic. You could also go to the pillory, which is kind of similar to stocks. You know, those wooden things where you'd like, you get held up with your hands and your head out and you'd be like, you know, abused in society and on the street and people would like throw shit at you. But also you could just be fully executed. During this period, they actually found out that approximately 90,000 people were formally accused of witchcraft and about half of this number were executed. So 45,000 people died. And it was interesting because when I was traveling in Europe and I was in Scotland, I did a history tour and they were talking about the witch trials in Scotland, which was like a really big thing. In fact, it was such a big thing that in 2022, there was this like minister in the parliament. Her name was Nicola Sturgeon and she issued a formal apology on behalf of Scotland to apologize for everyone who was accused and killed of witchcraft under Scotland's Witchcraft Act of 1563.
1: So I had no idea. Like I obviously knew that there was like the witch hunt and that the witchcraft was like illegal and they were associated with the devil and that they were being murdered. But I didn't realize it was that many people and that there was an actual formal apology.
0: Yeah, like that's how serious it was. And I think, you know, potentially it's something that we don't think about so much in Australia. But yeah, it is such a big thing in Europe. And, you know, they actually crunched a bunch of numbers as well. And they were trying to figure out men and women who were accused more of witchcraft. And obviously, overwhelmingly, it was women. So in England, it was 90% women. They reckon about 76% in the Holy Roman Empire, which was like German-speaking. Hungary, 90%. Switzerland, over 95%. And in parts of France, 76%. So you're probably wondering, why were women accused so much of witchcraft? And essentially, it came down to things like your place in society as a woman during those times, whether you had power or not, if you were poor, if you were isolated, and if you just disturbed the status quo, essentially. Mm. Like if you were a little bit different, you might have been vulnerable to being accused as a witch.
1: Or difficult.
0: Yeah, difficult was one
1: like
0: of the big ones.
1: If you were like single and spoke up and
0: yes.
1: Oh my God, it's like nothing has changed.
0: Yeah, no, it's actually really weird. Like when you go through the history of it, you're like, it really isn't that different to now. So
1: minus the killing, but like just I guess the connotations with like a woman being single and a bit difficult and doing her own thing or not going with the traditional status quo, you
0: exactly
1: know?
0: Yeah, so mostly like women who were poor, elderly, widowed or single or lacking a male protector essentially were going to be accused of, again, like the religious beliefs, as we were saying with Christianity, like they kind of taught that women were the, in quotations, weaker sex, who were basically more easily seduced by the devil. Again, like you were saying, the different gender norms, if you held property, if you were like living independently, if you challenged people, if you were smart, Like, you were at risk of being accused and being taken down a notch for sure. And kind of like what we were saying before about women's work. So, like, working with children, working with death, illness, sex, food, plants, that was classed as, in quotations, women's work. And that's where people would say, oh, this is witchcraft because...
1: When things went wrong.
0: Yeah, when things went wrong. So, like, the cow, it's not producing milk. It's dried up. You cast a spell. You're a witch. The beer has been spoiled. The bread has gone moldy. Witchcraft. Like, you were in charge of making those things for us and they're fucked up and now we don't like you and we're going to accuse you of being a witch. You know, when, like, children and elderly people die in the community and, you know, women would be helping to try and keep them alive, they'd be like, you did that. Like, you have caused the death of this person. Wow. You're a witch. So it all centers around these, like, typical female, I guess, like, activities and society and life and culture.
1: Roles.
0: Yeah, and
1: it's
0: roles.
1: Interesting as well because we know that the word witch actually comes from the English masculine noun wicca, which means like a sorcerer or a man that was practicing witchcraft. But then this is like early days, like this is like 1000 CE. But then there's like this gender shift that happens where it's then associated with women as witches and then men are given the terminology of wizards.
0: Yes.
1: And it's almost like we associate wizards with, like, I don't know, like wise, smart,
0: yeah, powerful.
1: Powerful elderly men.
0: Yeah.
1: In the way that even in today's pop culture, right, you think of Lord of the Rings, like you think of Harry Potter, like all of these like old men with the white beards and they're wise and they're powerful and they kind of represent good, whereas women who are witches are always considered like
0: disgusting, evil
1: wart
0: on the nose.
1: Associated with the devil, yeah.
0: Like, yeah, like creepy. And it's so funny that you bring up the word wizard. You're right. It's such a positive word. When someone's a whiz, it's literally like, wow, you're so smart. Like, gee whiz, yeah. Like, aren't you great? Or like, even in the 80s, didn't they just say like when something was good, they go, wizard. Like, I'm pretty sure like that was slang for like, hell yeah. Like, that's,
1: well, I mean,
0: that's great.
1: Even me as an example, like that original thing of being called a grown-ass stealing femme, that was like said to me as an insult.
0: Oh, yeah.
1: You know what I mean? Like, it was said to me as an insult.
0: No, totally.
1: He wasn't like, you're a wizard. You know, he's not commenting on men being like, you're a fucking wizard.
0: You're a wizard. You're a powerful, scary man who's tapped into spirituality. No, no.
1: When technically they both mean the same thing.
0: They mean the absolute same thing and they come from the same word. So, yeah, I love that. Yeah, that's such a great example and you've kind of like illustrated that point so, so well. But, yeah, so...
1: It's also probably worth acknowledging as well, like, that's the history of the witch trials, right, and the devastation and the amount of women that were probably murdered based off of literally nothing.
0: Mm-hmm.
1: That's still in some parts of the world happening.
0: Oh,
1: like,
0: yeah,
1: we know
0: absolutely.
1: In parts of Africa, we know in Papua New Guinea.
0: Yeah.
1: Today, like, women are still getting murdered, being considered a witch.
0: Absolutely. Great point as well to point out that this is definitely still happening in the world. But let's talk about then with the history of all that and the cultural context of that, women's intuition.
1: Let's figure out, firstly, we'll define women's intuition and figure out what that is. But let's figure out as well if they're linked. So we asked you on our Instagram, do you believe in women's intuition? 74% of you said yes.
0: Yeah, a huge number. And I think if we were to contextualize this in like modern dating, I guess it would literally be like, I have a gut feeling, like I think something's off. Like, it's usually like around like things that you don't see, like maybe they're cheating or like there's, yeah, some kind of infidelity or lying going on. And just in general, if we're taking it out of dating, people are just always like, oh yeah, I knew that would happen. Like,
1: yeah,
0: my intuition, my gut feeling was telling me.
1: Yeah, like I kind of predicted that, or I had a strong sense that this would go this way and it did. And I think, yeah, for a lot of women, it's spiritual, right? It's something deeper. It's something that you can't, it's unconscious. It's something that you can't name. But if we actually look at what potentially is going on from a psychological sense, intuition could probably just be a type of processing that's happening, right? So it's like maybe not even conscious, but it's facial expressions, it's tone of voice, it's body language, it's patterns, it's past experiences, it's social cues. And on that level, women are going, something feels off, or I recognize this, or this feels familiar, or I can sense a sudden energy shift. And what I think we need to figure out is, are they naturally better at that? And why why do we have this intuition that men don't seem to have?
0: Yeah. There seems to be a few factors that show that potentially we are built different and that we actually biologically might be better off with intuition than men. So, for example, in the brain, we'll put up a picture, but there's this thing called the corpus callosum. And it's like this thick kind of like nerve that goes through the middle of the brain. And they've done some studies and they reckon that some women have it like a bigger or thicker version of that than men. And it helps integrate emotional processing and logical reasoning across both hemispheres of the brain. So both sides of it. So biologically, apparently we have this thing in us that helps us with this processing. Also, we should talk about hormonal differences between men and women. So apparently, hormones like estrogen and oxytocin are linked to heightened emotional sensitivity, empathy, and social awareness, which then kind of supports that kind of gut feeling, that intuition that you have.
1: Well, we know that your gut is linked to your brain.
0: Oh, God, yeah.
1: I think as well, we know that maybe biologically we're predisposed, or people who are, you know, born female at birth are predisposed to that. But then also, it's kind of reaffirmed through social factors. So we know that research shows consistently women tend to be more accurate at detecting micro-expressions, changes in tone of voice and body language. But this also has to do with social conditioning because society often encourages women at such an early age to pay close attention to these interpersonal dynamics that happen, emotional expressions and group safety. Like, we know that girls are often praised for being sensitive and encouraged to nurture even from like the ages of like two, right? Mm. You go to like kindergarten and the girls are like encouraged to look after each other and sit in a circle and boys are kind of urged to be more, I guess, like linear and not as connected to their emotions. It's linear thinking. It's more about like going, playing in sports and letting out your energy and blah, blah, blah.
0: Yeah.
1: And so men are frequently conditioned to rely on logic and suppress outward emotional signals, which can then alter how they intuit responses.
0: And I kind of wonder if we again look at the cultural and historical lens of like women in society and their role and what we've been through and persecuted through, let's say through witchcraft and other things like that, that attention to detail, to be able to read somebody really quickly, to like pick up on nonverbal cues, the tone of voice, the inflections, all of that. I'm like, is that a survival instinct that has been like built into us from, let's say, 15th, 16th and century Europe, hello, where we were literally murdered if we didn't have that consciousness and that understanding of like safety and being like, I need to be aware of these things because at any moment I might be persecuted for simply existing.
1: You're so right. When I think about the times where I would say I have felt the most connected to my intuition, it's like walking home at night.
0: Do you know what I mean? Yeah.
1: It's when I'm alone and I've just got my spidey senses and I'm like, you shouldn't go down that street, or someone's following you, or something's off.
0: Everything's heightened.
1: And a lot of it has to do with my safety. And I think being, you know, a woman in this world, and like you were saying, we do have to be hyper aware at all times of especially women of color or people from different cultural backgrounds. Like, you are predisposed to have to think about these things.
0: Yeah. And I think we know that the research shows like intergenerational trauma, like it is passed down. So there is like a lot of evidence to prove that if you've gone through something in the past and it's gone down into your genetics and through your family, like it can affect you. And in a weird way, it's like, we don't really talk enough about like this whole like witchcraft, witch trial era of the world. And I guess that's why they did the big apology, because they probably realized they were like, this is actually fucked up like generations of women potentially, and literally changed like the way we think and our brains have molded and everything. And, you know, talking about like whether we bring it back into like the idea of like, is this intuition like a magic thing? I don't know. Like, I'm going to hold space for anyone who thinks that that is. But I think like there's pretty strong evidence in terms of like history, the biological and the social, like socialization of women, that shows that maybe the intuition is something that we've learned because we simply needed to survive.
1: Babe.
0: Boom. Mic drop. Also, can I just say, I really loved your example just then of the walking around at night and that intuition like turning on. You know what my version of that is?
1: Yeah.
0: As a skeptic, is when I am in a group setting, so I take a lot of public transport, like on trains and trams and stuff, as soon as I feel like there's a woman in trouble on the train, my mind like opens up and I literally am like, and like the spidey senses are tingling. And it happened the other day where there was somebody who was like an older gentleman chatting away to this young girl, and I was like, nah, don't like this. There's no reason these two should be talking. And I'm literally just take out a headphone. I just watch the whole interaction and I'm so ready to jump
1: You're like,
0: in.
1: You're like, I've got you, babe. I'll protect you.
0: I will catch these hands. Because it's like, I don't know. And I think every other woman understands that feeling too. Like we all are like, it's like a beacon. Like we're all just like, doof, sleeper agent, up. I'm ready to go because the herd safety of it all and like, yeah, tapping into that.
1: I like to think, I know you are a witchy skeptic, but I like to think that like, I don't know. I like to think that the intuition is linked. And I like to think that
0: to
1: maybe
0: magic?
1: Well, I just think that we, like you said, we are maybe socially conditioned and biologically, but I like to think that there are women out there who have that on a insanely deeper level.
0: Oh, I believe it.
1: And so I think that that's linked. Like I think it's like, you know, our friends. Like I have friends that they just are so wise and spiritual, and you can just tell that they're tapped into something deeper and greater. And I think that their spidey senses and their intuition is probably like on another level.
0: And probably
1: it's like a manifestation level. It's like it's more about like, I guess, like fortune telling. They have, I guess, layers of depth that maybe like the average woman might not. Do you know what I mean? Like it's like they there's something magic about them. Okay, well, let's chat about today. Why are we seeing such a huge resurgence in, especially on social media, in women turning back to witchcraft, really leaning into the supernatural, and why that might be a thing at the moment? We asked you on Instagram, have you ever personally dabbled in tarot cards, astrology, crystals, and or manifesting? 26% of you said yes, a lot. 20% of you said no, never. 44% of you said a little bit. And like you, Pip, 10% said no, only via friends.
0: Yeah, that's me. Well, that poll was just for people who are femme identifying. And then we opened it up for everybody and said, have you ever manifested or done a spell in dating? 30% of you said yes. Spellcasters, shout out. That's a lot. That's a big pack.
1: Have you?
0: Me. Get a grip. I haven't done it.
1: I've done the like... Yeah, I have, I reckon.
0: You've what? You've done a spell?
1: No, I've done manifesting.
0: Oh, right.
1: In dating.
0: Oh,
1: babe,
0: yeah.
1: I've like written...
0: I believe in manifesting. I'll put that out there.
1: You know how
0: I absolutely believe that.
1: I read about in my book how I wrote that list of what I wanted in a partner.
0: Yep.
1: My partner's literally everything on it. And it's like 35 things on it.
0: I love that. And you know what? I want to get into the why about why women are getting back into this, because there's so many different reasons. And Dee, in fact, you actually did a really great hack article and also audio package for them a couple of years ago on this, right?
1: Yeah, it was during COVID and lockdowns. And this was when we were seeing TikTok really, really grow with hashtag witch talk. And so I went to a witch shop and I spoke to these sisters who ran it, and they, you know, classic, they sell crystals, they sell tarot, they sell wands, herbs, altar boxes, candles, blah, blah, blah. And they then also have a TikTok with hundreds of thousands of views, and they were like, you know, connecting to so many women who were really embracing this. And yeah, they were so fascinating because they spoke about that for a lot of women, there was multiple things, but for a lot of women, it was actually a way of connecting to self-care and also connecting to self, right? So whether that was journaling, meditating, manifesting, spending time alone, dancing in the woods, lighting a candle, like connecting to nature, like it was like really about trying to, and I think we'll get into this, but a huge part of that had to do with how uneasy everyone felt about the world during the pandemic. So a couple of quotes from them. They said, I think that's what's attracting a lot of people these days to take a bit of time out for themselves and focus on bringing abundance and healing and positivity in their life.
0: Hearing that, I'm like, this is the divine feminine I could kind of get behind. I don't like how divine feminine has become like a bit of a trad wife, like conservative leaning kind of catchphrase. But this divine feminine where I'm like, oh yeah, like tapping into spirituality, like feeling the earth through your fingers, like talking to trees, like stuff like that. I'm like, this is what I can get behind, which is a huge part of it,
1: it's
0: right?
1: It's fascinating because I think, like we've spoken a lot about on this podcast, there are so many conversations happening at the moment about gender roles, right? And I think historically for some women, they wanted to suppress the things that made them feminine because it was about being seen as equal and, you know, gender's a construct and let's, you know, try to suppress being emotional and suppress talking about periods and suppress talking about, you know, certain aspects that make women, for some women, women, right? Like embracing that kind of femininity. And so now I almost feel like people are kind of saying, fuck that. Like, I am this powerful, great, divine, feminine person. And they're almost like trying to tap into that rather than suppress it and like really embrace the things that make them different to men.
0: I think one of the biggest reasons as to why women are getting back into the woo-woo of it all, the spirituality, is, like you said before, to find control in hard times, because people are just like, I can't control all these things outside of my life, but I can control my connection to myself, my connection to nature, and I can find some power innate within me. And I think women, especially like now, like with Red Pill, Manosphere, like domestic violence, everything that is happening right now, we do feel like not empowered by any of that. And to have something that is within us, like that we can connect with, like feeling witchy, is a really, really big thing. And so many women are like, fuck yeah, I'm going to lean into that.
1: Yeah. And that could be, you know, on just like surface level, it's a little bit of fun. It's astrology, it's moons. But then for some women, they're going into paganism, which is like an actual whole, like the religion of like Wicca. People are really delving deep into the religious aspects of that spirituality of being a witch, and it's a lot more serious, right? They like, they are practicing witchcraft, they are doing potions, they are doing hexes and that kind of thing. So
0: yeah, and it's a rebellion, I guess, against those like traditional power structures that we've been seeing throughout, let's say, Western society, I guess. Like, it's women being like, nah, I'm going against that now. And you know, there was a really great quote in your article that I want to read from Professor Christina Rocker, who researches religion and spirituality at Western Sydney Uni. She said, there is doubt in institutions, in the institution, for example, science and politics and the idea of progress, particularly with climate breakdown. So in times of crisis, people turn to these alternatives. And like I was saying before, bad times equals like more spirituality. And that's what we're seeing like across the globe in like so many different censuses. Religion has gone down. We're like at the most like secular society that we've ever had in the history of the world, but spirituality has gone up. So people are rejecting these like, you know, Eurocentric traditional kind of like white power systems because they've had enough.
1: Especially for, you know, brown people of color, black, indigenous communities, like a lot of women are going like, hang on, you know, with colonization, it's like, what, we didn't want this religion. Like, we didn't, we don't feel connected to this. Like, there's obviously a lot of trauma and oppression that's, and violence that a lot of these women have experienced generationally. And so I think for a lot of women who have different or indigenous backgrounds, like, it's about connecting to spiritual practices that make sense for them or they've, you know, previously been a part of. And so I think we're seeing this as well. Like, people don't want to have anything to do with Christianity. All like kind of white religious backgrounds.
0: Yeah. And we'll put all these links in our show notes, by the way, if you're ever interested to find out like more about different, I guess, like quotations, like witches around the world and like what they practice. There was a really great article that we read, like going through like so many different cultural ones that was like really fascinating. I think we also need to talk about why women are returning to the word witch is because they want to reclaim it. Like, it has been such a, like a word that's used to insult people who are going against the grain, who are speaking out, who are like opposing powerful traditional structures. And so many women are like, I'm going to reclaim it as a feminist. I'm going to get on board.
1: When I got called that, I posted it on my story to be like, I love this. This is the best compliment ever. And it's had millions of views.
0: Wow.
1: So many comments. And so many of the comments are women being like, fuck yeah, I wish someone said that to me. Like, genuinely, so many women are like, fucking, can I get that on a t-shirt? Can I wear it? Like, they also want to be called a grown-ass-dealing feminist bitch.
0: Yes.
1: They love it.
0: Yeah. So it's like, it's kind of like a reclaiming and a kind of like a bit of a, yeah, okay, fine. If you're going to label me this like Satanistic like bitch, then I will become that. And there have been so many examples like throughout history, especially like kind of modern history, where women have reclaimed that word and done like a lot of like political movement.

0: movements and worked in that agenda. So I don't know if you've ever heard of this group called WITCH, so Witch, from the 1960s in New York. Can I tell you about this?
1: Yeah.
0: So they were like a radical feminist collective, and it was short for Women's International Terrorist Conspiracy from Hell. Love that. Very, very powerful name. And essentially what they would do is they would do these like political like protests and movements like in public, and they would call them zaps.
1: Oh.
0: And they would just like go around and fuck shit up. So like they literally, I think they did like this really cool one in Wall Street where they would like dress up with these like black robes. They had the pointed hats, and they were just like protesting against like women's oppression, and they put a hex on the stock market at the time. So yeah, these feminist witches were going around and just fucking shit up in New York City.
1: Well, we pretty much have the equivalent of that in Australia, right? We have, there's a group called the Mad Fucking Witches, and they have hundreds, I think, yeah, like hundreds of thousands,
0: yeah,
1: in their group on Facebook. But they are like advocates, and like they did the hashtag Vile Kyle to try and get Kyle Sandilands off air.
0: Right.
1: So they were, you know, real strong advocates for like talking to brands and like putting pressure on
0: advertisers
1: and stuff as to like getting him off air.
0: Yeah.
1: So like they still exist today. Like they're out there.
0: Well, I think that, yeah, they're called MF Witches. So if you ever want to follow them, they're around. I guess we asked you on our Instagram to kind of like sum this up a little bit. We were like, do you associate the word witch with more empowerment or something more sinister? 71% of you said you find it really empowering, and only 29% said sinister, which is really interesting. And I think
1: that is so huge.
0: It's obviously, you know, a pretty loaded word. And like we were saying before, you don't get called a witch in like a fun, empowering way. But if you know, you know. It's almost like a signal to like women. It's like you being called a witch. It's like a lot of like feminists, like strong women would hear that and be like, hell yeah. But I think other people in society might be like, oh yeah, like she's a scourge. Like we don't like her. Do you know what I mean?
1: Yeah. It's almost like women, like it's like women being like, we get you, you know? And it's like men, I feel like now it's really a gendered term that men use to kind of try and insult women, whereas women are like, no, I'm going, that's fucking awesome. I'm going to like, you know, own that and claim that. And it means like I have a lot of people say to me like, oh, you must be doing something right. You know what I mean? Like I think there's this like real, I guess, like cultural conversation happening with women being like, we know that historically this has been used to try and silence women. And they've used like violence and killed women, and it's still happening around the world. And so I guess for a lot of people, it's like this empowering term to be like, no, you are a wise woman who's just speaking out or doing something different, you know?
0: I love that. I think it's coming to the end of this, maybe I am a witch politically, you know?
1: Yeah.
0: And in like a real feminist like way, maybe I could really identify with that. And like I said throughout the whole episode, I'm like, I absolutely hold space for people who are like tapping into their female intuition, into that like spirituality and the supernatural. Like, but I do think that like after doing all this research, I'm like, it is really cool to understand the history of our place in society and whether or not we are more spiritual than men. And in a way, I go back to what our friend said, where it's like, what could be more powerful and spiritual than birthing life? Like that, like it is kind of a crazy concept to be like, you have a soul inside you if you believe in souls, and you push it out. Like just, there's something to be said about that for sure.
1: Yeah, I just think like this will become bigger and bigger and bigger. Like this will become really, really powerful. I think more women will, you know, tap into some sort of spirituality and. Because I don't think things are going to get easier. I think, you know, we're heading into a period of really scary change with AI, and I think climate change. And so I think, yeah, people will start to rely on spirituality in a way that maybe they might not have previously, whether or not that looks like witchiness. But I think, yeah, it's definitely, I think, something that's going to continue to to trend, quote unquote, you know?
0: Yeah. So I'll just say tip your local Etsy witch. She might be doing some good. She might be cursing and hexing some exes.
1: I feel like so much of my witchiness is like just like, you know, obviously like I believe in it, but a lot of it is just like doing it just in case. You know what I mean? It's like,
0: Jessica,
1: it's like when people say please and thank you to AI. It's just like, you know, in case you turn on us.
0: Yes.
1: But it's always like, no, I'm going to do the right thing and I'm going to trust the rocks and the crystals and the tarot because I'm like.
0: Well, they haven't failed you yet.
1: They haven't failed me yet. And also like, I don't want to be on the wrong side of history.
0: Let's wrap it up. I love that. I love that so much. This has been so fun. Such a great episode. And like I said, all of the notes are up there if you want to deep dive into this more with us.
1: Yeah.
0: Send it to a friend if you would like.
1: There's a lot we've missed. Like I think we just acknowledge, you know, you guys, it's a 45-minute episode. So
0: I know.
1: Yeah, please. There's probably a lot that we've missed. Please don't hate us.
0: Please don't hex us for that. Because, yeah, you're right. There is a lot that we couldn't get through. Even like where I kind of want to talk about like the capitalism of it all, of witches. But
1: yeah, and I want to talk about manifest. Anyway.
0: Anyway.
1: I've got a lot of manifesting stories.
0: Okay. Love you so much. Okay. And go check us out on Triple J Talks, our new YouTube channel.
1: Make sure you subscribe, comment, like, and follow us on Instagram and DM us.
0: See you in the DMs.
1: Okay, bye.
0: That right there was our pod and VOD from this week. If you missed any of that, go and check it out and watch it on the Triple J Talks YouTube.
1: Don't go anywhere, though. We are going to have a really important conversation with an expert in digital technological harm to talk about smart

0: This is The Hookup on Triple J, and we're about to get into our second podcast from this week. It's called We Need a Chat About Smart Glasses and Consent.
1: Let's be more covert, more harassing, and the point of view gives this option of, I suppose, stalking.
0: Hey, Dee with you for The Hookup podcast, where we talk all things love, sex, dating, and relationships. And I want to know your thoughts on smart glasses. Have you got a pair, or maybe you don't, but you've seen them all in your feed and people talking about them or in the news? If you have no idea what I'm talking about, basically the technology is kind of like a phone on your face. You can use AI, you can record, you can talk to it, you can listen to audio, and you can even live stream on some of these devices. And they've become really popular this year, with Meta in particular selling millions. And like with all new technology, there's pros and cons. But some experts out there are warning us and saying that the cons are actually outweighing the benefits, particularly because of the data access, but also because people now can film really covertly without anyone's consent. And this is the conversation that I want to have with you today, because, you know, obviously we talk about dating and we talk about having sex, and we're hearing stories and we're seeing footage now being uploaded to socials of people approaching people on dates, pickup artists using content, and sex acts being filmed without any consent at all. And someone that's been looking into this and researching it is Dr. Milica Stilnovic. She's from the University of Sydney, who is a postdoctoral researcher, and her research focuses on technological harm, digital extremism, and the governance of emerging technologies. She's recently researched smart glasses and pickup artists, and so that's what you're about to hear. I had a conversation with her around her research, what we need to know about these smart glasses and some of the concerns that she has around consent. Find out a bit more about pickup artists and what we know about the content that's getting uploaded onto socials, what the current laws are, what the government is doing to try and keep us safe when we think about some of the harms that this technology can cause, but also what we need to know if we are dating right now or having sex or out there, and, you know, things that we should be looking for, and what our rights are and what we can do. So it's a really, really important chat. Bit of a heads up, we will be talking about non-consensual acts, and I'll put a bunch of resources in the show notes as well if this conversation brings up anything, but if you want to kind of research this a little bit further and look into Dr. Millie's work. But yeah, let's get into it. Dr. Milica, thank you so much for coming on The Hookup.
1: Thanks for having me.
0: So for someone who doesn't know what smart glasses are, can you please explain them to us?
1: Yeah, so I like to refer to smart glasses as computers for your face or vessels for AI learning. So depending on the brand, you'll have AI-enabled software in there. You'll have recording capabilities, so camera and audio. You'll have geotagging, mapping and locations, live translation. You'll be able to access your emails while you're walking down the street. And so think of it as your smartphone, but around your point of view.
0: What do they physically look like? Because some of them that are out there, right, just look like a normal pair of sunnies. So can you please describe, like, what exactly are the ones that are out there on display at the moment and you're able to purchase, but where's the camera and that kind of thing, and what people can, like, try and look out for when they're looking at them?
1: Oh, this is the scary part, because there are so many brands out there now. I'm sure that some listeners would be aware that back in the day, there used to be Google Glass. And these smart glasses iterations used to be quite cyborg and daggy, with the camera on the outside. Nowadays, they're looking very Wayfarer because, for example, Meta has coupled up with some fashion labels and made them very trendy. And then you're seeing other brands emulate that as well in their own styles. You've got ones that look like Oakleys, so those for marathon runners and things like that. And so they're really, really tricky to detect. When you're looking for any, I suppose, notification that there's some kind of cameras in the lenses, sometimes you'll find them on the corners of the eye lines. Sometimes you'll find them square in the center. So we've noticed some cheaper ones from Amazon having the camera in the center. Some brands, for example, Ray-Ban Metas, they will have a flashing light indicating that they're recording, and some don't. So again, it's anyone's guess how you're going to check whether someone is recording or not.
0: I feel like we'll get into that, but I'm going to suspect like that's going to be really hard to be able to police ride and put regulation around. But we'll have that chat in a sec. Like you said, they have been around for a while, right? The Google ones in the past. Why have they suddenly become so popular this year, do you think?
1: I think because they're sexier now. This year alone, you've had Kylie Jenner couple up with Meta as well to release her line of smart glasses. So they've become popular to the female crowd. The Wayfarers have been around since 2023, but they're capturing a boom now. However, you've seen Meta Ray-Ban year on year lead the market and dominate sales. We're talking about millions of smart glasses out there now.
0: It's interesting because from like just a consumer perspective, I feel like I didn't really know that they were around until they then tried to pair it with fashion and influencers and like Kylie Jenner and that kind of thing. So it almost says like, yeah, it's interesting. I feel like they were trying so hard to break into the tech bro market or tech industry. And then it's as soon as they've gone into fashion, it's like everywhere and there's millions of people buying them now, which is, yeah, a fascinating thing.
1: It's funny, you've got a couple of brands out there, for example, Even Realities, they do the Bond-like glasses. So they're still attracting the tech bros because you've got teleprompting and live translation and all these things, but you don't necessarily have recording capabilities. And so they're more of the high spec kind of glasses. And so that's why I'm saying it's so difficult to spot them in the wild because there are so many different variations of them nowadays.
0: With the cheaper ones, are they, because we know Kmart, like you said, Amazon, are they just filming or are they, like, what's their capabilities?
1: They have different capabilities as well. And they don't have, well, some of them, at least what I know, they don't have platform integration. And what I mean by that is, for example, if you're recording with Ray-Ban Metas, you can live stream or automatically upload to your social media platform. So there's no 2-second cool-off period of whether you want to do this or not. Whereas the other glasses, you kind of have to record and then you have to upload it to your computer and then you have to upload it to social media. So there's that kind of, I guess, minute to think about what you're doing here. However, I'm not sure if that stopped anyone uploading content on social media.
0: What do we know about Australia? I assume that a lot of these purchases are happening, you know, in America and overseas. What do we know about the consumer trends here, Millie?
1: We often tend to follow America culturally, and I mean that in the sense of, you know, trends and fashions as well. And so I'm guessing that what we see in America now, which is a boom of smart glasses, we're going to see flooding here. I mean, if Kmart selling out is an indication, that's the way the direction is going to go.
0: What are you seeing are the main ways people are using them for?
1: So we've got two ways. I guess the first way is that seamless integration, what the tech bros like to say. This is the natural enhancement of our everyday experience. So instead of looking down at your phone, you're kind of, you know, prompting AI while you're cooking or while you want to research something or even during conversations where you might not know the answer. And no, I don't have smart glasses on right now. But a lot of it has been, in terms of advertising, a lot of it's geared towards this kind of influencer taking you along in the point of view. So we saw this big boom of point of view content happening around COVID, follow me around my day. And that's kind of now increased into this genre of content that we're seeing online. So smart glasses naturally place the camera in the point of view. And so you can only imagine there's fashion influencers wanting to take you along for their, you know, how they choose their outfit of the day, famous chefs wanting to teach you how to cook a meal from point of view, skateboarders and other sports people wanting to take you along of that live experience. So there are benefits to this. You're also seeing the visually impaired use them with AI-enabled prompts, helping them through their day, or you have volunteers such as Be My Eyes kind of being their guide. So there's that. And, you know, again, there is a lot of kind of benefits that could be benefits here. But unfortunately, the harms has surpassed the benefits because we're talking about broaching privacy, consent, right to not being part of everyone else's content Truman show when you leave the house, and data. How much data are you sharing? Because these glasses are picking up more than you think you are, that you're sharing.
0: Yeah. Well, this is exactly why I wanted to chat to you today, because, you know, this is the hookup. We talk about love, sex, dating, relationships, and a huge conversation that we have is around consent. And we know that there are some of people out there that are using these glasses for harm when it comes to, I don't know, having sex with people and there's no consent there, or pickup artists. We know that people are also filming and then uploading to social straight away, like you said, without having any conversation about that. So I want to delve into that conversation. This is something that you've been researching. What have you found?
1: So the research we did with the Governing Immersive Tech Project, we looked into 350 videos uploaded to Instagram from the pickup artistry genre. And these videos, we saw smart glasses change the nature of pickup artistry. What I mean by that is it's always been this kind of peacocking with the corny lines and the dress to get attention and prove your higher value, all this kind of 2000s Julian Blanc vibe. It's turned into more, let's be more covert, more harassing. And the point of view gives this option of, I suppose, stalking and covert filming. So what I'm trying to say with that is, for example, pickup artist approaches a woman, does not indicate he's recording. If she does ask, are you recording? He kind of says, no, I'm just wearing the glasses. Yeah. The second thing that happens is that he's hands-free. So now he can pull his phone out. Doesn't look like he's recording. He's asking for your number. If that's a bit too private, he's going to ask for your Instagram handle, because Andrew Tate always says this is a lot benign. Don't ask for their number. It's a bit more intrusive. Ask for the Instagram handle and pick them up later in their DMs. So we're seeing that hands-free nature of it. We're seeing the angles of the camera at women's body parts, stalking them up the street in car parks, in stairwells of their homes. So you're getting this vibe of harassment. It's already in there. And because platforms delve into the engagement economy, the more extreme, the more views you're going to get. And this is now fueling this genre of an incredibly harassing kind of pickup artistry. Then this content is uploaded online and open to comments, where other people are rating the women on their looks, on their performance. You know, the pickup artist is no longer in view anymore. So it's all about the woman. And eventually some of them take screenshots of, for example, the Instagram handle that flies by on the point of view footage and then identifies them. Other people do their, you know, stalking online and find them online and harass them even further. And there's no essential protective measures for these women, apart from content moderation. So lately, Instagram has been taken down any content featuring Riz, which Riz means charisma in pickup artistry. That's the hashtag handle that's been kind of sweeping around, come off TikTok. But now they're changing the hashtags. They're creating new ones. They're making thumbnails look a bit more benign rather than putting, you know, her breasts or her buttocks out there. They're doing something else. It looks like a conversation and bypassing content moderation in that way.
0: Had to cut that convo short. It's called We Need to Chat About Smart Glasses and Consent, and you can find that podcast wherever you get your feeds. It's with Dr. Millie Stilnovic. But that's it from us, Pip.
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0: All right, bye.

Hello, hello. My name is Ali Sadek. You're on Triple J Late Nights. It's all the same to Marianne. I hope I'm sounding a little bit different from the hookup just before me with D. I tell you every time that it's a jam-packed show, but really, really, really, I do mean it this time. And we've had a load of new music come out in the past 2 weeks that I'm so excited to get into with you. But nonetheless, just in this first hour, I've got some underscores coming for you. Some Jenny Wu, Troy Baby, Nina Jirachi, The Ryans, Ray. Let's get started with one of my favorite releases this week. One that I've really been streaming into oblivion. They've come back to save music for us. I don't know that music was ever going anywhere, you know, not great, but, you know, maybe save is the wrong word. I've been really, really streaming this album to the ground, and it's just come out on Friday. This is none other than Tinashe. Crash out. You're on Triple J.

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1: The Debt is back for a run of shows and a cheeky festival in November. The singer-songwriter's new album, Blink, arrives just as her tour run kicks off. So be one of the first to hear her gorgeous tracks in intimate settings in Eora Sydney, Naarm Melbourne, Tandanya Adelaide and Meanjin Brisbane from November 5.
0: For info on these gigs and more, head to Triple J's Instagram.

0: From the album You, that is underscores there with Hollywood Forever. I have been, I said that about Tinashe just in the song, the talk break earlier. Really, this album, I have been really playing to the ground on the way here, on the drive here in the car. I had this like turn the volume up all the way. There was a car in my blind spot. I almost crashed into it. They got really mad. It was also like a highway, like freeway car, like they, because they're doing so much like repairs on the M3. I'm not doxing myself. That is a very long highway. But like they turned on their orange siren. They turned on like their orange like siren light in an attempt to get me to see them. Man, I don't know. I was like, I was listening to Hollywood for Are We Also Hollywood? Like, that's, we have bigger tasks at hand here. I obviously promote safe driving. Please do not take any driving pointers from me. Listen, before underscores, we had Aura and Camel Fat with Panic Room. And before that, Rum Jungle and Glass Top with Sweet. Before that, Tinashe with Crash Out, one of the greater releases of this year, really. This album just came out on Friday. It's called Pop Star, and really, it is so amazing. And Lockie, friend of the show, says new Tinashe album is jam-packed in itself. You're right, my boy, that you would be correct. Listen, I've got still jam-packed, as Lockie says, an hour coming up for you. Jenny Wu here with Fallen Both Ways.
1: Heaven, hell, what's the difference? Now that I get to kick it with you.
0: And I've got Troye Sivan, Kobe D, The Last Dinner Party coming up for you. My name's Ali Sadek, here on Triple J.

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1: Here with her fourth studio album, Pylon, it's Bieber Doobie. Contorts her sound, weaving her distinct vocals with rock-led percussion and pop elements. Strong, with an undertone of anxious energy, it's the perfect anthem for those in their 20s asking, am I always going to be this way? Pylon by Bieber Doobie, our feature album on Triple J.

It's over. Goodbye now. Look, Pylon, Bibidoo B. Feature album on Triple J for the next couple hours at least. It is a Sunday, but that song specifically is so like pop rock resemblant. Is that a word? Reminiscent. That's the word I'm looking for. In such like a 2010s, like beautiful, like angst, like Selena Gomez and the Scene. I really, really love that one. That Sun Has Set from Bibidoo B off of this week's feature album on Triple J. Pylon. Hello, my name's Ali Sadek, and you're on Triple J Late Nights. I was rocking out to that song in the studio. I'm painting a picture for you. So the studio that I'm broadcasting from has like this double-sided like glass pane with another studio facing from it, right? And it's soundproof, but it's so that you can like, I guess, communicate with hand gestures or whatever to the person face, like in the other studio facing away from you. It's like, so turn me up, producer, turn me up. It's like some rapper, like, you know what I mean? Anyway, so the lights in that studio are like broken in the sense that they won't turn off. Good problem to have, but because of that, there's like a reflect or like a glare on this glass. And I keep seeing myself, like I keep in my peripheral vision seeing myself, and I was dancing to that song, and I got scared sugar honey ice teedless because I thought there was someone, like, I don't know, running towards me. It's like when they've showed the first ever movie and it was like a train coming towards the screen and like everyone moved out of the way. It's the same vibe, but it's at the Triple J offices. Haunted, confirmed. Wallah, cuz it's false advertising. It sounds like I'm like just stimming on air right now. Look, I've got the last dinner party for you, and then it's Troye Sivan. You're on Triple J.

Party in the park, party in the bush, party under the bridge, party at the restaurant, party at the club, party in the day, party in my house, party on the way to the party at the park, party in the bush, party under the bridge, party at the restaurant, party at the club, party in the day, party in my house, party on the...

party under the bridge, party at the restaurant, party at the club, party in the day, party in my house, party on the way to the party at the park, party in the bush, party under the bridge, party at the restaurant, party at the club, party in the day, party in my house, party on the park, party in the bush, party under the bridge, party at the restaurant, party at the club, party in the day, party in my house, party on the way to the party.

most amazing Nina Jirachi since We're Whispering. The most amazing Nina Jirachi and Porter Robinson there with Wanna Cry. Nina Jirachi just very recently smashed it at Triple J's One Night Stand in Griffith. Why did I say it like that? Griffith, New South Wales. Hello. My name is Ali Sadek and you're on Triple J Late Nights. Just before Wanna Cry, we had Troye Sivan with his newest single, Party. That one comes off the back of his single that came out before that called She's the Best. Also the name of his forthcoming album. You're on Triple J. It's going to be a really fun one tonight. I'm going to get into sports, something I know very little about. My mate has been obviously keeping up with the likes of many Australians, the AFL, the NRL, and also for some reason in Melbourne, the NFL. It's all getting a bit confusing for little old Ali, but the Knights, which is an NRL, I'm learning which one goes to which. The Knights, which is an NRL team, have won tonight. And my mate told me that I had to spit some knowledge regarding the Newcastle Knights tonight on Triple J if they won. And you know what? I'm a man of my word. But we've got, until then, Opium with Nerve. Nerve with Opium. There we go. That's the right way around. You're on Triple J.

still finding which way's up. Long nights, no sleep, no breaks, no cuts. I can tell when they're faking love. Talk is cheap and my paper's up. Zoning out, trying to find a way I can make a life without taking one. So many places, can't keep track of the days I spent on a mission. Flashing lights and paper planes, they keep us stuck in a system. We help them build us a prison, and we pay to be living in it. I'm tearing it down in an instant, this ain't

with Disassociation. My name's Ali Sadek. You're on Triple J. The Ryans are booked and busy playing rolling sets November 28th, December 5th, New Year's Eve on the Hill, December 30th to Jan 1st, obviously, New Year's, am I right? Great Escape, December 29th to January 1st as well. Before that, Nerve, Cali and Staffy with OPM, and it is almost the end of this hour, but I'm still with you for another three. Isn't that amazing? I've got Ray with Winter Woman. Picture me, I am a silhouette. I am a soap story standing in the rain in a summer dream. Do not go anywhere. You're on Triple J. I thought he had

with Wednesdays at the Waterloo. Hello, my name is Ali Sadek. You're on Triple J Late Nights. I've got big hour coming up for you. Joji. I haven't heard that name in a while. I've got Akita as well, one of the kind of smaller artists that I've been really loving lately. Actually, someone on Twitter showed me Akita. I really hope I'm saying that right. Akita. I think that's how you actually say it. Someone on Twitter that I like, a Twitter oomph, if you will. Are you guys familiar with that term, oomph? One of my followers. Of course you do. Why am I talking down to you? You obviously know what oomph is. An oomph on Twitter showed me Akita, and I have been loving Akita. Now I know the correct way of

saying it. I've also got the Tullys, Young Lean, and Baker Boy coming up for you, so do not go anywhere. But right now, Role Model with Harmony. Shoot me a text. 0439-757-555. You're on Triple J.

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1: I don't know if you've noticed, but witches are back. 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

there with Ain't My Game and a very amazing elevator music outro there. My name's Ali Sadek. You're on Triple J Late Nights. Now, this next one has been really an earworm for me for the past couple of weeks, but it comes from someone I was absolutely not expecting at all, and also from behind a really bright blue wig. Now, this next one's from This Is Me As A Girl. It's just me as a girl, not This Is Me As A Girl, with I Don't Know Why I Said That, which is a musical project that's tied to Veronica Slawikowska. Now, she makes really funny reels, but she's also a cast member on SNL now. Now, I say tied because we don't actually know if this is her music project. There's songs that were released before this song that had nothing to do with Veronica. So we don't know if this is just like a feature situation, but now it seems that Veronica is the only kind of like public facing presenting face of this musical project. So, you know, it's a bit confusing, but you know what? I'll take it. It's an amazing song. You'll hear it very soon. But the whole thing is very coy. It's very hush-hush. And technically, we know Veronica's involved, but it's not, you know, it's not very explicit. It's very implicit. And everything, I love how everything's on brand. I mean, the band's called Me As A Girl, but everything's really adeptly named. Like, the Instagram is Me As An Instagram. But it has no reference to Veronica. Look, and she puts on a wig. Maybe I love it because it's Hannah Montana. And, you know, if you know anything about me, I really, really love Hannah Montana. You get the best. I'm sorry. I had to throw that one in. Look, without any further ado, Me As A Girl. I Don't Know Why I Said That. You're on Triple J.

Veronica, is that a whistle note I hear in the back? She's on her Ariana grind there. Ariana grind. See, you play on words. Hello. My name's Ali Sadek here on Triple J Late Nights. Look, I promised you some sports chat earlier. Someone's really keen in the text line saying, tell us about the NRL. Look, apparently, the Newcastle Knights have just won. Not apparently, this is factual. The Newcastle Knights have just won, and they're off to the grand final next week, October 3rd, I think, or something like that. 4th, 3rd, something like that. Someone correct me in the text line. Now, I'll be up front. Sport is not exactly my area. I just played you a Hannah Montana snippet then. It's, you know, you can kind of tell it's not my thing. Yesterday's AFL grand final happened, and my main takeaway was Kylie Minogue. I'm sorry, like, can't get you out of my head. She's good. We've had the NFL in Melbourne, and now I'm learning about the NRL, and I'm actually being educated against my will. I'm receptive to it, but I won't say that I prompted it. My mate Aiden, though, quote, bleeds red and blue, huge Knights fan, and when he found out that I didn't know who Silverchair were, a Newcastle band, I got a little bit of a lecture. Look, he said, quote, Ali, if the Knights win tomorrow, you've got to play me a Silverchair song on Triple J. To which I replied, man, who is that crying emoji? And he's like, bro, he sent me a sad emoji firstly, but look, I did have to do my research. I had to listen to some of the catalog. He sent me a screenshot of the Wikipedia page. So this one is basically for Aiden, for the Knights, for my crash course in Newcastle culture. Straight Lines from Silverchair. So apparently Silverchair are basically Newcastle royalty, which Aiden has now made very clear to me. And honestly, the way he reacted when I said that I didn't know them, you would think that I personally insulted every single person from Newcastle. So naturally, they've won. I have no choice but to honor the agreement I made with Aiden. Someone in the text line saying, it's on the 4th. Thank you for coming in clutch. Look, I know Knights history now. I know the colors. I know that this is like their first like move, like progression to the grand final in like a really long time. I studied. Aiden, I read the Wikipedia page you sent to me. And I also really liked this one called Freak. Oh, there we go. I'm a freak. Can I say Radiohead vibes? Am I allowed to say that? Aiden, this is your moment. Enjoy it. Look, can't play Silverchair for too long. Win the grand final and I'll play you a full song. I've got Sammy Heaney with Guilty here. You're on Triple J.

0: Aikido with Go. I've got the pronunciation down pat now. I've been saying Aikido, which is very, very wrong. Before that, Joji was slow dancing in the dark. A little bit of a deep cut. I mean, I won't really call it a deep cut. It's a massive song, but you know, I haven't really heard that one since 2018. Before that, Sammy Heaney with Guilty. If you're just joining us, I went on a little tangent. I promised my mate Aiden that if the Newcastle Knights won tonight, I would play him a few Silverchair songs on the national broadcaster. I also had to be educated on who Silverchair were in the first place. Look, I'm with the famed Aiden. If you're just joining us, my name's Ali. You're on Triple J. Our friend Aiden here is feeling some real love and patriotism for the city he's from. Newcastle, of the Newcastle Knights, of course. He bleeds red and blue, and he's on the line. Aiden, what do the Knights mean to you, man?
1: Man, it just means so much. This is 25 years of the making.
0: 25. Right? See, I was looking for the number earlier. There we go. It's 25 years.
1: So it's been 25 years since the Knights won the grand final, right? And so, you know, from last year, the Newcastle Knights got the wooden spoon, bottom of the ladder, right? And now we're in the grand final. Can you believe it?
0: Okay, so when you say they haven't been in the running for 25 years, how? So are you saying they usually end up last in the ranking, or they just like have not been to this stage in 25 years?
1: Oh, so 13 years ago, they were in the prelim finals.
0: Okay.
1: They got the chance to go to the grand final.
0: Okay.
1: They didn't get it.
0: Okay, so they've been edging close. Edging's probably the incorrect word, but they've been getting there.
1: But, so 13 years ago, we didn't get the chance. We didn't get there.
0: Okay.
1: But now we're there. We're
0: 13,
1: there.
0: That's almost as old as I am.
1: It's us versus the Roosters, and it's going to be amazing. You know, Newcastle, like the team itself, is one of those teams where, like, I'm from there. I've never met anyone from there who doesn't back that team. And it's one of those things where it's like, if the team wins, the town wins, right? So everyone is in a good mood. You go to Monday, you go to work, everyone's happy. If they lose, everyone's a bit like, you know, they're not sad or anything, but it's a different mood.
0: See, I know you have real love for this team, because I remember when I first met you, you were talking about Newcastle and you told me that this team is a little bit sugar, honey, iced tea, but the city still has love for them, and the love has paid off tonight. I think so. I think they've really felt it today.
1: Substantially. So, you know, the team that they versed, right?
0: Yeah.
1: Were pretty much the best in the league. And, you know, unfortunately, that, like, injury that happened to Nathan Cleary was unreal. If people had seen that, like, I don't know if the viewers out there have seen it. It was, you know, I'm not going to say disgusting, but holy cow. It was a lot. That really took a dint into that side. And from that, you know, Knights lost a player because of the fault. You know, if you were there, you watched it, you know what's happening. But I don't know how the Knights come through. They just did. They've done their job. And oh my gosh.
0: It seems like a New York Knicks situation. Can you tell I know nothing about sport? I had to compare it to that. Look, Aiden, you have so much love for this sport. And, you know, as someone who knows nothing about it, you've done a good job in this, 2 minutes of teaching me. And you should probably look into a career in sports commentating. I think the ABC has a job open right now. Thank you so much, Aiden. Have a good night.
1: You too.
2: One, two, three, four.

0: Martin Solveig's Hello for Triple J, like a version. Along with you should know. I wanted to Danify the arrangement. We added a lot of the charm and like sort of repeating sonic elements that I have in my album throughout this cover. If the original writers and producers heard this, I hope that they think that the kids are all right. I really hope I did it justice and that they think it's fun and cute.
1: Like a Version with Dane. Check it out now. And go behind Like a Version 2 on YouTube and the Triple J app. Like an empty fire. Like your desire.

We love 2024 unearthed high winner Maria Cassandra with Splinters there. Generation and Young Lean, Storm 2 before that. The Tullys with Flight Path. And we got Schooled and Lectured on the Newcastle Knights and Silverchair by Aiden just before that. Hello, my name is Ali Sadek. You're on Triple J Late Nights. I'm not going anywhere. I'm only halfway through the show and I've got this amazing Tinashe album that just came out, Popstar. I want to run through it with you and I'll do that very soon. But until then, I've got Tobias with Angel of Mine. You're on Triple J.

0: Wow. This is Triple J.
1: Okay.

Ali Sadek with you here on Triple J Late Night. Soul One with When the Rain Begins to Fall just then. And before that, Serena Joy from Olivia Rodrigo. It's hour three of the show and I'm still not going anywhere. Pacific Avenue, Jem Cassidaley, Denzel Curry with Yeba, Dane, my recent favorite. Have you seen that Like a Virgin? What a Like a Virgin. I just came to say hello. That, I've been really replaying that. Can we please put that on streamers? I'm going to tell someone at Triple J. I mean, I do work here. I was going to be like, guys, can someone at Triple J put it on? I can probably ask someone, I hope. We've got to have that in the streaming, on streaming. And also, I've got a little bit of Tyler, the Creator, coming up for you. So do not go anywhere. Odessa with Wide Awake. I'm with you in just a couple songs time. You're on Triple J.

Ali Sadekia with you on Triple J Silverchair there with Straight Lines. If you're just joining us in the last hour, we were joined by Aiden. Aiden, my mate, had to educate me on Silverchair. He said, Ali, if the Newcastle Knights win tonight, you have to play this on air, to which I responded, who is this guy? It's a band. I've offended half the nation and everyone from Newcastle. And the text line was outraged. I didn't know who Silverchair was. So Aiden, of course, hopped on the phone and educated the entire nation. Well, I think I'm the only one who didn't know who Silverchair was, but Darcy and John are really loving it in the text line. Darcy saying, dude, Silverchair has come through. Thank you so much. And John saying, I was borderline outraged you hadn't heard of Silverchair as an Aussie, but then I realized it's been ages since we heard from them. All forgiven. Thank you to your friend for educating you and getting you in touch with your Newcastle roots. Wow, Aiden, they're giving you a lot of credit here. Look. Enough about Silverchair. I've learned my lesson. I feel like we need to talk about Tinashe for a second because she's very much having a moment right now. Her new album, Popstar, literally just dropped on Friday, 16 tracks. It feels like the victory lap after the last couple of years we've had with Tinashe's, you know, big smash singles. You know, you might know her from the prolific one that goes a little bit like this. Oh, God. See, I feel like this one's taken a little bit of a life of its own. And I'm here with you raving on about how good Tinashe is. So I'm allowed to low-key diss on this one a little bit, right? But my favorite one of the ones that have popped off for her is this one. I've been a nasty girl. Nasty. I've been a nasty girl. This one was fire. It's kind of like an ambient thing happening in the background. Right. Now, we actually started hearing what this record was going to sound like a few months ago. Too Easy came first in June. Right. Then Crash Out came in July. But then, when she finally officially announced the album, Melatonin followed in August, which is my favorite off the album. Which is, it's a single, so I wasn't expecting that. Usually my favorite off the album is like something that, you know, was a little tucked away in the album. But Melatonin, a single, was it's really like, even within the context of the album, I've been really, really replaying it. Now, Tinashe has always, you know, made this kind of dance music. She loved to get two on, obviously, Nasty, No Broke Boys. But I really, really do think there is a conversation about this resurgence of girl EDM, as Nina Durachi calls it. And I'm absolutely loving it a lot. Look, have you listened to the album? I don't know. Let me know your thoughts. Shoot me a text at 043975755. I've been sitting with this thing basically all weekend. So instead of, you know, making you listen to me talk about it all, like my track by track analysis, I've given you a little Tinashe tasting plate there. Denzel Curry and Yeba with you here. You're on Triple J. Yo, what's up?

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Ali Sadek with you here on Triple J. The Terries there with their 2022 Triple J Laika version of Catch My Disease. Of course, the original by Ben Lee from 2005, 21 years ago now. Wow. Wow, wow, wow, wow, wow. The Terries playing The Great Escape, December 29th to January 1st. You can hear a lot more of them over there. Hello, hello, hello. Look, I've got about an hour and a half left of the show, but I'm going to be playing you one of my favorites really soon, Dane. Speaking of Laika versions, Dane just smashed Laika version. I really want to say one of the better Laika versions of this year, Martin Solveig. I don't know if as a presenter I'm allowed to have like favorites. Like, is that allowed with the Laika versions? I really, really liked Dane's. They smashed it out the park. Martin Sol, I just came to say hello. And all I remember while that song is playing is how there's so many memes about that song sounding like an MRI. I've never had an MRI and hopefully I don't really need to, but I feel like it's sounding pretty accurate. Look, I've got Lamp for you with Talk. You're on Triple J.

Samara Sin there, and just before that, Dane with Love, Love, parentheses, Love, Love, my goat. Genuinely, genuinely my goat, and that Triple J like a version is To Die For. Before that, Lamb with Talk. My name is Ali Sadek. You're on Triple J Late Nights. I've got Way Dynamic with a very amazing... I've really, really, really been listening to this. This album in general, I actually had no idea about Way Dynamic at all. I won't lie to you. I won't pretend like I'm some all-knowing, I know every song and all the music knowledge ever. I actually didn't know about Way Dynamic. And Triple J, me playing it on a show actually put me on. And I've really, really been enjoying the album that this one officially comes from. I've got some Tyler, the Creator, coming up for you. Don't go anywhere. You're on Triple J.

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0: cut niggas off. Want the rope, I come get it. You don't love me, you love the optics that come with it. Bitch.
1: Tyler on a Compton beat. What? That was my first time hearing that song, and I was like, did I press play on a Tyler song or a Kendrick song? Crazy. Tyler Crater with that guy. And you know which guy you're with right now? Ali Sadek. Sorry, that was corny. My name is Ali Sadek. You're on Triple J Late Nights. You know what? It wasn't corny. I should have owned that. You know, we're on the final leg of this hour, but I'm going to see you on the flip side. I'm leaving you with one final one until we start again. We roll over with me, John Summit. And Julia Wolf. You're on Triple J.

Alice Sadek with you here on Triple J Late Night. Julia Jacklin there with The Hardest Time. Final hour here on Triple J, but that's a whole hour I'm with you, so do not go anywhere. Coming up for you, Paramore. Wow. Let me not get into how I lost the Hayley Williams, Miss Paramore's ticket war. It's just gonna bring up bad memories. We don't want to end the show on a bad note, but I do have Paramore coming up for you. I've got Balu Brigada as well, 3%, Georgia Smith, Newport, Stan Atlantic, and Peach PLC. But right now, Jungle with Sunshine. Shoot me a text. You're on Triple J.

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0: The Slop. Hey, it's EGOT winner Jack James here. Channing Tatum, Lorde, Troy Sivan, John Hamm and Cole Sprouse. What do these people have in common? Well, they've all allegedly dabbled in the art of the Finsta, the fake Instagram account. 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We're talking all things Finsters, why they've kind of fallen off for us regular people and why celebrities are now jumping on board. 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

Of course, I'm going to use any excuse to play you some Genevieve. And that wasn't just Genevieve. That was Genevieve with G-U. That was Heavenly High? No, just Heavenly. Heavenly. Because, okay, the reason I get confused is this one is off of kind of an inverse remix album called Coda Chrysalis, where the original album is just called Coda, and it has a song called Heaven High with this exact same hook. So it's kind of this is what I said in my last show. We're getting a resurgence of the remix album with Brat and, you know, Slater making an inverse album, Crank 2 and brand new Chanel's. The remix album, the art of the remix album has always existed. I think in recent times, Chromatica from Lady Gaga had a remix album. What else? Remix albums have been around for a while, but I feel like they're making a little bit more of a comeback. Hello, my name is Ali Sadek. You're on Triple J Late Nights. Before Genevieve, we had Maisie Peters with My Regards, Radio Free Alice with Lunch Money, and before that, Rain Radio and DJ Craig Gorman with Talk About. I've got a classic, a absolute classic that I'm going to play out for you, and while it's playing, I'm going to try and drown out all the sad thoughts of me losing the ticket war for the most amazing front woman of this band. Misery Business, Paramore on Triple J.

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1: Charge up your disco tits, because Tuvalu is returning to Australia in March. The Swedish electropop icon is coming down under with her sixth album, Estrus, and a deep desire to light up our dance floors. So get in for a sweaty night in Brisbane, Melbourne, Sydney and Perth from September 15th.
0: For info on these gigs and more, head to Triple J's Instagram.

Alyssa Deck here with you on Triple J Late Nights. That was Newport with Fickle. I cannot open TikTok without hearing that song, and it is a very beautiful one indeed. Just before Newport, we had Lude with Never Adds Up, and Georgia Smith and Wizkid with Alive. I've only got a few more songs left in me for you tonight. I'm off in about 15 minutes, but This never happens, but I don't want to say never because, like, words of power, manifestation, blah, blah, blah. But, like, I'm with you all weekend. I'm going to be on during primetime hours. I'm going to be on while the sun is up this weekend. You'll be hearing from me 2 p.m. to 6 p.m. both Saturday, Sunday, and also, bonus, Monday. I'm going to be with you 3 days in a row. So this is goodbye, but I'll be with you again very, very soon. And obviously I'll sign off again one more time before I leave tonight. But until then, Stand Atlantic have Lucid for you. You're on Triple J.

Charlie XCX there with Yeah from her album Music, Fashion and Film. And my name's Ali Sadek, and this was Triple J Late Nights. I only have one more song left for you tonight, but I will be with you all weekend, including Monday this week. So this is not the end of me. If you want to hear more about me, when I'm on air next, just know a little bit more about me in general, you can find out about me on the Triple J Unearthed website. Just search up Ali Sadek and you'll find my Unearthed website, where I review amazing independent unsigned Aussie artists' music, and you can also find my social channels there. I've got Peach PRC with Hold It For Her for you until Saturday, when I'll be with you again. Have a good night. You're on Triple J.

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4: They're swinging by for another Like a Virgin this Friday. It's the Temper Trap. It's been 25 years since the indie rockers came out with their massive debut. They've released four albums and are looking to match it with a fourth Like a Virgin.

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1: The Rubens are primed and ready to bring their sixth album, Group Therapy, to stages around Australia. It's been 15 years since the Menengle Band fell into our lives, and they've been moving from strength to strength ever since. 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
1: Charge up your disco tits, because Tuvalu is returning to Australia in March. The Swedish electropop icon is coming down under with her sixth album, Estrus, and a deep desire to light up our dance floors. So get in for a sweaty night in Brisbane, Melbourne, Sydney and Perth from September 15.
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still finding which way's up. 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Flashing lights and paper planes, they keep us stuck in a system. 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

0: Judge James with Triple J News. British police have arrested five men near an airbase in southwest England on suspicion of explosive and terrorism offences. Ms. Zoe Ford has the latest.
1: Police intercepted three white vans driving suspiciously near Royal Air Force Base Fairford in the west of England in the early hours of Sunday local time. Chief Constable Richard O'Cone said they'd received a tip-off.
2: Armed officers responded and subsequently arrested five men in the Welford area on suspicion of committing offences under the Explosives Act.
1: A 400-metre cordon is in place and locals from the closest village have been evacuated. Army disposal experts spent the day examining the vans. Police say the incident is now contained. RAF Fairford is used by US forces, which have flown missions to strike Iran.
0: Back at home, Finance Minister Katie Gallagher has denied that the government's spending is fueling higher inflation. Later today, the government is expected to announce the budget's underlying deficit has come in smaller than expected. Senator Gallagher says the government has been showing spending restraint.
3: We've been very mindful of the role that we play across the economy, but the challenges that we're having now in relation to inflation are not caused by government spending.
0: One Nation's billionaire backer Gina Rinehart has allegedly attempted to help recruit a Queensland Coalition MP to join the party during a lunch at one of her beachside properties. Steve Kinnane has the details.
4: Henry Pike used to hold fundraisers hosted by Gina Rinehart when she was a supporter of the Liberal Party. In January, after the mining magnate had started backing One Nation, he was invited to lunch at her beachside property. Four Corners has been told that Mrs. Rinehart asked Mr. Pike over lunch if he would consider joining One Nation. He saw it as an attempt to recruit him. Mrs. Rinehart did not respond to questions. Mr. Pike said he will always be a Liberal and that Australia's future is too important for political opportunism.
0: Elsewhere this morning, hundreds of people have attended a community watch party of the final of The Voice to

0: Watch Territory artist Young Miller take out the top prize. The local rapper and singer took home the title and $100,000 last night. Friend and mentor Beck Forrester says the win will give Young Miller more opportunities to keep doing incredible work in the community.
1: Look, I couldn't have been more proud, but also this is what he's been working towards. So we are just thrilled to be backing him.
0: And just briefly, in the NRL, Penrith's Nathan Cleary will require surgery on both of his feet after a gruesome injury he suffered during the Panthers' 22-14 preliminary final loss to the Newcastle Knights. That's the news for now, right around Australia or the world. If you're streaming online, it's Triple J.
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5: Hello, you are listening to Triple J Breakfast, and it's not Abby and Tyrone, it's me, I'm Sam Lane, I'm usually on weekend breakfast. I thought it was a Sunday, I've just rocked up to the studio and they said, oh, you're doing breakfast all this week. I was like, that's fantastic. I was like, who am I doing it with? Ruby Miles.
6: Hi.
5: Hey, Ruby. Oh, my God.
6: Look at us unlikely pairing.
5: I know. We made it. Last time you were filling in on Drive, I was in the morning, and I was like, I don't get to see my good friend Ruby all the time.
6: Yeah.
5: But now you've got me for 3 hours for this whole week.
6: Totally.
5: Every morning. It's
6: we're normally
5: gonna be beautiful.
6: Ships in a night, but now we've actually been paired together.
5: We're
6: so
5: ships in the morning?
6: Ships in the morning, but together on the same ship, which is really exciting. Look, I'm the generic fill-in girl, so I've done every show around the station apart from Brekkie. I've never done Brekkie before.
5: You're collecting them like Pokemon cards.
6: Exactly. This is it. I'm getting my punching in my Brekkie card, and yeah, you'll have to see what I sound like between the hours of 6 and 9.
5: I think that's beautiful, and I think another thing you get to know on Brekkie, Ruby, is the mix at 6, lovingly crafted by Mowgli May, and we've been told by our producers that the song that starts this mix is a bit crazy. It's a bit of a throwback. It's been gatekept for us. I think there's no better way to start off our tenure this week than to play some electronic dance music. So let's get into it. You can text us as well, 0439 757 555. It's Triple J Breakfast with Sam and Ruby.

0: That was your mix at six. It's Ruby and Sam here on Triple J Brekkie, and the producers neglected to tell me how that mix at six started. The Mowgli May assembled for us. A surprise, Ruby, by the Kaiser Chiefs.
1: And isn't that beautiful? Where's the Sam song?
0: Can I
1: just say that?
0: We need Sam.
1: Yeah, look, are there any songs out there that are just called like Sam?
0: Sam, trust me, you don't want it.
1: You don't want it?
0: Whenever I meet someone new, they sing Ruby to me. And you have to go, oh, yeah.
1: I've never heard that one before. That's crazy. Good morning to everyone on the text line. It's 043975755. Morning, Rodney. Morning, Rob. Rob is saying Mix at 6 is very motivational and affirming. Interesting,
0: ooh.
1: Rob. Maybe a precursor of what's to come. Also, good morning to Aaron from Newcastle. Happy Monday. Kingdom defended. Up the Knights.
0: Yeah, I mean, I'm sure we have sports recaps woven throughout the show. It was sport weekend,
1: wasn't
0: it?
1: It was a huge sport weekend. And, shout out to the city of Newcastle is what I'd say right now.
0: Indeed. We kind of, I mean, I guess I'm completely new to Brekkie. You've dabbled.

0: dabbled in some brekkie. I've dabbled. But we should give a little window to our personal life and our souls. Yeah. We should share something vulnerable.
1: That's a good idea. let's go pick some songs so we can understand each other.
0: Mm.
1: I think I have my idea. You go get yours, but let's play some music to get us there. Becca Hatch, Black Flower. Got Troye Sivan next, and then whatever we pick. Triple J Breakfast.

party under the bridge, party at the restaurant, party at the club, party in the day, party in my house, party on the way to the party at the park, party in the bush, party under the bridge, party at the restaurant, party at the club, party in the day, party in my house, party on the park, party in the bush, party under the bridge, party at the restaurant, party at the club, party in the day, party in my house, party on the way to the party.

0: More like party in the Triple J studio, am I right, guys?
1: Party.
0: It's Triple J Breakfast with Sam and Ruby. That was Choice of Arm with Party. And before that, you heard from Becca Hatch with Black Flower.
2: I thought you were going to go, Becca effing Hatch.
0: No, I just had had something in my throat. Okay, it happens to the best of us. Look,
2: a little Becca Hatch.
0: We're all waking up, right? Yeah. This is our first day. We're covering all this week for Abby and Tyrone. Mm. I mean, I'm usually on the weekend mornings on the brekkie, but now I'm here in the weekday. It's a little new, but a little familiar. So I'm feeling at home and trying to center myself. And I think a good way for us to do that, Ruby, would be we were talking about each picking a song.
2: Yes.
0: To get, you know, help people get to know us a little bit.
2: Or the opposite of that, completely alienate ourselves from our potential new fan base.
0: Oh, yes, exactly.
2: By going too niche.
0: Yeah, I want goals this year. Off-putting, niche, annoying.
2: Bad on breakfast.
0: Yeah, all that sort of stuff. Well, Ruby, you have a song you've picked. Would you like to tell us about it?
2: I mean, I invite you to absolutely let us have it if you think we've gone too niche with this. I think I might have, well, I don't know. I just think we've had nothing but bangers for the first 20 minutes of the show.
0: Yes.
2: I'm bringing the mood all the way down with my selection. But it's by a band called Slow Pulp. They're from the States. One of the members of Slow Pulp is also in the band Joe, as in like Joe's band, which is cool. But they just put out an album about a week or so ago called Melody. I would say it's in like the kind of indie rock world, but occasionally it gets into, you know, your like alternative. There's a little twang.
0: A little something.
2: Americana-ish.
0: Yeah.
2: But the last record, I rinse so much that it's actually like banned in my household. my partner like skips it whenever I play. I'm not allowed to play it. So yeah, I've chosen a song from the album that is more upbeat, good for brekkie, entertainer. So we're going to press on
0: let's
2: that.
0: Let's play that. And then I'm going to play one that I've picked by a band called After. And my fact about that is that they met on Hinge. Isn't that hilarious?
2: Cute.
0: All right, let's play both those now. This is Entertainer by Slow Pulp as picked by Ruby Miles.

0: Triple J with Ruby and Sam, and that is After with Take Me to Sunrise.
1: As picked by me, Sam Lane. Yeah, that band met on Hinge. Isn't that funny? They met on Hinge and then were like, actually, we're not romantically compatible, but we are musically compatible. They made a beautiful record. But we do have Jack James with us here. Hi, Jack James.
2: Morning, guys.
1: And shall we do some news?
2: Let's do it. Morning, Jack James with a Triple J news update. US President Donald Trump has claimed that the suspects arrested in the UK overnight on suspected explosives charges had been looking to do big damage to an airbase used by American forces. Five men have been arrested in southwest England, where bomb disposal experts have assessed three vehicles. Mr. Trump has indicated that the arrests were the result of a cooperation between American and British personnel.
3: They were looking to do big damage to our fort. And working with the British worked out great.
4: Were they migrants?
3: It may have been Scotland Yard. I don't know. We worked with a lot of them. We had them under view for a long time and we got them.
2: Israel has imposed a week-long closure on the occupied West Bank as its finance minister calls for war in the territory. Palestinians have reported hours-long queues at checkpoints, including near Ramallah, as tensions in the West Bank remain at an all-time high. Back at home, the heads of global AI tech giants are being urged to front an Australian Senate inquiry following revelations OpenAI admitted to breaching a Medicare website. The Greens-led Senate inquiry is looking into public concerns around data centres and the impact they're expected to have as they are built across the country. Up to 50 aviation security workers will walk off the job at Sydney Airport tonight, the second strike in less than a week, with widespread delays expected this week. Brisbane Lions coach Chris Fagan is still weighing up whether or not he'll coach on in 2027 after leading his side to its third straight premiership over the weekend. And the winner of The Voice, Young Miller, says he's going to use some of his winnings to create a recording studio for kids in his hometown of Palmerston in the Northern Territory. I got my head up in my heels because I'm falling
0: higher. Yeah, I mean, look, there was a few big wins over the weekend, but an exciting big win for the Northern Territory on The Voice.
2: Yeah, you know, it's. I'll say up top, it's definitely easy to feel jaded by these shows and how many of them there are at this point. But occasionally someone comes along and really blows everyone out of the water. That's what happened here with Young Miller on The Voice. He went into the final last night representing Spice Girl Mel C's team. But the win is all his. It's not Mel C's. He ended up beating out three other finalists. You might have seen his performances over the last few weeks on social media. He performed an amazing cover of Down Under a few weeks ago. And then last night took it home with a version of, what was it, Changes by Tupac, I think.
0: Oh,
1: that's cool.
0: I didn't even know rappers could like
2: go on The Voice and end up winning. Yeah, it's pretty amazing. The win gets him $100,000 plus a recording and artist development package to help him make and release more music. So, yeah, it's definitely a really exciting moment for Palmerston up in the territory.
1: Yeah, I think that's really cool because often with these, you know, you win the thing, you get the big deal and you're like, oh, God, what do I do from here? But he sounds like he's
2: been hustling
1: plan.
2: For a few years so, anyway. Yeah.
0: Surely, like, I mean, everyone knows 100 grand's not going to, like, launch a music career either. Mm-hmm. Like, it's what happens behind the scenes.
2: Yep.
0: Like, hopefully he walked off the stage and there was a bunch of contracts there. Like,
2: totally.
0: We're
2: going to
0: sign ya!
2: Yep.
0: That's
2: yep.
0: what happens with those shows,
2: yeah.
0: right?
2: Yeah.
1: So what's he going to do with 100 grand?
2: He wants to spend the money on his family and also developing his career. That fits with what he's been saying throughout the competition. He wanted to use his appearance on the show to be able to tell stories about growing up in Darwin and representing his community. He already works with young Aboriginal people in the area through mentoring and youth programs. And before the final, he said if he won, he saw it as a win for his people back home as well. And last night there was a community watch party in Palmerston for the finale that hundreds of people went along to. Here's a bit of what he had to say last night.
5: This is bigger than me. I haven't won. Everybody where I'm from has won. All my mob has won. This isn't just about me. This is a win for everybody here. We've made history in Darwin.
2: So yeah, definitely if you haven't seen them today, go look up those two performances I mentioned, Down Under and Changes as well. And you'll understand why this guy had such a big impact and why we're probably going to be seeing more of him soon. I reckon Young Miller like a version shortly.
1: Ooh, it could be on. I think that's really beautiful. Honestly.
0: I mean, yeah.
1: That's really hot.

0: performing.
1: I'm not subscribed to The Voice normally, but this has really put it on the map now. I'm interested.
0: Yeah. So bad. And maybe in like 10 years, you have the big recording studios pumping out hits, Hit Factory, loading.
1: Yeah.
2: Absolutely.
0: Well, thanks so much, Jack. Let's get into some more music. A classic here from Flume, On Top, featuring T-Shirt, Triple J Breakfast.

0: Fontaine's DC. This is Marianne on Brekkie. It's Ruby and Sam.
1: Yes, it is.
0: Good morning.
1: Good morning. I love that song. Who's making a normal people edit to that?
0: Yeah,
1: think about that.
0: Marianne.
1: Think about that. Marianne. Connell. Marianne.
0: Was that your Irish?
1: Yeah, that was my Irish.
0: It needs
1: sorry
0: some
1: to
0: work.
1: Any Irish listeners. I'm very, very, very sorry.
0: It needs
1: I'm
0: some
1: doing
0: work.
1: My best. let's swiftly move on from my awful Irish accent to something a bit about me, Ruby. So usually on Weekend Brekkie, to start the weekend, I do something called Weekend Affirmations every Saturday because I think it's important to set an intention for the weekend. Stand in your power, you know, all that sort of stuff.
0: Yeah,
1: and because we have a week on Brekkie, I thought it'd be nice to bring that over and do weekday weekday affirmations. As Ruby just kind of hit herself in the face with the mic. You all right?
0: Yeah.
1: Yeah, fine. It's a high-risk job. Yeah, so we're going to do some affirmations now, Ruby. I'll do it. You just watch me and then you can do some.
0: Yeah. I want to see how you do it.
1: So good morning. And you need to get really ASMR with it, Ruby.
0: Yeah.
1: Okay?
0: Do this.
1: Bit of whisper. Time to do some affirmations. AM wake-ups balance my hormones and reset my cortisol. I maintain a consistent energy level regardless of my caffeine intake. Nap time is for adults too. I won't misread artist names. Okay, Ruby.
0: Yep. I understand.
1: I feel like you might get it now.
0: Yes.
1: All right. So what I'm going to do in a second, when you're ready, is play you a gong.
0: Yeah.
1: And you are going to give some...
0: Sorry.
1: Remember, whisper.
0: Sorry.
1: Thank you.
0: Sorry.
1: All right. This is quiet out. Are you ready?
0: Let me get into the space. Yeah. I won't give my phone number out on air. I will get so much done this week. I am an instant coffee connoisseur. I look even more beautiful with eye bags.
1: Wow, that was really beautiful, Ruby. Thanks for standing in your truth. And as always, all you need to do to claim this energy for the week is text AFFIRM to 0439-757555 with your name.
0: AFFIRM.
1: And you can send your own affirmation. Our producer Ella has already affirmed. I think that's so beautiful.
0: Fantastic.
1: Thanks for joining us on Weekday Affirmations.
0: Sam, we'd be so good at voicing a chocolate ad.
1: Yeah, dude, that'd rock. All right, back to high energy. Here's the boys. Yeah. Welcome to my brain.
2: Brekkie!
1: Triple J Breakfast!

0: Martin Solveig's Hello for Triple J, like a version. Along with you should know. I wanted to deignify the arrangement. We added a lot of the charm and like sort of repeating sonic elements that I have in my album throughout this cover. If the original writers and producers heard this, I hope that they think that the kids are all right. I really hope I did it justice and that they think it's fun and cute.
1: Like a Version with Dane. Check it out now. And go behind Like a Version 2 on YouTube and the Triple J app.

0: Tuvalu with DNH, and before that, The Boys, Welcome to My Brain, both here on Triple J Breakfast with Ruby and Sam, and we have some affirmations that have come through, Ruby.
1: Oh,
0: isn't that beautiful?
1: People are loving
0: they're
1: it.
0: They're affirming to claim. Bernie Naramanga says, affirm, when talking to ex-bosses, I will be calm and not strike them down with the curse. Rob says, I am my own algorithm, which I think is quite beautiful. And then Rachel, this one's for you,
1: powerful.
0: Kind of, Ruby. Affirm, it's okay to be allergic to my cat. Constant sneezing stimulates my vagus nerve.
1: Affirm!
0: Affirm!
1: Ding, ding, ding.
0: Ruby's a cat owner. Are you allergic to Mr.
1: Yeah.
0: Business?
1: Yeah. Well, I have a hairless cat. More on that later. But it's me trying to avoid the allergies. Hey, coming up in the next hour, not everything's changing here on Brekkie. We are still going to be playing What Do You Do? So if you have a job, text I have a job to 043975-7555. Let's get into some Jungle Giants.
0: Triple J.

0: Morning, Jack James with Triple J News. The Shadow Defence Minister James Patterson says the recent OpenAI data breach should be used as an opportunity for the government to strike deals with big tech companies. Last week, the Prime Minister revealed that an OpenAI autonomous agent gained unauthorised access to a Medicare health statistics website in June, but did not inform Australian authorities until September. Senator Patterson says Australia should use the incident to help shape the domestic AI industry.
1: I think we have an opportunity to strike a really good deal here that gives us strong oversight and evaluation, that gives us independent assurance, that gives us some confidence about safety, and also attracts billions of dollars of investment.
0: US President Donald Trump has claimed that suspects arrested in the UK on suspected explosives charges had been looking to do big damage to an airbase that's used by American forces. Here's Nick Parmeter.
2: Five men have been arrested in southwest England as bomb disposal experts assess three vehicles and counter-terrorism police lead the investigation. Speaking in the US, Mr. Trump has indicated that the arrests were a result of cooperation between American and British personnel.
3: We had them under view for a long time.
2: The president's comments have not been corroborated by British law enforcement. Fairford Base has a permanent US military contingent and has been used this year to launch strikes against Iran.
0: A specialist rescue team looking for a missing Melbourne man in Peru is liaising with a local Indigenous community as search efforts ramp up. 30-year-old Jordan Yap failed to return from a 10-day solo hike in the Peruvian Andes last week, prompting the family to engage a private specialised search team on the ground. More than $40,000 has been raised to help pay for the high-altitude search as his family members travel to Peru today. Childhood best friend Kevin Nguyen says the head of the private rescue team has been working hard to find any leads.
4: The progressing days have been him contacting people along the route, contacting Indigenous community that's on the trek, asking for any sightings, but obviously it's going to be difficult.
0: Elsewhere today, four people have been charged over an incident that injured two police officers in Fremantle during Saturday's grand final, and they've been released on bail. Two men aged 20 and 25 and two women aged 51 and 24 appeared in the Northbridge Magistrates Court yesterday. Each person has been charged with two counts of assaulting a public officer, one count of disorderly behaviour in public, and one count of obstructing public officers. And Australia's Lauren Parker has officially become the nation's most successful para-triathlete in history after claiming her sixth PTWC World Championship title.

0: Breakfast on Triple J.
1: Hey, it's Ruby and Sam with you all week on Brekkie, filling in for Abby and Tyrone.
2: Yes, affirm. All right, we've done affirmations, and now we're into a whole new world. We're going to play What Do You Do soon. Isn't that exciting?
1: Yeah, I mean, I've been a big fan of this segment as a listener when I'm driving to Pilates and whatnot. And so I'm excited to be an actual player because Abby and Tyrone make it look so easy. And I feel like the questions that I've come up with are maybe too hard. So we'll see. I feel like I can only think of like four jobs. So
2: four jobs.
1: I'm going to get
2: firefighter,
1: real creative, dolphin trainer.
2: Yeah, firefighter, dolphin trainer.
1: And hospitality.
2: Hospitality and DJ. Those are the only four jobs.
1: DJ.
2: So we have a 25% chance of getting it right. So that's coming up very, very soon. But I thought we'd kick off, you know, we're going to get into some blur.
1: Oh!
2: Yeah, we're going to go back.
1: We're going to run it back.
2: So I thought we'd get ultra, mega, super, mega hyped.
1: Oh, right.
2: Oh, yeah. Woohoo is what I have to say.
1: Give your car a toot toot.
2: Yeah.
1: Get your devil horns
2: Drive
1: up.
2: The speed limit to this one, guys. It's going to make you go crazy.
1: Windows down.
2: Triple J.

0: Triple J, Brecky, Abby and Tyrone's replacement. It is Ruby and Sam.
1: That was so epic. Gotcha. I was like, wait, no, no, no, that's not us. Wait.
0: The fill-ins, Ruby and Sam, and it's time to play this.

0: Wow, that was so beautiful. It's called What Do You Do? It's a game where we meet you and we ask you questions and find out, what does this person do?
1: Yeah, look, this is my first time playing. I think
0: me
1: it's Sam's.
0: Me too, yep.
1: But I've been a listener of this segment for a really long time, so I'm so excited to play. We get one of you to call up and Sam and I will go back to back, ask some questions to get an idea of what your job is, and then we just fire at it.
0: We fire at it. And it's time to meet today's contestant, Sammy from Salisbury, Queensland. Good morning, Sammy.
2: Good morning.
0: First of all, fantastic name. Just have to say that as a fellow Sam, just one of the great names. And it's great to have you on this morning.
2: Beautiful, wonderful to be here. Thank you.
0: Well, all right. Shall we, I guess it's time to ask you some questions.
1: Yeah.
0: Okay.
1: You go first, Sam.
0: Okay. Sammy, question one. Can you wear Crocs to work?
2: So I can wear Crocs the beginning part of the shift or the end part, but not during.
0: Interesting. All right, Rubes.
1: I'm writing notes. I'm handwriting notes. Sammy, what is your bedtime?
2: No 2 days are the same. Sometimes 8 p.m., sometimes 11.
1: Mm-hmm. Okay.
0: All right. What limb, like arm or leg, do you use the most at work?
2: My arm.
1: Arms.
0: A classic arm.
1: I feel like you limited it there because, like, she could have said, like, head or, like, tongue, you know? I mean, tongue's not
0: enough. Because I'm talking.
1: Yeah. How do you get to work, Sammy?
2: I drive.
1: Drive. That wasn't very helpful.
0: All right, we're doing so well. All right, okay. Another question from me. Well, my final question, even. How many coffees do you have during your workday / shift?
2: Oh, hate that for you. I'm a no coffee drinker.
0: Ah!
1: Oh, my gosh. We've got a few duds in here. Sam was so screwed. Okay, hopefully this one can fix it. What emoji would you use to describe your job?
2: The plate with the cutlery.
1: Plate with cutlery.
0: Okay. All right.
1: Hello.
0: Okay, I think we've narrowed it down, I would say, to like an area now. I'm going to... It involves a kitchen, I reckon, but we need to lock in a final guess, Ruby. I'll go first here.
1: You go first.
0: Okay. Are you a line cook?
2: No, I'm not.
0: Damn it! Okay, all right. Ruby, it's time for you to guess.
1: I feel like I need to get really specific because, you know, she's given us such a specific... Like, obviously, there's shift work because it's got different bedtimes. She said sometimes 8 and sometimes 11. So it's, like, not necessarily, like, dinner service.
0: Yeah.
1: God. Or not always dinner service. Are you a, like, cater waiter?
2: I am, correct.
0: That was so clutch, Ruby.
1: I did not believe in myself at all.
0: Thanks, that's Sammy. So do you... All right, how are our questions? Be honest. I feel like we only really got close on the very end there with the emoji.
2: Yeah, for sure. The emoji, I think, was the giveaway, right?
0: Jesus.
1: That, like, stressed me out so
0: much.
1: Yeah,
0: dude, I was... Because I literally think I went, like... 0 for 3 with my question.
1: Yeah. Like, line cook, you should have paid attention to the bedtime thing.
0: I know, but, like, you look, I was doing my first... It's my first day on... First time on Earth, too.
1: Yeah. And the Crocs, I love that it's, like, you're wearing your Crocs to do, like, any of the prep, and then you have to, like...
0: Lock
1: I'm
0: in.
1: Assuming get into your waiter outfit.
2: Yeah, loading up the truck and stuff, because... Put our Crocs on and then, back to our normal shoes.
0: Damn. God damn. Well.
1: Cool job. I mean, like, of all hospitality, like, jobs, you get to do, like, you know, a different change of scenery every day, which is cool.
2: Oh, yeah. It's amazing. Yeah.
0: Yeah. No 2 days places. Are the same. Well, thanks so much, Sammy. And, I mean, we're feeling confident. If anyone else thinks that they have a job they think could stump us, let's play again. 0439757555 is the number. And I think I'm feeling a bit sad, so I'm going to get in my feels for this song.
1: Some Jujack.
0: Jillian Jacqueline. If I had the hand of God, I'd get all these questions right.
1: Yeah.
0: Triple J.

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0: from all over Australia.
2: Hey, it's Jack Bergen here. Normally you'll hear me hosting Core on Triple J and talking about all things hard and heavy, but tonight I'm taking over Home and Host. That's right, I'll be bringing you all the gold nuggets I can dig out of the Australian music mines, including first plays of brand new tracks, interviews with the artists you need to know about, and I'll even throw in some certified classics from the Oz Music back catalogue. To hear the best that this country has to offer, tune in to Home and Host from 7 tonight on Triple J.

0: Triple J Breakfast with Ruby and Sam. It's so good to be here with you. That was Nina Jirachi and Porter Robinson with Wanna Cry. And before that, we had Julia Jacklin with I Had the Hand of God.
1: Beautiful. And Hamish on the text line called us the Avengers of Radio, Ruby and Sam.
0: I'm Avengers Assemble. I'm the Hulk.
1: Yeah.
0: I'm wearing green face paint right now.
1: Who's the one that's like kind of not really in it, but then they get the call last minute?
0: his whole power is just shooting a bow and arrow.
1: Yeah, I'll be that. I'm like, I'm not really here, but like if someone's sick, I'll turn up. That's whatever Avenger is.
0: The Avengers VFL side, yeah. As they would say. But you've caught us in the middle of something. We were just playing What Do You Do? And Ruby's on a bit of a hot streak, but we're time to come back for round two.

0: I kind of always knew I was going to be good at this game. Like, I loved listening to it when Abby and Tyrone do it. So I'm feeling way too confident. But then it's kind of going in this vicious cycle of so confident that now I'm like, oh, I'm going to absolutely trip over and make an ass of myself on this next one.
1: So yeah, Ruby got it right last time. We had Sammy from Salisbury in Queensland. I guessed line cook. I was wrong.
0: I guessed cater waiter.
1: And Ruby was 100% correct. It's time for me to redeem myself. We have another Queenslander on the line.
0: Yes. Dawson from Minjin, Brisbane. How you doing, man?
2: Yeah, good. Yourself?
0: Very, very good. Are you ready to play What Do You Do Round 2?
2: Very ready for round 2.
1: Okay.
0: Dawson has a cheekiness. I feel like he's purposely going to stump us here. We'll all see. Right.
1: Okay. Here we go. Dawson, are you ready?
2: I'm ready.
1: Okay. Question one. On a scale of 1 to 10, how swaggy are your work outfits?
2: Probably about a 7.
0: Okay.
1: 7, okay.
0: That's swaggy. It's pretty swaggy. Are you allowed to post thirst traps on your own social media?
2: No.
0: No.
1: Oh, that's an interesting one.
0: Okay.
1: Okay. Do you have to wear any sort of protective gear to work?
2: Yes.
1: Interesting.
0: Okay. Dawson, do you need a license for your job?
2: So for the job that I do, not me personally, but for more of the specializations of it, do, yes.
0: Mm.
1: Oh, God. I feel like we need a lock-in for these last questions. All right. How young is your youngest coworker?
2: 18.
0: Okay. Sam, that's really thrown me.
1: All right. Well.
0: Okay, last one is, what is the most common workplace injury you are at risk of?
2: It'll be either electrocution or high-pressure gas explosion.
0: Oh, what the hell? Okay.
1: Okay, so to recap. So, Dawson's work outfits are 7 out of 10 swaggy.
0: He's not allowed to post traps on his social media.
1: Post thirst traps.
0: Thirst traps.

0: could post, we don't know. You could post a picture of a trapdoor. That could be fun.
1: That one has really thrown me out of all of them because I'm like, what do you mean? Okay.
0: Dawson does have to wear PPE to work, like protective gear.
1: Dawson doesn't need a license, but more specialized workers do.
0: His youngest co-worker is 18.
1: And the most common workplace injury is electrocution or high-pressure gas explosion. What the hell?
0: Okay, we're each going to guess now, Dawson, and then don't tell us until we've both done it.
2: Okay.
0: I am going to say you are like a manager for an like a electrician's kind of company. Like, you're not an electrician, but you work for a company that, like, sends out electricians.
1: That's so vague. Okay, wait.
2: That's very vague.
0: I'm trying to basically say, like, construction management.
1: Yeah, Dawson, don't answer just yet because maybe I'll chuck mine in as well and then you can tell us if we're right. Okay, I'm going in such a rogue direction. Oh, no, I don't want to do that. Workplace injury, electrocution, high-pressure gas explosion, swaggy outfits. Are you a... Like a stunt double?
2: No, I'm not a stunt double.
0: Duh! Well, was I right?
2: No, you weren't.
0: Duh,
2: either.
0: God damn it. Jesus Christ. Well,
2: I break your streak.
0: Dawson, we have to get to the news, so I feel like it's time to put us out of our misery. What do you do?
2: I am an aircon technician.
0: Oh,
1: an aircon technician!
0: No, so wait, why is this? Why does that stop you from posting first drafts? Can I know?
2: Well, I feel like it'd be bad for the company image, would not?
1: Yeah, I guess so. But, you know, it's your own social media. It's not written in your contract, Dawson. You can switch it up whenever you want.
0: I believe in you, Dawson. Thanks so much for playing, Dawson.
2: Awesome.
0: We'll get to the news after this one from Boys Soda. Triple J.

0: That's Boy Soda, Chase Your Tail. You're with Ruby and Sam here on Brekkie, and we're joined by Jack again. Hi.
1: Morning, Ruby. Morning, Sam.
2: Good morning. Aww. I mean, off the back of us getting just destroyed by Dawson, not guessing his job. He was an air conditioning technician. I think I was closer than you, Ruby. I'm going to take that as a win. Yeah. One all.
0: Yeah. No.
2: Let's call that a draw. All right. No further questions. That. Let's do the news.
0: We'll let Jack decide.
1: Morning, Jack James with a Triple J news update. In developing news out of the UK overnight, counter-terrorism police are investigating whether a suspected plot to bomb an airbase in southwest England is linked to Iran. Five men have been arrested on explosives and terrorism charges near Fairford in southwest England, with the US President Donald Trump claiming the suspects were under investigation.

0: investigation for a long time. The temporary chief constable of Gloucestershire Police, Maggie Blythe, has reassured locals that the threat is believed to have been contained.
1: As agencies, we're working closely together to support them. A cordon remains in place around the vehicles, and around 85 households are currently unable to return to their homes.
0: Back home, the Greens say AI companies involved in any security breaches should be held legally accountable. Senior figures from the AI industry are set to appear before a Senate inquiry this week as investigations continue into an OpenAI agent's hacking of a Medicare website. Two people have died and four others are injured, one critically, after a multi-vehicle crash along the Western Highway in Victoria's northwest last night. Detectives believe two cars collided and crashed into a truck along Mount Drummond Road at Ledcourt just before 7 last night. Another case of measles has been detected at Adelaide's Brighton High School. Four students have already tested positive, and now so has a person in their 40s from the broader school community. Penrith star Nathan Cleary will require surgery with his dad Ivan, revealing the halfback had been playing on a broken right foot before he suffered a compound fracture of his left ankle. And the Brisbane Lions are back home after a day of celebration on their latest AFL Premiership.
2: Yeah, there was a lot of sport going on the weekend. I'm not going to lie, I'm not super sport across-y, and I might have might have gotten a few of the letters mixed up on what day was happening, but like I was definitely sort of like aware of everything going on social media. A lot of my friends were wearing outfits and going for their teams. Well, what's happening?
0: Well, let's get you across here now. We probably have to start at the MCG, where Brisbane were somehow able to come back from 17 points down with just over 4 minutes to go to beat Frio by 7 points and to win their third straight AFL Premiership. The Lions kicked four unanswered goals right at the end, two from Logan Morris, and then Frio's Shea Bolton became the first player from a losing team in more than 20 years to win the Norm Smith medal. It was a pretty brutal finish for the Dockers, of course. It looked like they had it in the bag, but hopefully some of that initial sting for Frio fans has worn off a bit now that we're going into Monday.
2: What does unanswered goals mean? Like not not rebutted? Is that what it means?
3: No, they just scored a bunch in a row.
2: And like unanswered means like not like the other team scored a goal.
3: It was four in a row. And the other thing is Freo had this big thing, they get Warfy time where they play some music and it's before when the game is close and it's at the end and they got special permission to do it at this like neutral venue, the MCG. Mm. They hit it and then immediately gets four goals scored against them after being up for like most of the game.
2: Yes.
3: Which is pretty heartbreaking.
2: I was at the pub for this, obviously for the Kylie of it all. And yeah, it did seem quite gutting. Are we allowed to say that?
0: It was pretty gutting. I feel like it was...
3: Afterwards,
2: we have to be neutral on the news, but like, God, poor Frio.
0: We also had a big day in the NRL yesterday. We got the lineup for the grand final locked and loaded. It'll be the Knights versus the Roosters this weekend because yesterday Newcastle were able to beat Penrith in the prelims 22-14 despite playing more than half of the game with just 10 men. We had an 80-metre run and a try from Sandon Smith. The cheer after that, from the Novocastrians, was literally heard from space. Mm. Here's how the former Knights legend Matty Johns reacted to that win.
4: Oh man, it's unbelievable! Just with the boys here trying to collect ourselves, and it's actually I don't know. To be honest, I don't know what to say.
0: It's honestly nothing like hearing a NRL player cry tears of joy. But it was a pretty gruesome match. Lots of injuries. The big concern out of that match is Nathan Cleary, who suffered a serious leg injury in the first half. We know this morning that it is a lower leg fracture in his left leg. And on top of that, he was dealing with a stress fracture in his right foot. So both of those are going to need surgery. So hopefully he has a speedy recovery, all things considered. We also had the NRLW last night, the Broncos making it through to their fifth grand final after toppling the Titans. Shout out to Broncos prop Chelsea Leonarduzzi, who I was actually in a hockey team with growing up.
2: Really?
0: I don't think we ever would have scored any goals had Chelsea not been in our team. So shout out Chelsea, shout out the Broncos. We had the Wallabies last night pull off a win over South Africa. And of course, in the cycling this morning, as you pointed out,
3: yes!
0: Sam, Australia's Michael Matthews finished second in the men's road race at the World Championships in Montreal. A big sprint to the finish for second and lots lots of Aussies holding it down over the weekend and

0: lots of wins all over the place.
1: All right.
2: Yeah. Shout out, Mike. Shout out, Bling. That's Michael Matthews' nickname. Bit of cycling chat for all two of you out there. Me yeah. and... Look, I love the sport. So sue me. But we are going to keep chatting about the AFL, the big game, the pre-show entertainment from Kylie, and we actually are going to have to check in on Travis Scott, aww, of all people.
1: Is he all right?
2: What's he done? Who knows? Here's some wet legs.

0: That is Yespoon with Nosebleeds. And Bridget texted in on 0439757555 saying, can't wait to hear this Yespoon song live at Spilt Milk. Yeah, it's a fresh one. He's shaking it up.
1: It's a bit of a kind of early 2000s style dance song a little
0: Justice Nachos.
1: Yeah, a bit of that, bit of Daft Punk energy, bit of Face to Face by Daft Punk, Just for the Ones.
0: I see it. It is Ruby and Sam on Mornings, on Brekkie.
1: On Brekkie, all right. Come on, it's our first day. We're still warming up.
0: Well, it's the morning. I'm not wrong.
1: And that's true. Fact. And it was after a big weekend. We were out all day on Saturday, both of us, watching sport, the AFL Grand Final, because it had a big musical act, famously like Tones and I with the NRL Grand Final. Who knows what's happening then? But we knew we had Kylie for this, which was brilliant. But when we get to that, there was another musician who was invested in this game.

0: goes. Here we go. This is my favorite bit. When we pull up, give me the loot. Give me the loot.
1: Oh,
0: all right, I just
1: God,
0: wanted to get that.
1: Sam.
0: Sorry.
1: What's Travi got to do
0: so
1: with
0: Big
1: the AFL?
0: Trav, so he is friends with one Kevin Parker. You might know him as Tame Impala. And they worked together on that record, Astroworld, the song Skeletons, and Tame Impala flew in for the final. Freo's his biggest team. He's like their number one fan. And he posted a photo. And obviously, Freo lost. And Travis Scott left a comment on his Instagram post. He said, "Y'all did it. Houston to Oz. And y'all got the dub."
1: Aww.
0: Travis, no, they did not. They did not.
1: Was it because they were like up right until the last minute? So maybe he was like, look at this.
0: Yeah, he was watching until three, he turned off at Wharfie time.
1: Yeah.
0: 5 minutes to go.
1: He probably
0: I felt
1: went
0: bad
1: to
0: for
1: bed,
0: Trav.
1: Went nine eyes.
0: Oh, yeah, he went sleepy.
1: Travis, tucked himself in.
0: Yeah, he had a sleepy time tea. But yeah, poor Trent, everyone's like in the comments being like, do we tell him?
1: Blame it on the time zones,
0: exactly.
1: Travis.
0: He wasn't
1: like,
0: watching.
1: Oh, like it hasn't ended over in America yet, and maybe there was a delay on his stream.
0: Yes, but Ruby, you were tuned in for a different reason.
1: Yeah, like obviously, I was there for Kylie Minogue, and yeah.
0: Sorry to cut you off, but it was Kylie.
1: Kylie, that's good. Kylie Minogue was the pre-show entertainment. It was absolutely fabulous. I don't know whether this is like just me maturing or what, but like whenever I see a really good like halftime performance or a really good like Coachella headline set, I like start crying. And it was midday. And so I was watching Kylie and I was like,
0: beautiful.
1: She's amazing. But what was really exciting about Kylie was there a lot of like fun little surprise, like pop-up moments.
0: Easter eggs,
1: exactly. The Inspired Unemployed were there doing the locomotion. Also, I noticed, so she starts playing.

0: playing a song and it pops up with the track list and it says Dom Dolla remix. And I know that Dom Dolla was in Victoria playing some shows. So I was like, hold on a second. Is Dom Dolla going to make an appearance? Minute. I was thinking he was going to pop out of the big red AFL disco ball in the middle. I was like, he's going to be like scratching vinyl. And then, yeah, Kylie's in the sky. And there's a guy with those big orange, what are those things called for planes where they try and get you to land? Orange wavy stickies.
1: The wavy sticks. That's the technical name.
0: And I'm like, get this guy out of the shot. You're ruining the Kylie show. And then it turns around and it's Dom Dolla. We all screamed.
1: Like, who is this guy?
0: Yeah. Another really cool pop-up was G Flip did Padam Padam.
1: Yeah,
0: Kylie.
1: That was really cool. Love the red guitar, the red like metal guitar they had. It was so, so cool.
0: Yeah, it was like I saw all of these kind of dancers dressed up in like a showgirl attire. And then woof, the fan lifts up and yeah. G is there.
1: She's right
0: and
1: there.
0: Also, not for nothing, I know I'm like going really hard on the Kylie stuff, but G Flip also played the pre-show and
1: yes,
0: they were mind-blowing.
1: Yeah, it was the band was really tight and there was a lot of shredding, which I enjoy. I always like to see shredding in a big arena.
0: Yeah.
1: I mean, that just feels like so beautiful. I think we should play some G Flip to celebrate. Hey.
0: Yeah, look, I'm not the first person on Triple J to tell you G Flip is incredible live, but what?
1: Consider
0: me one over.
1: This is Bet on Fire, Triple J.

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Marley Jose with 432 Hertz. And in before that, G Flip, Bet on Fire. Hearing those both here on Brekkie Triple J with Ruby and Sam. We do want to tell you that, I mean, a big privilege of this gig this week is getting to do Like a Version. And last week it was Dane, and this week it's these guys.

0: Yes, the ultimate indie, like millennial optimism. It is the Temper Trap coming through for their fourth Like a Virgin on this Friday. Yes. They did Unknown Mortal Orchestra. I think they did a Bruce Springsteen and the Panics. So I'm excited to see what they have. They also took a hiatus in 2018.
1: Yeah, now they're back. And I think, speaking of millennial optimism, we should, to get you hyped, play the most recent Like a Virgin, which is from Dane.
0: Back to back millennial optimism.
1: This is their cover of Hello, Martin Solveig and Dragonette. News up next. You're on Triple J with Ruby and Sam.

0: John James with Triple J News. British counter-terror police are investigating a suspected plot to bomb an airbase used in southwest England that's been used by the US military to conduct airstrikes against Iran. Authorities say five men have been arrested on suspicion of preparing a terrorist act and explosive offences after three suspicious vehicles were reported travelling towards the RAF Fairford base. US President Donald Trump has indicated that the arrests were the result of a long joint investigation between American and British personnel, while the British Prime Minister, Andy Burnham, has warned against speculation. The friend of a Melbourne hiker missing in the Peruvian Andes says it's out of character for him to become lost as search efforts ramp up on the ground. Kira Proust has this update.
1: 2 weeks ago, 30-year-old Jordan Yap set off on a solo 10-day trek through a remote mountain circuit north of Peru's capital, Lima. After he missed a flight last Thursday, his family raised the alarm with local authorities and engaged a private mountain rescue team to conduct a search. Childhood best friend Kevin Nguyen says Mr. Yap had planned this trip a year in advance, making the turn of events even more devastating.
2: He's a smart person. He would ration if he was in trouble.
1: The family hopes to expand the high-altitude search to include drone pilots over the coming days.
0: Labor frontbencher Katie Gallagher says the government has taken several steps to further protect data following the OpenAI breach in June. The tech company disclosed this month that one of its autonomous agents gained unauthorized access to a Medicare website by finding a security workaround months ago. Minister Gallagher says the email address that was contacted initially has now been changed.
3: So it goes straight to a 24/7 centre which monitors cyber safety across Services Australia. There's a forensic investigation underway, but the question of protecting data, I think, is going to be one that we really need to talk with the Parliament about over the next few months or so.
0: AI expert and University of New South Wales Professor Toby Walsh says there are still serious questions that need to be answered.
4: I think it really demonstrates incompetency more than malevolency, that the company was just totally incompetent at managing the reasonably modest cyber risk that the systems have to now. So I'm really started to get a bit nervous.
0: In sport, the Sydney Kings have continued their strong start to the NBL season with a 21-point win at home over the Illawarra Hawks. And Australian tennis player Kimberly Birrell has won the first WTA Tour singles title of her career after downing compatriot Maya Joint in the final of the Korea Open. That's the news for now. Right around Australia, you're listening to Triple J.